0: Good evening. Welcome to Chat and Tunes. We're live from the Arundel Studios.
1: Have we got Arundel Audio?
0: Arundel Audio.
1: Yeah, that's the best we've got,
0: yes,
1: to be honest.
0: Yes, yes. Back with special guest Jackie.
2: Hello.
0: By popular demand. Apparently, we've had about eight messages saying.
1: At least eight.
0: Where's that lovely Jackie?
2: Did you really?
0: Where is she? Yeah, yeah, bring
2: her
0: back.
2: They got through then.
0: Yeah. Weirdly enough, they're all you.
2: Yeah.
0: Yes. Good evening.
1: Welcome.
0: I'm sitting on a ball.
1: You're bouncing.
0: Yeah, I'm bouncing.
2: Yep.
0: So as I came into the studio,
1: my lounge.
0: I noticed a gym ball. Are they called gym balls?
1: I don't know what you call
2: exercise ball.
1: No, exercise ball.
2: We just call it an exercise ball.
0: I've got a funny feeling. They've got a funny name.
1: I call them exercise balls.
0: Yeah, no, they've got a proper name. Yeah, they have got a proper name.
1: So hang on a minute.
0: Yeah.
1: Opti ball.
2: No, that's going to be a Swiss ball.
0: That's what I was waiting for. Presumably, balls were invented by the Swiss. I don't know. So I came in and I said, I'll have a little bounce on that. And I've decided to swap it for my chair.
2: Yeah, it's not irritating at all.
0: Is it not?
2: No.
0: Can you tell that I'm bouncing up and down?
1: Yeah, because you're kind of wobbling the table.
0: Ooh. Is it? Oh, I need to adjust
1: my... Only a little bit.
0: There you go. A little bit? Is that right?
2: Yeah, fine.
0: It's good for your posture.
2: It's very good.
0: Very good for your posture.
1: Okay, well, it's called a Swiss ball because, they kind of invented it in 1965.
0: They invented the ball.
1: They invented the ball like that to sit on and bounce about on and use in an exercise way.
0: It's good for your posture, and it's good if you've got piles, I should imagine, as well.
1: Good spine health.
2: Good for when you're pregnant.
0: Yes, that's what it's mainly used for, isn't it?
2: That's what I used it for.
1: Mm. Yeah, pregnant people and piles people.
0: Yeah, and people who want to do like Swiss ball exercises and stuff.
1: I've
0: done exercises on it. It didn't really work for me.
1: In what sense?
0: Well, you can do like the Superman on it and stuff like that, which is supposed to give you a bit more of a... I'm struggling with my mic. Is it sounding all right?
1: You're sounding good.
2: I think it's just because you're bouncing up and down.
0: Do you think so?
2: Yeah, I do.
1: You need to control,
2: I genuinely
1: need,
2: do.
1: Need to control your distance away from the microphone.
0: Okay. Yeah. It's difficult to...
1: Because you're quite far away when you're bouncing.
0: Okay, yeah, fine. As long as I've got
1: Do you want to pull it a little bit? Hang on, give it a little twisty. Yeah, you're front to back.
0: Yeah, I'm just front to back. Just feels a bit...
1: Just different. Do you want me to turn you up a little bit?
0: No, I've turned myself up.
1: Oh, okay. You're sounding good.
2: With all due respect, it's not supposed to happen before we start the programme.
1: No, it is meant to happen before we start the programme.
2: Okay.
1: This is the sound check. We normally do this before going.
0: Yeah, exactly.
1: Not every time.
0: We were too busy...
1: Bouncing.
0: Yeah, okay. Anyway, just feels a bit echoey. I'm not hearing myself. What's going on?
1: I don't know what you're doing.
0: We'll try it in the break.
1: You sound perfect.
2: I sound perfect because I am perfect.
0: Oh, I sound all right when I'm
1: you,
0: doing that.
1: You just
0: too close.
1: Yeah, you are too close. It is a bit wider in here. So
0: is that what it is? Do you think it's the acoustics? Could you get some like foam things and put them on the wall?
1: I'd have to steal them out of Dave's house.
0: Well, he wouldn't mind. Anyway.
1: What did you just say, no? Darling, you got to think about the acoustics.
0: Yeah, this is
2: that's right, I'll say yes.
0: Professional show.
2: And they'll never get done anyway.
1: Well,
2: like every other job in our house.
1: Well, there you go, just say yes.
2: Okay, yes, we'll put foam on the walls.
1: Brilliant.
0: What have you been up to, Jackie?
2: Saturday I went to Norwich for a day out with the girls. Had a really lovely time.
0: Where did you go?
2: We just wandered around the lovely city centre that is Norwich, which has...
0: It is a nice city centre, I'll give you that.
2: It's lovely. It's got...
1: It's better than ours.
2: So many lovely shops, so many lovely restaurants. So we had a...
0: Museum?
2: We just kind of wandered around and drank wine, to be honest with you.
0: Okay, well, wandered about drinking the wine.
1: It's like a rhino.
2: Yeah.
1: Brown paper bag?
0: Shouting at people.
1: Did you say...
2: Ipswich is the best. Norwich were playing at home, weren't they? And I did see a lot of scarves.
0: They won 5-1 against Swansea, I believe.
1: Did they?
0: Yeah, did well.
2: Okay.
0: To be fair.
1: Are they coming up?
0: No, they're still rubbish.
1: Oh, okay, that's fine.
0: They're still mid-table.
1: That's fine.
0: Yeah.
2: And then on Sunday, I ran my dog training classes.
0: Nice.
2: Yeah, I had a good day.
0: Do you want to plug it? Let's plug it.
1: Yeah, who are you and what do you do?
2: Okay, my business name is the Well-Heeled Hound.
1: And what's that about?
2: I am a dog trainer. I am a force and a fear-free, predominantly fear-free dog trainer. So I make sure I don't use aversives in my dog training.
1: No, I don't know what that means.
0: I've got no idea. Just say you just train dogs to stop pooing on lawns and stuff.
1: I'm assuming what you do, you don't whack the dog with a stick.
2: I don't whack dogs with sticks, no, and I don't use electric shock collars or prong collars.
1: That's good, because...
0: What, do other people do that?
2: Oh, yeah.
1: There's
2: really?
1: quite a lot of that.
0: I did not know that.
2: Yeah.
0: Oh.
2: I'll tell you later, but yes.
1: Yeah. Norwich are 11th in the table, so that's fine.
0: Yeah, they're not good.
1: They're not good.
0: Okay, well, if you've got a dog that needs training...
2: I am your person.
0: There you go.
1: How do people find you?
0: Yeah, how do...
2: You can find me on social media.
1: Are you on the Facebooks?
2: I am, and Instagram.
1: And the Instas.
0: Wow, look at that.
2: Mm.
0: Is it just dogs, or can you do other animals? Like if I've got a cat,
2: I can clicker train any animal.
1: You can't.
0: Ooh.
1: Well, you're not training cats.
2: But I'm not trained in that animal, but I can clicker train.
0: She's
2: any
0: training
2: animal.
0: The cats. She's training the dogs.
2: Yeah.
1: Well, apparently you can clicker train
2: goldfish.
1: Almost anything, can't
2: you? Yeah, you can.
0: Really?
2: Yeah, you can clicker train almost anything. You can clicker train chickens. Horses.
0: Well,
2: and
0: chickens. We can come on to that later. We've got some chicken related facts.
1: Some
0: for you.
1: Poultry facts.
0: Yes, some poultry facts. Nice. John, what did you do?
1: Well, because Jackie went out and did all the fun things, I was at home with the children. And so we did, what did we do? Golf, haircuts, things like that.
0: Golf haircuts.
1: Golf and haircuts. There's a common.
0: Not golf haircuts.
1: No, not golf haircuts. Yeah. Although, you know.
0: What would a golf haircut look like?
1: Just a ball. Just like
0: not a wedge on the top.
1: Give me a wedge. What else? I watched a movie. Watched Civil War on Amazon Prime.
0: Really?
1: Ooh, it's heavy.
0: I've never seen it.
1: It's new.
0: Oh, hang on. This isn't America. It's an America Civil War.
1: No, not
0: Marvel. For a minute there, I was thinking.
1: No. This is the Alex Garland.
0: Oh, okay.
1: So the guy who did, what did he do?
0: Machina, Ex Machina? Did he do that? Or Ex Machina?
1: He might have done that. I think he did that. He did,
0: The
1: one where there's the alien at the end, and it's all misty.
0: Aliens?
1: Not doing very well at this. What else did he do? He did...
0: Alien at the end of Misty. Oh, with the two people. No, that wasn't...
1: No, with the girl who's in Star Wars, isn't it?
0: Misty Alien? Misty Alien Girl.
1: Wow. It begins with an A.
0: A Misty Alien.
1: Oh.
0: Awesome Misty Aliens.
1: No, Dave, if Dave was listening, he'd know. If he was here, he'd know.
0: I'm just trying to think of any films that have got Misty Aliens in them.
1: It's like a shimmer. It's like, the effect was a shimmer.
0: Shimmery Aliens.
1: Yeah, because it went in there and there was all weird, it changed reality when he went through it. Natalie Portman's in it.
0: Oh,
1: what's that movie called?
0: Didn't we not watch that?
1: We watched it at Dave's house.
0: Yeah, and it was weird.
1: Yeah, it's proper weird.
0: Really weird.
1: Yeah,
0: I just didn't really get it.
1: Annihilation.
0: That's it.
1: Annihilation.
0: Oh yeah, that was really weird. Yeah.
1: But it's Civil War is based on America, where it's not Republicans and Democrats, but it's about two factions of America fighting each other.
0: Oh, okay.
1: But it's... Dude.
0: Is it?
1: It's heavy.
0: Oh, okay.
1: Yeah.
0: I'll skip that one then.
1: It's good, though. But it's not... You don't watch it and you're like... You don't go, oh, I'm really entertained. You're watching it and you go, ooh.
0: You. Right, okay.
1: And they're kind of like, that could really happen type of thing. You're like,
0: Okay. All right. Okay.
1: What about yourself? What have you been
0: up to? Well, I'll segue into what I've been watching recently in the last week or a couple of weeks. So I've been watching Slow Horses, which is a series on Apple TV.
1: So
0: I've got an Apple TV 3 months trial.
1: Yeah,
0: which was free. There you go.
1: Trials normally
0: are.
1: Oh,
0: yeah, too, normally are. And I thought, what can I watch? And Slow Horses is... It's got Gary Oldman. And it is about a branch of MI5 that is kind of like the rubbish part of it. They're all the kind of... the rejects that for whatever reason didn't make it, so they send them to this other branch called the Slow Horses. But it ends up they actually end up being really cool.
1: It is meant to be very, very good.
0: It's slow at first. The first
1: Everyone who's
0: few
1: watched
0: episodes
1: it said it's really good.
0: Yeah, it takes a little while to get into it, and you're like, this is really tricky. But once you do, you're hooked. So I would definitely recommend it.
1: You're recommending?
0: It's very funny in places as well. Gary Oldman is very funny.
2: I think there's a lot of... I quite like Apple TV. I think there's quite a lot of good stuff on that.
0: Yeah, so we've watched that. We watched The Greyhound on...
1: the movie.
0: Yes, we watched The Greyhound a little while ago. And that is very, very good. And that's only on Apple TV, I believe.
1: It is only on
0: Apple
1: TV.
0: So it's worth getting that just for the Greyhound if you've got a free trial.
1: And if you've got a Barclays account, a Barclays Blue Rewards, they throw it in for that as well. Apple TV is now included.
0: For free?
1: Apple TV is now included if you're a Barclays Blue.
0: Oh, so you have to pay for Barclays Blue or something?
1: Yeah, but you get that money back if you do two direct debits or something.
0: Oh, really?
1: Yeah.
0: Ooh, that's something to remember then. Because when my trial ends, I might want to keep it.
1: If we got if you're on Barclays.
0: No, I'm not. I'm on NatWest.
2: What is it that we liked on Apple TV, which I absolutely love, and now I can't remember what it's called?
1: Shrinking?
2: No, not that. That's what I'm watching currently. No, the football thing.
1: Oh,
0: Ted Lasso.
2: Yeah.
0: So I haven't started watching that yet.
1: It's good. I mean, it's cheesy, but it's good.
2: Oh, yeah. I love Ted Lasso. It's entertaining. They're bringing it back.
0: There's a lot of seasons, though, isn't there?
1: Only two.
2: No, there's only two, but they're bringing back a third. They're making a third one.
1: Ted Lasso is good.
0: Oh, maybe I can binge watch it then.
1: It's good. You could watch that with him. She'll watch it. Jack Frank will watch it.
0: And she'll be all right with it.
2: She'll be all right with it. Yeah. Hannah Waddington's amazing in it.
0: Yeah.
2: And then, actually, the guy... There's an actor who's in that and in Shrinking.
1: There is, yeah. I think
2: and
1: they just use.
2: No,
1: I can't. I don't know what his real name is.
0: Oh, well, there you go. Some Apple recommendations there. So on the weekend, what did I do? On Friday, I went to the Taskmaster live experience in London.
2: I fancy that.
1: And how was that?
0: Really good. Really, really
2: was
0: good.
2: It?
1: Really good.
0: Yeah.
2: Do you get to do things?
0: Yeah. It'd be a bit rubbish if you went there and just watched other people, wouldn't it?
2: I don't know, because I don't know how involved it is.
0: You're proper, like, doing the things.
2: The tasks.
0: And it's at the big place where... I don't know what the name of the place is, but it's near Canada Water, where they did the Star Wars experience, which I went to many years ago. But it's this big warehouse type thing. And you've got loads of different rooms, and you go into each room with a group of people, and you've got you set the tasks.
1: And do you do it as like a group?
0: You do it as a group, yeah. So you're all against each other, you get points, and then the final five go into the final. Which I was, and then I won it as well. So
2: did you? Well done.
0: There you go, I was the champ. But it's a lot of it is luck, there's no doubt about it.
2: Oh yeah.
0: It's huge amounts of luck with tiny amounts of skill and judgment.
2: Yeah.
0: There was one game where I did interpret the rules differently to everyone else, which enabled me to win it.
2: That's what you got to do.
0: You've got to look for the kind of loophole.
2: Yeah, you do.
0: Well, actually, I can do this.
2: Yeah.
1: And that's the
0: wouldn't want to spoil it.
2: Read the back of things or under things.
0: Well, I'm going to spoil it because no one's going to go there. But if they do, well, if you do go there, then you'll have an advantage over everyone else. So too bad. You had to. You were lined up in front of some buckets, and each bucket was about 8 foot high in front of you, and you had to bounce a ping pong ball on the floor, so it then went into the bucket.
2: Yeah.
0: And you had your own bucket, so mine was like K in the middle, and then whatever. And then, so you'd do that, you'd have as many balls, and then you'd, every sort of 30 seconds, you'd move along to the next one. The idea being it gets harder depending on where you are, right? And it said in the rules, the ball must bounce on its way to the bucket, right? And I interpreted that as, well, I'm just going to bounce the ball once, I'll pick it up
2: and then put it
0: and then throw it in.
2: Yeah,
0: because as far as I'm concerned,
1: it's bounced on its way.
0: It's bounced on its way.
2: You didn't say it had to bounce into the bucket.
0: No, it's on its way. It could go anywhere it wants after that. It could go on a train to Scotland as long as it then ended up in the bucket, right?
2: Yeah.
0: So as soon as it started, everyone was like, "What are you doing? You're doing it wrong. You're doing it wrong."
1: And you're like,
0: and I thought, I'm just going to go for this because if she disqualifies me, that's fine.
2: Yeah.
0: But I'm up against like 11 other people. Yeah. And it's hard as it is, so I've got a better chance of winning by doing this. And she never said anything. She was right next to me at one point, so she would have known. It's obviously a kind of...
2: Did everybody start saying you were cheating then? Did they?
0: Yeah, everyone's like, oh, what are you doing that for? You can't throw him in. I'm like, I'm bouncing it. I'm sort of doing it.
2: Do you not watch the programme?
1: Did anyone copy you?
0: One guy started copying me. Yeah. But it was too late.
1: Yeah.
0: Frankie was like, what are you doing? I'm saying, read it. And then she said, she read it again, and she was like, oh, no, I think you might be right. Oh no, by then I'd already sort of started.
2: So were you in a group of people that you knew everybody of, or were you with randoms?
0: So there was two groups, I guess. So there's about 12 of us, and I was in a group of about 6 of us, and then there was another group, and I think there might have been some individuals within that as well. But generally, you know people.
2: Okay.
0: Yeah.
2: So do you watch the programme?
0: I have watched it, but I wouldn't say I watch it as a regular thing.
2: I love
0: you know,
2: it.
0: If it's on, I'll go.
1: I don't really like it.
2: I really like it.
0: I think it can depend on the panel on who it is.
2: Absolutely.
0: Each series has it.
2: Yeah.
0: Because there'll be the occasional person I'm like, oh, I can't get.
2: You can have favourite series, that I like watching.
0: So I'll tend to watch it if it's like on Dave or whatever it is.
2: Yeah.
0: So I would very much recommend it. It used to be really expensive when they launched it. They launched it last year, and they were charging like £100 a person.
2: Right.
0: And it's definitely not worth £100. It's bonkers.
2: No.
0: But I think we paid like 40 quid for it, or 30 something.
2: Yeah.
0: Which, because it was during the week, I think it's more expensive at the weekend, obviously.
2: Yeah.
0: But well worth it for that. Oh. You get an hour in there and whatnot. So, yeah, really, really good. Massive recommendation. And then I watched a bit No, I didn't watch the football. No, this is 1 week where I didn't watch the football.
1: Because it was on.
0: I was out.
1: You were out.
0: Yeah, I was out. I can't remember where I was, but I was definitely out.
1: But you weren't near. You weren't near the football.
0: No. And we lost against Liverpool 4-1, which was not a surprise to anyone. Really, we lost against Man City.
1: In fact, there's a Liverpool guy in work. He's got a Liverpool season ticket.
0: Right.
1: So he watched it. He was there, and you know, Liverpool fielded a full 18.
0: Yeah, I mean,
1: he didn't rest anyone. They like, you know,
0: no, of course not. No.
1: All the
0: same with Man City. Their squad depth is insane. They could put all their reserves out, and it would still be worth probably three times what ours is. So you have to take it in perspective. Yes, we got thrashed on you could argue on both occasions, but we haven't got to play them again.
2: Mm.
0: Whereas other teams below us or above us have.
1: Mm.
0: So Wolves, Leicester annoyingly won at the weekend, but you know, there's all still to play for.
1: It's definitely to play for.
0: From the highlights, I looked on Match of the Day, the only criticism I would have is that we perhaps gave them a bit too much respect. I mean, I think all the goals were from crosses. And we were kind of just watching them cross, right? Rather than closing the gap, making it difficult for them.
1: You just
0: like, oh, there's a guy there. Oh, he's just about to cross it. He's lining up. He's looking across. He's got plenty of time. Oh, he's put a beautiful
1: ball in. Yeah.
0: Beautiful ball in. What a surprise!
1: Oh, he took it on the volley.
0: You've given them all the time in the world to do so. You don't stand off. Get involved.
1: Yeah, at least got a goal though.
0: We did get a goal, so that's good. That'll help the confidence.
1: Yeah.
0: Yeah,
1: Southampton on Saturday.
0: Massive game. I mean, this is the game of the season for us far.
1: It's got to be, hasn't it? Really,
0: because Southampton are bottom.
1: If you lose to Southampton, what does that do?
0: I mean, it's not all over. But if you're losing to Southampton and they're bottom of the team
1: with
0: that
1: six
0: you think,
1: points,
0: if anyone we're going to beat, it's them. Then we're in big doo doo. Because what does that mean?
1: Losing to number one's fine, but losing to number 20.
0: Exactly. So we've got to win that one and set ourselves up for the rest of the season.
1: Are you going to listen on the wireless?
0: Yes, I will listen on the wireless. Yes, probably. Yes. And there's Tottenham after that, and they're not doing so well either. They lost again. So they're actually slipping into the sort of lower half of the table now. What worries me is that
1: Tottenham are 15th.
0: They're terrible.
1: They're doing really bad.
0: I think what they're going to do, and this is going to be
1: they're only one point above Everton.
0: They'll sack their manager if they lose the next game, and then they'll play us, and they'll have a new manager bounce. Almost certainly.
1: Yeah, because they're playing Brentford on Sunday.
0: Yeah, so we kind of almost want them to get a result or like get a draw or something enough so they go, oh, we'll keep him in. And then we play them and we beat them. And then it'll be, no, that's it, you're out.
1: They're on a slide though, aren't they? You know, they've lost like four on the
0: bounce. That's what you want. Same with Man U. Look where Man U are.
1: 12th.
0: Right now, who would have thought at the start of the season that that's where that Man U and Tottenham would be? It's great.
1: You never would have guessed it.
0: Notts Forest though. If Dave was here, we'd be talking about Notts Forest because obviously he's a Notts Forest supporter.
2: Mm-hmm.
0: Lost 5-0 against Bournemouth.
1: They got battered.
0: They got battered. And that arguably is a worse score than Ipswich getting battered because, you know, when you're playing Man City, of course you're going to get battered. Yeah, 6-0, that's bad.
1: Yeah,
0: but they're 5-0 against Bournemouth. I mean, they're a great side. I mean, their form is fantastic. But you're still thinking, well, Forest in third. They shouldn't be losing. And if they do, 1 or 2-0. 5-0.
1: 5-0 is crazy.
0: It is bonkers.
1: Because someone put, one of the kids had a hat trick. It's like,
0: So it just goes to show, you can get some crazy
1: results.
0: Go down
1: and join in.
0: Football. Okay. Jumpers for goalposts.
1: Right. Let's put a song on.
0: Yeah, let's do it.
1: Let's do a song.
0: Let's do that song stuff, because it is chatting tunes, isn't it?
1: It is tunes. It's your tune, darling.
2: What have we got?
0: Oh,
1: it's the one you asked for.
0: This is Frank. This is Bluebell's favourite song.
2: Oh, is it?
0: Yeah.
2: Bluebell, then Walk the Moon.
0: Yeah.

0: Welcome back. That was A Walk the Moon with Shut Up and Dance. If you're being polite, be quiet and dance.
1: We don't have any jingles. Do you want to do a little
0: news jingle?
1: Do a little news jingle.
2: And here is the news with Chat and Tunes.
0: There you go.
1: That's
0: do.
1: Not bad.
0: That'll
1: work. That's not bad.
0: We probably should get some jingles or have a backup jingle machine.
1: Yeah,
0: Dave's not about.
1: I've got some on my phone, but it was a palaver.
0: It's all palaver for one listener, isn't it?
1: Got lazy setting
2: and
1: it
2: and that listener sitting here.
1: I was going to say, it's kind of like some vortex going on. That's going to happen.
0: Yeah.
1: Into the news.
0: Okay, so there's been some stormy weather.
1: Dude, it's been
0: how do you pronounce that? Awin? Awin?
1: I'm saying Awin.
0: Awin?
1: Awin?
2: I have no idea.
1: Is it Irish?
0: Yes.
2: Is it Irish? Look at the spelling, of course.
1: That's what I'm saying. Well, I mean, it's ironic that it is Irish, because Irish got absolutely...
0: Ireland gets battered. Everywhere they go.
1: By storm.
2: They really did.
1: This name that no one can pronounce.
0: Yeah. Yeah, I'm sure if we did our research, we'd find out how it's pronounced.
1: Yeah, I'm sure.
0: Apologies to any Irish listeners if we're pronouncing
1: and
0: it
1: wrong. And again, if Dave was here, he'd know.
0: Yeah, of course he would, yeah.
1: But, so the storm broke wind speed records in Ireland. It has battered them. I think there's still...
0: What's the speed are we talking about here?
1: I think it was
0: 118
1: quick.
0: Miles per hour or something.
1: Well, they're 4 days without power somewhere. It's like it's really bad.
0: It's bad, isn't it?
1: Yeah, it's really bad. If you really care about the speed record, I
0: think it's about 118 miles an hour. I'm pretty sure I read it somewhere.
1: You think 118?
0: I think it's 118 or maybe even 120. I think it's an 8 in there though.
1: 128?
0: I'm sticking with 118.
1: 114 is what they're saying.
2: Close.
1: The record wind speed 114 miles an hour recorded at Mace Head in County Galway.
0: That's pretty crazy, isn't it?
1: Yeah, that's fast.
2: I find it scary. I don't like the wind.
1: I don't mind the wind that much.
2: I hate it.
0: It's a nightmare if you're fishing or cycling.
1: Cycling, like
0: if you're flying a kite, though,
1: I got,
0: fantastic.
1: Going to work this morning, flew in.
0: Really?
1: It was all right. Yeah. I'm not going to complain. Although. How much did you have any wind damage in Corfo?
0: No. There wasn't really much wind, really, was there?
1: Our wheelie bin moved about 6 foot. I had to go and get it.
2: Did it?
0: 6 foot. Yeah.
2: Okay. That's exciting.
1: I had to walk out the back door, and I couldn't just put the recycling straight
0: just
1: in.
0: Escape.
1: I had to actually step outside and walk 4 steps to get it.
0: Me.
1: That's the limit of the damage.
0: No, not that I can think of.
1: Nothing.
0: No, nothing really. It wasn't really that bad here, was it? It was like 50 mile an hour.
1: No, it's breezy.
0: There was the standard sort of warnings. Oh my word, we're all in trouble. But really, it's just a stiff breeze, really, wasn't it?
1: For East Anglia, yeah, it appears to be all right.
0: Yeah.
1: But I mean, for elsewhere, you know, it's been bad.
0: But then there was another storm afterwards, wasn't there?
1: There is another storm right now.
0: Is it? Well, last night was windy. Mm. Was that a storm?
1: No, it is. Yeah, yeah.
0: Oh, right. What was it called? I
1: saw the name of it.
2: It must begin with an F.
0: Yes. Storm Frankie?
2: Freddy?
1: Hold on. No, that can't be right. Hermenia? Hermania?
2: Hermione.
0: So where's F gone?
1: Where's F gone? Maybe they skip F. I don't know.
2: No, that wouldn't just be F and G to have got to H.
1: Yeah, you hold your asses.
0: Right, okay.
2: Okay.
0: Well, we'll come back. You, chief researcher, you should be researching this.
2: Oh, I'm not.
1: I'm just trying to type it.
2: While you're looking, I'm going to do a cheeky hello to Nikki, just in case she might listen back.
0: Well, if she is, she should probably go back and listen from the start.
2: She should, because I mentioned my business and everything.
0: Yeah, and it's much better from the start. We tend to get worse as the show goes on, right. I think. The first 10 seconds are the best part of the show, and then it just goes downhill.
2: Yeah.
1: Yeah, just when we have the song on.
0: Yeah, exactly.
1: After, when we start talking, that's when it goes wrong.
0: It goes wrong.
2: Yeah.
0: Yeah. Okay. News. So, and that's it. That's storm news, weather-related news. It's Chinese New Year.
2: It is. Kung Hei Fat Choy.
0: Well, I agree with you.
1: If you say so. I know about 4 words, considering that I've got some heritage there.
0: Yeah,
1: it's not so good.
2: And three of them are Happy New Year.
1: Yeah, Kung Hei Fat Choy is definitely Happy New Year. Joe-san was Good Morning.
0: And then?
1: Mm. And then?
2: Ni Hao.
1: Ni Hao, what's that? Hello.
0: And then?
2: I don't remember.
1: I think it's hello. we're not good.
0: And then?
1: And so it's going to be the year of the snake.
0: And then...
2: You're actually creeping me out now. What is this?
0: And then...
2: Am I supposed to be knowing a cultural reference
1: Is it for a movie? Because I don't know what it's from either.
0: And then...
2: No.
0: You love okay, well, I'll send it to you later. it might amuse you. Okay. Yes, it's Year of the Snake. Are you a snake?
2: No.
0: Are you a snake?
1: I am a snake.
0: Yes.
2: Yes.
0: We're roosters.
2: We are roosters.
0: Well, you roosters.
1: Pair of...
0: Yeah, roosters or cocks.
1: Cocks. Cockles.
0: So we can talk cock if you want, because I've got some facts. So this happened to come out in conversation earlier while we were having chicken soup. So I made chicken soup.
2: Nice.
0: And it was all right.
2: okay.
1: I mean, it was chicken soup.
0: Yeah, it was all right. I mean, we ate it. It was fine. Frankie thought it was all right, but there's loads left over, so it was. It was okay. Yesterday's roast.
2: Okay.
0: So there you go.
2: Okay.
0: And it came up in conversation. And then when I got here, it was like, oh, it's the year of the snake and rooster and stuff like that. Mm. So that was.
1: There's the linkage.
0: But I'd already done some research because Frankie didn't realise that a cockerel wasn't a chicken. So I thought it was different. I was like, no, it's chicken. It's still a chicken. Well, it's a cockerel. Chicken. I'm like, yeah, but it's still a chicken. Right. So here are some sort of kind of interesting stuff because I didn't realise this either, is that you can have a cockerel or a cock and a cock as well. So the cockerel...
1: Is there a difference?
0: There is a difference, right? Okay. So the male chickens that are less than a year old are cockerels.
2: Okay.
0: If they're over a year... They're a cock.
2: Okay.
0: Did you, isn't that funny?
2: But not
0: Americans
2: know that.
0: Call them roosters.
2: Yeah.
0: And that actually.
2: Because I say boy.
0: I say boy. Yeah. Exactly. Used to love that. My dad used to like that as well. And I think the word the rooster was it came about in the 18th century, and then it's become more prevalent probably because cock is considered bad, so more people say roosters. Yeah. I've heard people in this country say roosters now, and I'm like,
2: I've never used the word rooster.
0: But you can use cock depending on how old it is.
2: Okay.
0: So you just need to find out how old it is, and then you can use cock.
2: Yeah.
0: So there you go.
2: Okay.
0: I wonder if there's going to be like an Ofcom like check of how many times we've said cock. But we're talking about chickens.
1: I think you're allowed to say cock.
0: So I think we're allowed to say that. Well, we are.
1: You're definitely allowed.
2: Yeah, because there's like the Bramford cock, isn't there?
0: Exactly. So
1: what is it? A cock is an old chicken.
0: Yeah, exactly.
2: So it's a bit like if you have like a sheep, lamb and
1: mutton.
0: Yeah, exactly. Young females are known as pullets.
2: Yeah.
0: Right.
2: Yeah, I've heard that word.
0: A cockerel that's been castrated, which is quite ironic.
2: Wow.
0: So a cockerel without a cockerel. Is known as a capon or a capon.
2: Capon.
0: I don't know. I've never heard that word in my life.
2: I've heard of these words, but hadn't really registered
1: what it meant.
0: So that's basically it on those facts. And there was one other fact. Where was it? It was about the little thing that comes underneath you. The dangly bit. The dangly bit on the rooster's chin or a cockerel's chicken is a wattle.
2: Oh yeah.
0: So there you go.
2: They were fascinating.
0: I thought you'd like those facts.
1: Yeah.
0: At least
1: we are like some sort of linkage. Farmyard facts.
0: Yeah. Mm. Yeah,
1: what have you got? You're looking at me.
2: I did the facts on the snakes.
1: Now's time.
0: Dave would hate us because we've gone off script and we've gone all over the place. We're not into facts. I haven't done my...
1: We're not following any script here.
2: Well, we can stick with the Chinese New Year one first, if you like. I just thought the interesting fact is...
1: You're dithering now. What are you doing?
2: I'm not dithering. I never dither.
1: Look at you tapping on your phone.
2: Because I took a photograph of what I was going to say.
1: Go for it.
2: Because I thought it was quite interesting, as we're all sitting here, that snakes are said... to be most compatible with ox and rooster. So the fact that you're a snake and there's two roosters, and we're using the word roosters at the table.
0: What about badgers?
2: I have no idea about badgers.
1: There's no year of the badger, though.
2: And as you are a snake, and as we are entering the year of the snake, snakes are said to be wise, intelligent, mysterious, charismatic, and are also known for being
1: all
2: determined, caring, and good at talking.
1: Love it.
0: And amazing in bed.
2: Of which you are...
1: Just fantastic at all the above.
2: And the final one, which really amused me, careers. Snakes are said to excel in strategic careers, such as philosophy and theology.
1: I hate those things.
2: None of those things make you a typical snake.
1: No, I don't like theology.
2: At all. And I can save my facts for when it should be happening, if you like.
1: Are you going to do more? That's greedy.
0: You're in the proper
2: facts. That wasn't facts. That was talking about Chinese New Year and
1: I'm with you. So you got separate sets.
0: I've got proper... Doing a date and putting more facts in.
1: Sliding some more in there.
2: With all due respect, that's not facts, is it?
0: Well,
2: that's made up.
1: Are they not factual?
2: How can you? It's
1: horoscopes, isn't it?
2: Yeah.
1: Astrology.
0: But it's facts about John and his personality traits.
2: None of those things are facts about John.
1: It's like all accurate.
0: Well, it's a fact that he's not any of those things.
2: He's none of
0: so that is a fact in itself.
2: Yeah.
1: So there's some facts here.
2: Okay.
1: As long as we can clarify that there's some facts.
0: Okay. Anyway, we branched off from news, and let's go back into news.
1: We'll go back. You've done crazy.
0: So
1: derailed the show.
2: I went back into news.
0: Trump's first week as president.
1: Oh, he's been.
0: He's done a few bonkers things already.
1: It's a bit crazy, isn't it?
0: Right. Okay.
1: So we don't get sued. Remember?
0: Oh yes, because Dave doesn't like it if we try to act as Dave. You know.
1: Well, you need to crush your arms.
0: So they've renamed the Gulf of Mexico the Gulf of America, right? Why I don't know.
1: Has that happened?
0: Yeah,
2: they've done it well for America, like for their weather and stuff. But Google Maps and stuff.
1: No one else has adopted that.
0: UK still say, yeah, you've just been stupid. It's the Gulf of Mexico, and it always
1: will be.
0: Well, what they've said is, the UK government has said, we'll change it if everyone else starts saying it's the Gulf of America, if it becomes common parlance.
1: That's barmy.
0: But it's just a bit of a... It's almost petty, though, isn't it? It's a typical kind of, what can we do to show that we're the best? And, oh, look, that sea there. We'll have that.
2: Mm.
0: We'll have that. That's the Gulf of America. Well, does it make any difference? Yeah, it does, because I can say it's ours now. I mean, it's just... I don't know. And then he wants Greenland. We've talked about that before. Mm-hmm. I think he said that about as well.
1: He did, yeah.
0: What other stuff, crazy stuff is...
2: It's the pardoning as well.
0: He's pardoned, yes, he's pardoned some criminals.
1: He pardoned all the people that stormed the the White House.
0: Yes, yes.
1: It's like, what?
0: And one lady said, no, actually, what I did was wrong, and I deserved my...
2: I got it. So her name was Pamela Hemphill. She was known as the, I think, like the granny... Because at the time she was,
0: she
2: nicknamed the MAGA granny. That's what she was nicknamed at the time.
0: Yes.
2: She has said accepting the pardon would only insult the Capitol police officers, rule of law, and of course our nation.
0: Exactly.
2: I pleaded guilty because I was guilty, and accepting a pardon would also serve to contribute to their gaslighting and false narrative.
0: Yeah. Now you could argue for some balance. Biden pardoned his own son, so it's like, well, swings and roundabout things, but you could just say that equally is bad.
2: I think he did it because he knew all this was coming, so he thought, like,
1: pardon him, like, right at the last minute?
0: Like last day he went, oh, by the way, I'm just going to pardon my son. Whee! Yeah, I mean, he's done some bad things.
1: I mean, pardoning somebody at the very, very end, like one person, is different to...
0: Well, it kind of ruins your whole... that tinges, puts sour taste on your legacy, doesn't it, really?
1: Biden's got a great legacy.
0: No, but it was even worse with him doing that.
1: Yeah, it was. Yeah.
0: He's done that. What other things?
1: Well, Elon wanted to rename the English Channel.
0: Yeah, now they're just trolling us, right?
1: Just being silly.
0: So what does he want to rename it to?
1: The George Washington Channel.
0: Right, okay. Why? Just for no reason at all.
1: Just for no reason.
0: There must be a reason.
1: No reason.
2: Did he sail it once?
1: Look, he just put out a tweet. It says, new name for the water that separates England and France, the George Washington Channel.
0: Right, okay, so he is a bit... He's joking.
1: He's just doing it.
0: Yeah, he's trying to... It's almost like they're trying to wind us up.
2: Do you think also that it's because he realises what Trump is trying to do with the Gulf of Mexico is also a bit... numpty.
1: I mean, it's all silly, but I mean...
0: Then there'll be people over here that think Trump's amazing, and I'll go, that's a really good idea, we should do it.
1: What I find mental is these are some of the most powerful people on the planet, and they're doing crazy schoolyard stuff.
0: Yeah.
1: It's like, whoa. So,
0: yeah, it is a bit...
2: The lunatics are taking over.
1: The asylum. Well, there you go.
0: So, and then finally a little bit of news, AI news. So today, hot off the press... China have released a new AI model called DeepSeek, I believe.
1: Yeah, DeepSeek.
0: Because it's cheaper to run, I don't quite understand that, or it was cheaper to set up.
2: It's free to download, I think. It's cheaper
0: free
2: than
0: whatever. ChatGPT and that are all free, aren't they, to a point? I don't know. Yeah. Anyway, because they've actually done something that looks really cool, it's wiped a huge value of like half a billion off. Actually, I think it's more than that. It's like 500 billion off Nvidia's.
1: But yeah, it's smashed
0: because they've got such a crazy
1: $600 billion they wiped off Nvidia.
0: That's just an insane market cap.
1: I mean, that just makes no sense. No, these numbers are
2: comical. It's made up numbers, isn't it? Did that amount of money actually?
1: It's real somewhere.
2: Is it?
0: Well, it's a share price, so it could arguably say that yes, you'd lost that if you would have sold the share price now compared to whatever. But it is kind of, it's crazy. But yeah. So it's all hotting up in the AI race. Yeah. So, and I think our guy, who I forgot already, Starmer. had a mind blank.
1: Oh, the premise. Yes. Yeah, him.
0: He recently, I think it was last week, launched a kind of strategy for us to use AI to
1: superpower
0: the economy without telling us actually how's that going to work.
2: Yeah,
0: and there's a lot of that happening. Just use AI to do what? Just use AI.
1: Just use it. AI machine learning.
0: There's some fear about AI taking over people's jobs, and I was talking to had a plumber around the other day. And I said, "Your job's safe because AI is never going to be able to do plumbing or hairdressing." So I'm thinking, like, with my kids, when they get older, I'm going to steer them towards stuff that AI can't do and never will. Yeah. You're not going to have a robot do your hair, because you're always going to be worried they're going to slice your ear off or something.
1: They had them in Wall-E.
2: You said that, but they do surgery, so the precision could be there for doing
0: haircuts. But do you just walk in and do the surgery, or do they do bits of the surgery under supervision? So
1: they do bits of the surgery, but it won't take long before they can do it.
2: Even hairdressing, I think, could get to that point kind of put a picture in and go, "This is the hair I want," and
0: maybe.
1: Or like analyze your face.
0: You're not going to have someone come around to your plumbing.
1: No, No.
0: They can't get under the floor. So that's not going to happen.
1: Not for a while.
2: But you're right, you have got to steer your children. That's what we're talking to Rufus about at the moment.
0: Do non-AI jobs.
1: Yeah, you got to do something which worker. Can't, you know, anything that can be automated will be automated.
0: Yeah, exactly.
1: That is it.
0: Yeah,
1: that is the summary.
0: Yeah.
1: Okay. Let's do a song.
0: Let's do it. What is the song?
1: It's yours.
0: Oh, yeah.

0: Looks like it's been on something.
1: Look, I don't think so.
0: Oh no, I don't know. It looks like
1: I think it's just had a.
2: Yeah, we can hear it. It's definitely popped.
3: Okay, so I might have to get an actual chair out here.
2: Yeah, I was gonna say you're gonna have to get a chair.
3: I'll see if I can do it like this.
2: Well, you can, but we can't really hear you very well.
1: Okay. That's for the social media, because I'm going to take care of the social media.
3: Yes, that's good. So,
1: Oh, look at it. It looks so sad now. You look like the one off, you look the mushroom.
3: Mushroom?
2: The mushroom? Yeah. Mario.
1: Mario.
2: Like Toad.
3: Right, I'm back on it. Let me just adjust myself. Adjust my microphone.
2: Yeah, you need to be a little bit higher.
3: I'm on a normal chair now. I don't know when that actually happened.
2: That's weird. You look so tall now. That's weird. Sounds strange. Right, we can knock out a little quick bit of local news, and then we're at the end.
3: Really? Is that show? Is that it?
2: It's 10-2.
3: That's bonkers.
2: 10-2, Ipswich.
3: All right, let's do some local news.
2: Let's talk about Ipswich. Because we're going to talk about the new bottomless pizza restaurant called...
3: Moto
2: Pizza.
3: So
2: open on 4th Street, wherever that is.
3: I think it's where the Takayama place was, on the corner, I suspect.
2: Is that 4th Street?
3: I think so.
2: We had this before.
1: We're not talking about the street names in Ipswich again.
2: Anyway, it's on 4th Street. So if you're hungry and you want like unlimited pizza, you go down there. There's also an app, apparently.
3: Well, this is completely unrelated to it in a way, but there's an app called Too Good To Go that you can get. And Too Good To Go allows you to buy stuff that food establishments, I'm not explaining this very well, are going to throw out, and so they'll give them to you at a cut price, not sell them to you.
2: So it's like an app where they show you the yellow tickets almost.
3: Yeah, exactly. So let's pick one, Moto Pizza, for example, or Costa Coffee or whatever. They'll advertise tomorrow you can pick up a surprise bag for £5, right? And you don't necessarily know what's going to be in it, but it'll be like, well, stuff we don't sell, our sandwiches or whatever. Krispy Kreme, for example, 6 donuts. You don't know what they're going to be. It'll be like the ones that they didn't sell. But there might be some absolute stars in there. It might not always be the one that people don't like. So it's a bit of a surprise. Yep. At the same time, it's really cheap. So that's Too Good To Go. A little recommendation. I haven't used it personally. I've looked at it, but I haven't actually gone and chased an item yet.
1: Okay.
2: Yeah, I'm just looking for... Yeah, 4th Street is...
3: It's there. It's in Ipswich.
2: It's in Ipswich. You'll know where it is.
3: Yeah.
2: I think you're right. I think you're right. It's the Takayama place. It's down there somewhere.
3: Yeah, I think so.
2: Near Passage to Winter and all that jazz.
3: Yeah. There's Butter Market. There's some...
2: Scaffold. So the scaffold that was on the front of the Butter Market.
3: I didn't even notice it was there.
2: Oh,
3: that's how often I go into Ipswich.
2: Well, it's now been taken away. Yay!
3: So what is that? What's behind the scaffolding now?
1: Empty shops.
2: They've changed the glass. Well, no, Butter Market, that was all right, because that's got...
3: Actually, I do know. There was scaffold. Last time I went in there, a scaffold, I hadn't really noticed it. You're right.
2: The
1: TK Maxx.
3: I was getting confused with sound makers there.
2: TK Maxx is still there, I think. That's
1: cinema.
2: Not closed. Cinema's in there.
3: Cinema, yeah.
2: Just about still there.
1: Yeah. Some restaurants.
2: The two food places on the front.
3: Cozy Club.
2: Cozy Club, and the one that's on the other side.
3: Wagamama's.
2: Wags.
3: Yeah.
2: All still there.
1: Okay.
2: Still there.
3: So there's just new
2: frontage.
3: Lovely. New frontage. Is it going to invite me into town now?
2: No,
3: okay.
2: I don't
3: good.
2: Think so.
3: All right, okay.
2: And Lloyd's Avenue, they're doing plans for a refurb. It's going to, I think they're going to pedestrianise.
3: Norwich City Centre?
2: Lloyd's Avenue.
3: Okay.
2: Forget Norwich. You know, they might have some...
3: So, isn't it already... Oh, see, no cars can go down there.
1: It's where the taxis go.
2: It's where the taxis go down and spin round. Yeah, they go down.
1: So, what, they're not going to...
2: They're really going to redo it, so it's a bit nice.
3: So, the taxis can't go down
2: there? Yeah, they want to have little tables on it and stuff, make it a bit more kind of like bleeding down into the town centre.
3: Right, so it'll be like a market type thing, because there's the market there, isn't there?
1: So, the people who don't go...
3: Well, they will go.
2: They want to get people to go.
3: If there's tables on Lloyd's Avenue, they're going to go.
2: They want to go. They're going to go.
3: Definitely. I'd go if there's tables.
1: Who's going to be serving those tables in Lloyd's Avenue?
3: Or people.
2: Or the other people that need jobs.
3: Or robots.
2: Yeah.
1: No, what I mean is, what facility?
2: I don't know. There'll be restaurants in that, won't there?
1: Oh, okay.
2: Cafes.
3: Will it?
2: New business, I don't know.
1: Well, there's Pizza Express down there, isn't there?
3: No, that's not there. I haven't been there for ages.
2: They've moved.
1: Okay.
2: Three Wise Monkeys is there.
3: About 4 years ago.
2: They do bottomless barbecue. Don't they?
3: Yes, we've been there. That's beautiful.
1: Oh, okay. Yeah, so the Three Wise Monkeys might recommend.
3: And there was
1: that
3: lighter shop down the other end.
1: That's
3: like
1: been
3: a,
1: there
3: is that
1: forever.
3: That's not there anymore.
1: No. That was there forever.
3: I know, it's not there anymore. That used to sell really cool lighters and
2: Zippo, wasn't that?
3: Yeah, I don't think it's there anymore.
1: Oh, everybody vapes now.
3: Yeah.

0: maybe.
1: Yeah, you don't need any fire anymore, do you?
0: No. So there you go. I think that's Ipswich news.
1: I think we're pretty much done.
0: Yeah.
1: Oh, go on then.
2: Yeah. Well, oh, don't say it like that.
1: Go on, get your snake facts out.
2: There's no time. I'm going to be quick. Okay, I will be quick. So, snake facts. There are 3,000 species of snakes in the world, and they can be found on every continent except Antarctica.
1: They'd get cold tummies, wouldn't they?
0: Very cold.
2: The largest snake is a reticulated
1: Yeah, go on.
2: Python.
1: We'll go on there.
2: Okay.
1: How big
2: Any
1: is it?
2: Guess how long it might be?
0: 18 metres.
2: Oh, I've done it in feet.
0: Work out.
1: 36 feet.
2: Oh, close. John's close.
0: Hang on. Let's find out how 18 metres is.
2: I think that's too long.
1: I think your snake is too big.
2: Yeah.
0: Feet. It's 50. Yeah, 60 foot.
2: Yeah, no, 32 foot. 32 foot. The heaviest is a green anaconda. That's weighing up to 550 pounds. What's that in stone?
1: I don't know.
2: Do you not?
0: Stop. Why are you doing all these?
2: I'm doing a day for you. You've got to guess. People. 39 stone.
0: Yeah, okay.
2: There you go. That's it. I could do a thing about eardrums and stuff.
1: We don't need any of that.
2: I can sell
1: it. Right, we need to say our goodbyes because we're going to need to get Dave's record on because he's going to get upset.
0: Oh, he will get upset. Yeah, okay. Right.
1: So here we go. Here's Rocket Man because of Elon and the other guy who
0: are racing.
2: Bezos.
1: That's it.
0: Yeah. All right. Have a good week, all.
1: Bye-bye.
2: Bye.

0: place. 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
1: You see me, you see me. We're repping it harder. Original column.

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Se sentavo, se sentavo.

Jingle Bells by Frank Sinatra. Well, that's getting us all into the Christmas spirit, isn't it? The second week of December. How are all of your preparations? I am ready. I've got my Christmas tree up. I put the Christmas tree up and decorated it while I watched This Wonderful Life. Great movie. It's got to be seen. If you've never seen it, go check it out. It's a real great story. Yeah, so it's the Pre-Loved Chica time capsule show that you're listening to, but without a guest today. There's no time capsule. What there is instead, I am going to go through all of the songs that I've played this year. It's quite interesting, actually, because Spotify sent me a wrapped-up playlist with all of these songs and one particular song. Well, first of all, Spotify told me that I have played 2,227 songs this year. That's incredible. But this one particular song, I have played it. And do you know how many times I've played it? 37 times. So it's got to go on the list today, hasn't it? I hope you love it as much as me. It's one of those songs I just cannot get enough of. It's called Harbour Master's House by Sam Evans.

That's Sam Evans and Harbour Master's House. I streamed it. I played it 37 times. Not throughout the year. Didn't start until the 20th of July. Big shout out to my friend Nikki, who introduced that song to me. She said, I think you're going to like it. Little did she know I was going to love it. Anyway, the next piece of music that is in my top songs list, it's number 2 in actual fact, is Dominique Fils Aimé and We Are Light. And I know why this is at the top, because I had a dance project that I did in October, and for 6-7 weeks I was rehearsing, and this particular song was part of my pleasure led dance that I had to create and perform to 8 people in my house. It was an art project. It was quite a crazy, wacky thing to do, and I chose this song. I chose this song to dance to, and it kind of reminded me a little bit of my granddaughter, who's going to be 3 this week, about opportunities and to grab the light and to kind of live life. And so this is what I'm going to play now. We Are Light, and this is for you, beautiful, beautiful Gabriella.

Give It All You've Got. Well, that song was called We Are Light by Dominique Fils-Aimé. So this isn't on the Spotify Wrapped Up. This is a brand new song to me. It's like quite a crazy story. I'll tell you what happened. So I got up very early. Well, early for me. Got up early Tuesday morning. It was only yesterday morning. And went to this gym that I'm a member of, and I went to an aquasize class. It was great. It was 8 o'clock in the morning. It was really brilliant. You know, the pool is quite empty. And what I like to do after that is to sit in the sauna. And I try and sit in there for 10 minutes and then maybe go and have a little swim outdoors, etc. Anyway, in the sauna was a young guy drinking a can of something. And I just started a conversation with this young man who turns out to be a singer, a writer, a performer, a pianist, a guitarist from Suffolk, visiting his parents, visiting his mother, but currently now living in New Zealand. And we had such a great conversation. It went on for a lot longer than 10 minutes. We carried on chatting in the jacuzzi about spirituality, about things that we're learning about our lives, potentially our past lives, if you believe in that. And Oliver Bones, this is one of your songs that I found on your Spotify account. Oliver Bones Music is on Instagram, so do go and follow Oliver. He's a Suffolk lad, but now living in New Zealand. So let's listen to this song. It's called Breeze. Here we go.

Oliver Bones and Breathe. Very lovely to meet you, and may your holidays here be full of joy in Suffolk for the next couple of weeks before you return. Anyway, what else? Oh my gosh, what else was I doing on my Spotify account? Well, apparently I had listened to 10,913 minutes of podcasts this year. And that's only on Spotify. The top person's podcast that I've listened to is Joe Rogan. I really like Joe Rogan. But most of the time I spend listening to podcasters not on Spotify. I've got a few favourites. I like Lex Friedman, sometimes Jordan Peterson, if he's not too religious. I also like the guys Trigonometry. They're good. And yeah, of course, my top favourite, though, would always be Sam Harris. Every time he releases a new podcast, I listen to it. So probably you would want to triple that. I've probably listened to 40,000 minutes listening to podcasts this year. But not just podcasts, I also love Audible. I don't know if I said before, but I've been listening to the best ever, ever, ever Audible book I've ever had. And I've got a library of over 150 books in Audible. This is the best one. It's about 20 hours. I'm sure I mentioned it on air before. It's called Shantaram. And it's narrated in such a way by a most amazing narrator. He does all the voices and it's riveting. I've cried. I've been tense. It's just taken me through all the emotions. It's such a superb book. If you ever, or if you have Audible, or if you're thinking of it, make Shantaram your first choice to listen to. You will not be disappointed. Okay, then. So now, this particular artist, I've played a lot of his music, and it didn't reach the top 10, but it's definitely one I've played a lot of, and it's Michael Kiwanuka, Cold Little Heart.

Oh, so that was Cold Little Heart and Michael Kiwanuka. So, yeah, there's been loads of other people I've listened to. But this one I'm going to play next for you was one of my guest songs. And, you know, sometimes a guest brings in a song and I think, wow, I've got to add that to my library, to my collection of songs. And this one is beautiful. It's John Hiatt and Have a Little Faith in Me. So I'm going to play that now and then I'm going to come back and tell you a little bit more about what else was in the top 10 playlist for 2024.

0: That was John Hiatt and Have a Little Faith in Me. What a cool song. On the other end of the line is a caller, Ryan Marsden, calling all the way from Saudi. How are you, Ryan?
1: I'm really well, thank you so much.
0: Great.
1: Thanks for having me on the show.
0: It wasn't planned, was it? How are you doing?
1: Most things in life are not planned, I think.
0: Exactly. And how are all your preparations?
1: All preparations are going very well. I'm just driving home from work. It's 4:30 p.m. here, and it sounds early, but we start at 7, so it's a kind of a start early, finish early kind of work culture.
0: Oh, that's brilliant.
1: Yeah, it's 23 degrees here, so quite significantly warmer here than in the UK.
0: That's true.
1: But it's starting to get to kind of like jumper weather here in the evenings.
0: Do you know what? So, when you said you were driving home, I thought of that song, Driving Home for Christmas. Yeah.
1: I'm in some ways.
0: You are. Coming over to Manchester next weekend, or this weekend.
1: 2 days.
0: Oh, wonderful. Ryan, you know, it's been lovely to chat to you, and thank you for calling. I have got another very popular song lined up. It's ready to go. You know it. It's Gregory Porter, and it's Liquid Spirit by Clapton.
1: Fantastic.
0: Oh, have you ever seen Clapton? I know you've played lots of his sets to me.
1: No, sadly, I haven't. We had the opportunity of seeing him in Ibiza a couple of years ago, but it didn't work out that way. So, but he was playing, but we just didn't have the time to go.
0: Oh, but hey, didn't you go and see Eminem this week?
1: Actually, last night I saw Eminem live in concert in Bahrain.
0: What?
1: It was spectacular. Amazing show. He was playing for... about an hour and 40 minutes. He did a real mixture of classics and also his newest stuff as well, all the anthems. It was incredible. And then afterwards, I went to a second gig, which was with a gentleman called Pete and Baz from the UK, from London, traveled all the way across to Saudi Arabia. And they are a TikTok phenomenon.
0: Really?
1: They're TikTok phenomena because they are older gentlemen who are rapping.
0: Oh my gosh. Do you know what? I'm going to have to shout out to all the older generations, because even on Netflix, there's these later daters program, all about older people getting into dating. And now you're telling me older people getting into rapping. Where's it going to end?
1: Well, I mean, let me just say this, that there's some analysis that I've heard about, and I've seen them now live.
0: Yeah.
1: Their rapping ability is fantastic.
0: Wow.
1: It's amazing, you know? So it really is amazing. And I'm really impressed to have seen them live. They're incredible. They're really, really incredible. There's a question of whether they actually write their own music, but that's maybe a question for another day.
0: Yeah, well, I don't suppose I'd be able to play them here before, you know, because like, obviously we can't play anything too explicit. It, but who knows, they may have a track that I can dig out for next time. But I really appreciate it. I hope our listeners can hear you loud and clear, because obviously I've just got a phone on a microphone here, so it may not be that clear. But anyway, Ryan, always a pleasure to chat to you. Let's put spirit on and get yourself grooving wherever you are in the world. Thank you, Ryan. Bye.
1: Take care.
0: Bye.
1: So love.

So that was Jack Back and It Happens. You're listening to the Pre-Love Chica Time Capsule Show. This week is different because this week I am riding solo. I'm going through all of my songs that I've played time and time again this year. And those last two tracks were dance tracks. And I did a set last weekend for a friend's 60th. And those were two of the songs that I played. And it got people on the dance floor dancing. And this next one, I've played this umpteen times as well. It hasn't made the top 10, but it is beautiful. It's a Nina Simone version remix called Cinnamon, and I hope you like it. Let's get this on, and then I'll come back and tell you a little bit more about the music I've played this year in 2024. Let's get this in the middle, and there we go.

So that was Cinnamon and Nina Simone and Felix de Housecat's Heavenly House Mix. So I'm going through all of my Spotify wrapped up year, and I got some very weird things. Apparently in April, I was in my McBling strut pop phase. Can you believe it? And then in May, I was in my dance party Tulum Brazilian bass phase. Well, I can remember that. I used to play Vintage Culture and Free all of the time, day after

And this song is so beautiful. This artist, Sam Garrett, is so gorgeous. And this song that I'm going to play you is I Believe. And you can imagine me doing my yoga stretching to this every morning.

So that first song was Sam Garrett, I Believe, and then finally that was Shivo Hum, Silver Wattle. You've been listening to the Pre-Love Chica Time Capsule Show. I've got a new guest coming in next week. It's quite interesting because in this building where we are, Ipswich Community Radio, it's in Tower Street and we share it with a lot of other businesses and charities. And today we were all invited to an open party at Got to Read, and they're a great organisation that are helping adults who can't read very well to learn the skills, and they're looking for volunteers to help with reading. We were all invited. I had a big mug of mulled wine all before 1 o'clock, and what else, mince pies. It was lovely to meet some of the members there, and quite a few of the ICR directors were there. Shout out to Nick, who is on very shortly after my show, and Graham was there, and Izzy. So it was really lovely. It was great to have a little gathering together of all of the members and to meet some new people. And Angie from Got to Read is going to be my guest next week. So let's go out, end the show with Shiny Happy People and REM. And till next time, thank you very, very much for listening. Shiny Happy People.

Yes, yes. You're locked into 105.7 FM. We've got another special guest this week. It's going to be taking us through till midnight.

Yes, yes. Once again, if you're just tuning in, you're locked into the sounds of Selector Sloth. He's doing a takeover here over on Land of Lock.

success, money, and power. I opened my eyes to see that all these gods were dead. I had been duped, hoodwinked, bamboozled. This time, the false savior was me. The gospel of doubt does not ask that you stop believing. It asks that you believe a new thing.

Yes, yes. You're looking for something to do tomorrow night. Select the Sloth, aka the man on the decks right now. Get yourself down to Miami Bar because he's putting on a fat night. Massive sound system and banging tunes.

Monster.

Once again, if you're looking for something to do in town tomorrow night, get yourself down to Miami Bar. Because Selector Sloth, the man on the decks, is putting on an epic party. Send it off into the new year.

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Hang on a minute, I've got some notes on the back of an envelope here. 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I'm David and I'll be playing you some top drawer offshore sounds. The Rest of the World show, the show that's much cooler than its presenter.

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2: 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Welcome to the show, folks. First hour, as per last week and the week before, we've got a bit of a change of format going on here. We're going to go all over the place in the first hour. Second hour, for those of you country lovers, we're going to take a nice jog through the top 40, and I'm going to pick 20 of the tracks of the top 40. Got some new ones in this week, which is quite interesting, but good one for those of you that like your country anyway. So I hope you enjoy that in the second hour. I hope you enjoy the first hour as well. All designed to keep your feet tapping. You don't know what I'm going to play next. Minutes past seven on ICR. Bit early for some rave music, but here we go.

Yeah, good morning again. If you just joined us, it's John Dee here. Breakfast with John Dee every Tuesday morning, 7 till 9 a.m. ICR 105.7 FM, ICRFM.com, Radio Player app, ICR Plus app. Lots of ways to lock in. Alexa as well. Don't forget, requests welcome all the way through. Just contact me on the socials or WhatsApp if you know my number.

Yeah, love my soulful house. Gets relabeled as so many other things these days, though. Hope you're enjoying your morning so far, folks. Sun's dying to break through, I think.

mainly sunny showers today. Sunny spells today, highs of 23. Some rain expected around lunchtime, according to the Met Office. Need a bit of cooling down there, don't we? Stay locked in, folks.

probably one of the greatest guitarists in the world, Carlos Santana. Nice Latin feel to all of his stuff as well, which I absolutely love.

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Tilly's Germany lost last night. Wow, how amazing is that? Little bit of drum and bass before that, of course. Country Hour coming up at 8 o'clock.

Yeah, number 33 in the charts. Ride, ride, ride. George Burge featuring Luke Bryan.

Yeah, my picks from the UK Country Top 40. This one's 29. Ashley Cook, High School Sweetheart. Also taking requests all the way through.

8:15 on ICR. Seven in the charts. Dry Spell, Casey Musgrove. Need to get my teeth in this morning, I think. Morning, everyone, if you just joined us.

0: Yeah, how's that then? Chevy Silverado, and that one is by Bailey Zimmerman, and that comes in at number 26 in the charts.
1: He's a ranch hand in a pinch, man. Hotter than the red on a cattle brand. 'Cause she's a gold digger with a quick trigger. A cast iron skillet.

0: I think I left my mic on all the way through that. I hope you didn't hear me laughing to the lyrics of this one.
1: Yeah, I just want my, damn girl, I just want my horseback.
0: Yes, horseback, Cody Johnson, that one coming in at number 25.

0: Yeah, Wyatt Flores running on E. That one's in at number 24.
1: No gold, no shoes in the south in the sun, running round and not tattoos.
0: Morning, Neil and Kelly, Ashbocking Connection. I want to do a big shout out to Barry and Sam. Not all heroes wear capes. What do those two wear then? Obviously had a bit of an emergency, mate. Hope everything's okay.

Yeah. Zach Top, Somewhere South of Sanity. That's number 15 in the charts. A31 on ICR.

there. Lainey Wilson and John Mayer. Yeah, Jesus Jones, mama. Phone, keys, wallet. He's wallet in here. Essential items, of course. Jesus Jones, mama, my phone. Number 14 in the charts, that one.

number 8 in the charts. I Can't Love You Anymore. Ella Langley featuring Morgan Wallen. Right, now we're into the top 6, folks. Let's see how many of these we can get through.

Yeah, gonna play out with this one, folks. Number one, Stella Lefty in Boston. Thanks for locking in. Same time next week, 7 till 9.

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Well, here we are. It's me, Graham C, broadcasting from my home studio. We're going to start with a different track than the one we usually do, this one. I'll tell you why in a minute.

0: wasn't too good.
1: You will probably recognise that track, It's Blood, Sweat and Tears, and Spinning Wheel, which is written by David Clayton Thomas, the lead vocalist on that track and the lead vocalist on their second album, which is called Blood, Sweat and Tears. Bit unimaginative, but there we are. It was called Blood, Sweat and Tears because it was a new start for them. Their original album, the first one, is called The Child is Father to the Man, and that was an Al Kooper project. Al Kooper formed the band. He had this idea of having a jazz rock fusion kind of thing and put it together, and well done to him. It's a great record, really special record, and it was in the decade of the 1960s, which of course, as you know, if you're a regular listener or even an occasional listener to this show or even a browser to this show, you will know is the focus of this hour. It's the 60s hour, and we talk about the 60s, which is a great decade for music. And one of the reasons it's a great decade for music was all these new ideas that people had and put together. And Blood, Sweat and Tears was one of those. There were two. Chicago was the other one. It had a lot of brass in it, but Blood, Sweat and Tears, in my opinion, did it really, really well. And we lost that lead singer and writer of a lot of their material, David Clayton Thomas. He passed away last weekend. Is it last weekend or the weekend before now? The weekend before, I think. At the age of 84, he'd struggled with cancer for a while and passed away then, and left this great body of music. There were a lot of albums after this one, Blood, Sweat and Tears, but this is the only one that's in the 60s and the most successful of them all, really. This is one of the songs that they actually performed, which had Al Kooper in the band, but this is their version, the later version of it, with David Clayton Thomas on lead vocals. This is from the Woodstock Festival. This is called I Love You More Than You'll Ever Know, and it is terrific. It's a live performance from Woodstock, and it does have a hum. They obviously couldn't get rid of it when they made the Woodstock album, but it's not mic equipment. It's just there. And it'll start very, very soon, with any luck.

wonderful. David Clayton Thomas, just a great voice at the front of an amazing band at the Woodstock. And he said Woodbridge at the Woodstock Festival 1969, and that's a song that was on their first album, The Child is Father to the Man, written by Al Cooper. And I love you more than you'll ever know. It's a message to Diana. And the guitar player on that is the long-time guitar player with Blood, Sweat and Tears, Steve Katz. Great, great, great guitar player. Right, talking about superb music, here's a couple more. Ah, what a terrific intro.

Wonderful. It's a beautiful day and White Bird. And before that, we heard Jefferson Airplane and White Rabbit. We'll be hearing more Jefferson Airplane later on. So just thought of another one that I must play. Now, both of those bands showed what was happening in the late 1960s, largely around San Francisco, where bands were producing music which hadn't been produced before. I mean, It's a Beautiful Day there with their album, Merry Maiden, and also the other album called It's a Beautiful Day. We're doing a thing with violins which just hadn't been done in rock music before. The guy who's doing lead vocals there, David LaFlamme, was also the five-string violinist, and his wife, Linda LaFlamme, was on keyboards, and the lady singing lead is not actually Linda LaFlamme. It's a girl called Patty Santos, who is their lead singer. But what they were doing was kind of fusion things, experimental things, and that's what the 1960s could do so very, very well. There were so many people who were just producing new music, new sounds, new ideas, and I love it for that reason. If you'd like to get in touch, it's nearly halfway through the show. It's a good time to do it. You can get in touch with me with the email for my show here, which is graham.cleaver. That's Graham, G-R-A-H-A-M, the proper way of spelling it, .cleaver, C-L-E-A-V-E-R, at ipswichcommunityradio.com. Or if you're one of my social media people, why not say hello? And if you've got any thoughts about Blood, Sweat and Tears, if you were lucky enough to actually see them, I never saw them. I don't even know if they played in this country ever. Certainly, I wasn't aware of it at the time. Otherwise, I would have gone to see them straight away. But we're celebrating the work of latter period Blood, Sweat and Tears at the very end of the 1960s, because the lead vocalist, David Clayton Thomas, passed away a week or so ago at the age of 84. This is another great song. This is a Billie Holiday song, which has been recorded by so many different people in so many different ways. But for me, the David Clayton Thomas Blood, Sweat and Tears version is the best. See what you think.

Once again, fusion, virtuoso. I mean, it's just stunning. That's Frank Zappa from the album Hot Rats, which is the first solo album that he recorded after he broke up the Mother Invention, I think it was. And that's a single which was released from the album called Peaches and Regalia, 1969. Lots of instrumental tracks on that, and that's just amazing. The main guy on that track, apart from Frank Zappa, who plays loads and loads of things, is a chap called Ian Underwood, who had a master's in various kind of bits of music, and he was just amazing. Ian Underwood. Frank Zappa, guitar, octave, bass, percussion. Ian Underwood, piano, Organus Maximus. I don't really know what that is, I must confess. Some kind of organ, I guess. Flute, all clarinets, all saxes. It was just wonderful. That's called Peaches and Regalia. I don't know how you pronounce that. N. Is it Peaches or Regalia or Peaches and Regalia? I'm not quite sure. Keep hitting the mic. Stop hitting the mic. And that's Frank Zappa from the album Hot Rats. What did I play before that? Oh, Blood, Sweat and Tears, God Bless the Child. Billie Holiday. This is another song which is not their own. This is Blood, Sweat and Tears again, and this is by Laura Nyro. I'm never quite sure whether it's Laura Nyro. Oh, that's better. Move the mic. Not quite sure whether it's Laura Nyro or Laura Nero, but anyway, this is Blood, Sweat and Tears, and When I Die again, an amazing, amazing piece of arrangement from them. Just absolutely terrific. If I get the right track, then that'll be even better.

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It's not silence. I haven't forgotten to put the track on. This is how it starts. This is H.P. Lovecraft and Electrolantando. Yes, I think that's how you pronounce it.

more experimental music. I guess you'd call it experimental music or trance music from 1967 or thereabouts. H.P. Lovecraft, Electrocellentando, which I love. And I love this too. We lost the main man in this band. We lost Country Joe McDonald. He passed away on the 7th of March this year. He was 84 and he left behind this particularly wonderful album. The album is called Electric Music for the Mind and Body, and this is The Masked Marauder.

Wonderful. That's, of course, Country Joe MacDonald at the helm of Country Joe and the Fish from the album Electric Music for the Mind and Body, and that is The Masked Marauder, 1967. He passed away in March. Right, can squeeze in a track and a half, I think. Blood, Sweat and Tears. This is their big, big, big hit, which almost launched them really in 1969. This is a track originally recorded by Brenda Holloway. It's a Tamla Motown track from 1967, but you would not recognise it the way they do it. This is David Clayton Thomas and You May Be So Very Happy.

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8: 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And it's going to be a crazy bonkers show because these are crazy, crazy, crazy Tuesday nights. 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

That doesn't sound like jazz grooves, does it? We like to play around a bit here at here in Camden today, actually. You're listening to a remix of Fort from Go Go Penguin.

day you find me in the sweltering heat of Camden Town in a temporary studio set up specially. So I thought we'd have something different to start with.

So first of all, the business. Tomorrow, that's Friday the 3rd, we go to St. Peter's by the waterfront, where you can see the Zoe Gilby Trio. Should be good. Then next week, on the Wednesday the 8th, at 7:30 for 8, the other one was also 7:30, you can see at Fleece Jazz the Greg Abate Quartet. And of course at the weekend you've got Ipswich Music Day. You're spoiled.

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Bits and pieces. Some fast, some slow. Some new, some old. But hopefully all fun. Like this.

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I just got it written as the techno version.

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the inevitable. 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

is OCDC, live at the Bell Inn. 6:11:24, it says.

called Billy Boy. This is from Sahib's Jazz Party. Live album by American jazz saxophonist flautist Sahib Shihab, recorded at Jazzhus Montmartre in 1963.

moving. Your brother's creeper. Sorry, your brother's keeper. Oh dear. And Gary Bart's track called Lucris from their new album Where Rivers Meet.

Wes Montgomery with track called Double Deal with George Shearing. I've got it written as Double Deal, Click Free, but it's not entirely.

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1: We like to mix things around here on Jazz Grooves. Here's a track called Dora Liesel from Naomi Newty, recorded at Ipswich Jazz Festival back in 2015. Dora Liesel, ven queridissi, amare con disse.

for a bit of indulgence now, having just discovered Muriel Grossman. Here she is with a track called Tribu from the album Reverence.

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1: From Muriel Grossman to Poppy Daniels. Here she is with Boundaries.

Sorry about the shock. Having played that track from Sahib's Jazz Party, recorded at Montmartre, it made me think of the New York Contemporary Five, also recorded there, around about the same time. This is When Will the Blues

Now the omission. What didn't we have? EST. From EST Plays Monk. Immort Bud. Thanks for listening this evening. Or this morning, depending on when this goes out to you. It's afternoon here in sunny Camden. Anyway, I'll leave you. Don't forget to stay tuned for Mod Life Crisis or Pre-Love Chico.

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0: Danet and Naturaleza, one of my favourite songs. It's quite a long track. I didn't play all of it, but towards the end, a North American Indian is chanting on top of it. It's all about Mother Nature, and I think that this is going to be so in keeping with my guest today on the Time Capsule Show. I've got Peter Watkins with me, and Pete has been in before because he writes poetry, and he's written a new poetry book, which we're going to talk about. But this one, he's written it about his relationship with the natural world. And I know where Peter lives, and when I read some of the poems this morning, I could just picture him walking through the Suffolk countryside with his notepad getting ready. I'm not sure how he does write poetry. We'll have to ask him. But he's also, let's give you a proper introduction, the founder or co-founder, you and Jan, co-founder of Inside Out, an award-winning arts for mental health charity. And if you don't know anything about Inside Out, go check out their website, their social media. They do amazing things for the community. But Peter also worked for 40 years as a psychiatric nurse, both in mental health inpatient facilities and out in the community. And I love what you've described as what you now do. You live in a meditative and contemplative life. That's put me in a really calm mood. I've been a bit stressed this morning, but Peter, welcome.
1: Thank you, Lou. Thank you.
0: I mean, you have got a very calming nature.
1: Well,
0: haven't you?
1: Some of the time,
0: okay.
1: You know.
0: You are a human then, I suppose. But I mean...
1: Yeah, no, I mean, I try to live a sort of quiet and simple and meditative life, really.
0: Because you've retired now.
1: I've retired, yeah.
0: So your time is your own.
1: Yeah, I've been retired about 16 years now, so quite a long time, really.
0: Yes.
1: But... yeah, I mean, the contemplative life is really the way I want to live that now, the way I want to be in the world. And I guess, I like to live slow and and easy.
0: Yes. You're a great guest.
1: Which is difficult with, everything that's kind of going on in the world, really, which is...
0: that is so true, yeah, but we can only work on ourselves. And if we've got
1: absolutely
0: this inner calmness, then, you've come into the studio and you've sat down and you've brought a calming presence with you. I love it.
1: Well, that's lovely to hear. Thank you.
0: And do you find when you're out in nature, we're going to talk a lot about nature, do you find that's your sweet spot where you can kind of meditate as you walk, or do you have to sit down? How does it work for you?
1: I think walking can be a type of medication, meditation, a form of meditation.
0: Yes.
1: It is for me some of the time, and I like to walk mindfully. You know, to be conscious of where I'm walking, the sights and sounds and experience really of nature around me. So it certainly. I like that sense of kind of moving through space as well, and it can be a very, very meditative experience, really.
0: I know where you live, that sounds a bit scary, but I know where you live, and I've visited several times, and actually you're in a Suffolk area of beauty, natural beauty and colours. you know, you're close to the water, which changes probably every day. You know, you've got beautiful flowers. I think the last time I came over to yours, there were poppy fields and rapeseed colours. So you've got reds and yellows.
1: I mean, there's always something to, you know, to see. I mean, for me, it's about, you know, a kind of relationship with nature. And I think that so often these days there's a disconnect between us and the natural world somehow. You know, we've got to, and, you know, what I've, you know, tried to do over the years really is to develop a respectful relationship with nature, and a closeness with nature, and, you know, an awareness of the extraordinary landscape and natural beings that we're kind of surrounded by, really. And
0: we haven't even talked about the wildlife. We've talked about maybe the colours of the flowers, but then we've also got the sounds from birds, etc. And I know some of your poetry does feature the sound of birds. And where you live, you have swallows visiting. Tell us that story, because I'm not sure you've written a poem about it, but it's amazing.
1: Well, I have written about the swallows, but in previous collections of poetry. So I don't think there's a poem about swallows in this one, but we've had swallows nesting in our garage for about 10 years now, maybe longer actually, and they come back every year from sub-Saharan Africa, which is an extraordinary thing in itself, I think.
0: They come back. Yeah. They fly back to your garage in Sahara, from Sahara.
1: They do, yeah.
0: It's unbelievable.
1: Which is a miracle, isn't it, really, you know? And there are summer visitors. They stay until September from, you know, mid-April, 12th of April they came back this year, and they'll probably stay until September. And usually they have two, sometimes three broods, and they all fledge, mostly all fledge, head off to Africa again.
0: Fly off together then?
1: I don't think they do, no. Uh-huh. No, they don't. They have to find their own way, I think.
0: Which is another miracle.
1: Somehow they managed to do that, yeah.
0: I've got your poetry book, right? And the title is just what we were just talking about.
1: Yeah.
0: As if everything were a miracle.
1: Well, true? Which book have you got?
0: I got the wrong one.
1: I think you got the wrong book. My latest collection is called Some Glorious Realm.
0: Oh my gosh. See, the thing is,
1: that was the last one, actually. Yeah, yeah.
0: This is the one I've been crying over this morning.
1: Oh, okay.
0: But I know you're going to read some new collection. But before we do that, let us talk about music. Let's play a track. Because you've just arrived, and I'd love to know what your first song is going in the time capsule.
1: Okay, well, it's such a difficult choice to choose four songs, but my first choice is Heard It Through the Grapevine. And
0: I love this. Marvin Gaye, Heard It Through the Grapevine.

0: heard it through the grapevine, and Marvin Gaye, what a great track. So, Peter Watkins, you have now written your third poetry book, Some Glorious Realm. Tell me what this one is about. Is there a kind of a flavour of this third book?
1: Yeah, well, all my three collections are inspired by the natural world, so this is no exception, really. And I think it kind of reflects a deepening sort of connection that I feel in relationship with the with the natural world. I think in this book I really wanted to talk about the enchantment of nature. What I kind of feel and experience often on my walks as the enchantment of nature. You can be in nature and feel a real sense of sort of gratitude for what you're experiencing somehow, and that's how I feel a lot of the time. And so many of the poems that I write come out of that experience of, well, I can't think of a better word than enchantment, really.
0: Do you feel like there's some magic, something otherworldly as well about it, or are you quite grounded in your feeling?
1: I think there's a mystery. There's a mystery about the natural world. We think we know it all. We can kind of explain the natural world. But there's always, I think, something more, something other. And yes, and that's really what I'm interested kind of exploring in my poetry. And sometimes that expresses itself in a more kind of spiritual way, if you like. Wordsworth said in one of his famous poems, "My heart leaps up when I see a rainbow in the sky." Mm. And so
0: we can all identify with that.
1: Yeah, and that might sound a bit kind of sort of romantic but there's a kind of truth in that. There's so much beauty in the natural world, yes, really, which we respond to, I think, in an emotional way, in a spiritual way, and it does lift us. It lifts our spirit, our soul, if you like.
0: I feel, for me, if I look up at the sky and I see like stormy clouds, it kind of, it's not threatening. It's more wow. Just
1: exactly
0: the contrast, the unexpectedness of them.
1: It is that kind of wow factor, really, I think, in nature. But sadly, I think we've kind of lost that over the years. That's part of our sort of disconnect from nature. And there's a real sense of awe sometimes, yes, when you kind of experience the river. I'm reading a book at the moment called I Live Near the River on the Shotley Peninsula, and I'm reading a book at the moment by Robert McFarlane called Is a River Alive?
0: Oh, really?
1: Which is a really interesting question, actually. Is a river alive? And I think it is alive. I think it's a living being, really, the river. And it's certainly features a lot in my writing, that's for sure.
0: That's
1: yeah,
0: right. You've got a poem that you might like to read for
1: yeah,
0: us?
1: I'll read.
0: I'd love you to.
1: Yeah.
0: Okay.
1: Yeah.
0: Please
1: so,
0: do.
1: Okay, so I think there's this poem sort of reflects really what we've been talking about so far. It's called When Something Beautiful Happens. Every day, when I look out from a morning window, or venture out into the world, the garden, or the fields beyond, something beautiful happens that fills me with gladness. I'm not talking about the exceptional, but the ordinary, the everyday. Today, a wren has fluttered from its search around the patio pots to a windowsill, and for a moment remains there, exquisite creature, looking in at me looking out. Later, I stood and watched fritillaries feasting on the bramble flowers, magnificent creatures, nectar drunk and replete. They remained there, opening their fine wings to the warmth of the morning sun. Sometimes, in the presence of such beauty, the spirit soars.
0: Wow, beautiful. And the ordinary as well. Oh, I mean, I have a view over the top of Alexander Park, and it's just trees. I look in awe every day at that view. I just can't get enough of it, and it makes me happy.
1: Yes, exactly. Yeah. Those kind of experiences, as the poem says, fill you with delight.
0: Yes. And it hasn't got to be something wow. No. It could just, like, you know, your day-to-day view.
1: Yeah.
0: I think we better talk second piece of music. This is quite an interesting one you've chosen. Tell us, Peter.
1: Well, let it be. I mean, one of my favorite sort of Beatle tracks, really. It's a Lennon McCartney song. You know, very beautiful, very profound, I think, actually.
0: Yes.
1: And I think we're going to listen to Aretha sing it.
0: Yeah, which is a different version, but still the same sentiment. Let it be.

0: I love that. Aretha Franklin and Let It Be. So, Peter, your latest compilation, how long did it take you to kind of from start to finish? Do you always have like poems on the go and then you put them together, or do you decide this is the one I want, a compilation I want to create?
1: I'm you know, writing poetry, you know, most days, I guess, you know. So, yeah, not all of them sort of mature, if you like, or develop into a poem that I particularly want to publish. But I'm working on sort of poetry, poetic ideas, if you like. Most days. I won't say every day, but most days. and it's, it's very rare that a poem will spring into its kind of completeness, when you sit down to write, usually it will take
0: iterations.
1: Yeah, definitely. There's always a lot of editing involved, really. Yeah. So I mean, this collection is. Taken me about 2 years to write, probably.
0: But then, you had a book launch earlier this year, and you had 60 people come to your poetry reading, which is incredible. You are very popular, and it was at the Unitarian Church. I couldn't make it, but you were interviewed by Ian Griffiths.
1: Ian. Yeah.
0: Shout out to Ian. A fantastic fellow Welshman.
1: Indeed.
0: And and so you kind of read poems and discussed the poetry, which is interesting that people came. They loved it.
1: Yeah, I mean, it was really, really gratifying that that so many people wanted to come and listen to some poetry,
0: That's amazing.
1: Long may it continue.
0: Can I read one of your
1: you
0: poems?
1: Please do.
0: I'm going to
1: try
0: and do this justice, but it's about Shingle Street, and if you've ever been to Shingle Street in Suffolk, you'll know about this layer or this line of white shells. There's a lot of alliteration in this, so I hope I'm going to articulate it perfectly for you. Here we go. It's called The Shell Line. The white, bright whelk shells, impossibly sculpted, all in a row, wind down the broad expanse of the wave-blasted brown pebble beach to the lip of the shingle bank, stopping short of the voracious and now calm sea. All have been lovingly laid there, any breaks repaired, by those that pass. The story they tell is of healing, is of hope, is of peace, and the strong life force, wild and free, that calls us to such places.
1: Lovely, yeah. Beautifully read the line, thank you.
0: tell us about that line. Tell people about it. They don't know. It is an actual line of shells.
1: Oh, it is, yeah, and it's been there a good few years now, actually.
0: 10 plus, I'm sure.
1: Yeah, I mean, it's... And if you don't know Shingle Street, I mean, yeah, do visit. It's so well worth... a visit, and yeah, the show line. So it was created by two women, both artists, who had been friends for many years, and were both diagnosed with breast cancer around the same time, and they decided to spend some time at Shingle Street as part of their recovery. While they were there, they created this wonderful piece of land art, really,
0: yes, yes.
1: Which, as the poem says, winds down the beach to the shore. And of course, it gets the shells get scattered from time to time, but people passing put them back again,
0: yeah,
1: which
0: that's
1: is wonderful.
0: A meditative practice. Yeah. They'll collect the white shells and lay them on the line.
1: Yeah.
0: Love it. So, what's your third piece of music?
1: Okay, so I'm a great fan of Eva Cassidy, and I've chosen True Colors, which has a lot of meaning for me, really. I love this idea of us finding new dimensions of ourselves and kind of expressing them in the world, in our lives, in our way of being. And, I think this song beautifully expresses that. Yeah.

0: True Colours, Eva Cassidy. And do you know what? I swear that the best conversations are off air. Now, I'm just going to drop this into the conversation, but we're not going to have that conversation. It's going to remain a mystery. Because I asked Peter Watkins, when did he become a poet? And it had to do with a crime scene in Wales. And that's all I'm going to say. You're going to have a bit of mystery around you
1: now. Oh, my goodness me. Yeah. I hope that doesn't come back to haunt me alone.
0: Oh, my goodness. Yeah. So I know you've chosen a poem that you'd like to read, and it ties in with your final piece of music, and it's about dancing, which I love. So I'm really looking forward to hearing this. So introduce it, read your poem, and then I'll play straight after the song you've chosen.
1: Yeah. Okay, so... although this collection is about nature and the natural world, I mean, there are other poems in here, and one of the great loves of my life are the arts, all of the arts really, and particularly dancing. So I'd like to read this poem called Dancing with the Angels.
0: Lovely.
1: Surely our bodies were made to dance. Don't you feel that urge to throw off the restraining bonds and move freely, rhythmically, expressively? How did we become so disembodied? Our beautiful bodies are so much more than vehicles of locomotion, mechanisms for performing those necessary physiological functions. They express all it means to be human, our sorrows, our joys. Let's dance wildly, extravagantly. Let's dance sensually, slowly. May every dance be a celebration of the body, a celebration of our being, our living. Let's dance through life, finding in our dance a blessed grace, a flow of aliveness, a peaceful harmony, a bolder energy. May our spirit soar as if we were dancing with the angels.

0: was dancing in the street. Dave Bowie, Mick Jagger, and guess what? We're out of breath because, do you know what? We were not dancing in the street. We were dancing in the studio.
1: Absolutely.
0: Not many guests do I dance in the studio with. Thank you very much, Peter Watkins. Now, I could keep on talking to you, but we've run out of time. And, I was thinking I'd love you to share how people can get hold of your poetry book, how people can make contact with you. Could you tell us?
1: Yeah, I think the best thing would be to contact the publisher, who's iWild Books.
0: iWild
1: Books,
0: yes.
1: Yeah. So,
0: we can put the link.
1: Yeah, okay, so www.iWildBooks, all one word, .com.
0: Excellent.
1: Take you through to their website, and you can, there you'll find how you go about ordering a book.
0: Okay. Yeah. And I'm guessing you will have another poetry book available for poetry reading, and you're going to come back in the studio again, I hope, in about 2 years' time?
1: Yeah.
0: Or less time?
1: It'll be a very different book next time. I'm writing poems about mental health at the moment.
0: Are you? Interesting. It's got to be done, and let's not hide it under the carpet. Thank you, Peter Watkins, for coming in. I've loved your poetry. I got the wrong book, but you have given me your latest one. I'm going to go home and start reading that.
1: Thank you, Elaine.
0: Thank you so very much.
1: Thank you.
0: Special.

We're going to be friends, Thomas Law. So I wanted to tell you all about ICR and getting involved in Ipswich Music Day. But before I talk about that, I just want to say that Peter Watkins will be reading some of his poems at Christchurch Mansion as part of Music Day. There'll be about 10 poets there. So if that's your thing, go check that out. But don't forget to stop off at the ICR gazebo. We're right by the Grapevine tent. We're going to be broadcasting live. We're going to be doing interviews with all of the beautiful performers who will be performing, and also that will be live. So if you can't make Music Day, if, like, say it's too far or we've got something else on, we will be playing out live, and there will be a recording. So there's opportunities galore for you to kind of listen to Ipswich Community Radio. And at the same time, just wanted to say that we had the Windrush Festival recently, and that recording for that is all on our Mixcloud. And we're really happy to be out there in the community and doing what we do best, playing music, talking to people, and also kind of showcasing everything that ICR stands for. Very much community, daring and different, as you know our catchphrase is. Anyway, let's finish off now with Irma Thomas and anyone

So that's Irma Thomas, anyone who knows me. So this weekend is going to be fabulous. We've got the Music Day on Sunday. On Saturday there's Maverick. If you like Americana music, Maverick Festival is always good. You can kind of see all these bands that come over from America playing in the cowshed.

0: and they do have a big open air stage, but it is an amazing local festival. And what else? I had a little mini festival myself in my garden last week. It was my birthday, and big shout out to Lockie, who performed for an hour, and actually one of our ICR members, Wendy Guevara, came, and she was singing with him. She's a jazz singer, and that was so lovely. In fact, I even got on the stage, any excuse, eh, to sing.
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1: Hang on a minute, I've got some notes on the back of an envelope here. 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I'm David and I'll be playing you some top drawer offshore sounds. 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

0: Welcome to Chat and Tunes on ICRFM. Good way to start your evening is with Willie. I always think.
1: Loves a bit of Willie.
0: Yeah, yeah. World Cup Willies. Did you used to play World Cup Willies at school?
1: I can't say that I ever did play World Cup Willies.
0: Ah, that's like when you have just one goalkeeper and you're all against all.
1: Is that what it is?
0: Yeah.
1: I've genuinely never heard of that.
0: Yeah, yeah.
1: So everyone be the goalie.
0: Yeah,
1: so everyone be each other.
0: Yeah, yeah. It's just madness. Yeah. The goalie would kick it out and you'd all just kick each other.
1: Yeah, and I've played that.
0: Yeah.
1: What do we call that? Like every man for himself, I think.
0: Yeah, well, it's either that or you're in pairs. I can't remember. But we used to just call it Ollie Ollie.
1: Yeah, every man for himself.
0: And generally, you just
1: turned into a bundle.
0: You'd hang around the goal.
1: And did you actually play the game? It just turned into like
2: so everybody was in goal?
1: No,
0: one goalie.
1: And then everyone who's outfield played for themselves.
0: So, yeah.
2: What about like 10 teams?
0: Well, 10 teams of one if it's 10
1: yeah, individuals.
0: Yeah.
2: How bizarre.
1: So you're all just trying to get a goal?
0: Yeah.
2: Okay.
1: Everyone for himself?
0: Yeah, it was
2: fine. Okay. Yeah.
0: There you go. Right, okay. So let's crack on. So we've got a packed schedule.
1: There's a lot in here today.
0: There's a lot of songs.
1: There's a lot of songs.
0: I've been out promoting the show.
1: Well done.
0: And I was thinking, where do I go to promote the show? And I thought, a big city like London.
1: That's a fantastic place.
0: So I went down there. I went to a bar called the Motorbike Club. Bike place bar thing.
1: Okay. Were there people on motorbikes there?
0: There were actually. Yeah.
1: Appropriate. Apt name.
0: Yeah. Yeah. And watched some football and talked to some people about the show. And they said, we'll listen.
2: What, random people?
0: Excellent. No. Dave's looking at me like, did you actually go to London and speak to random people? No, I didn't, Dave. I went for work, but while I was there,
2: yes,
0: I did. It just came on conversation. Actually, I didn't promote it.
1: I actually do radio on Thursdays.
0: Yeah, yeah.
1: No, they went. Yeah. Really?
0: Yeah.
1: And so there've been some requests.
0: There's been some music requests.
1: Excellent.
0: I think I had someone. We had someone text in, didn't we?
1: There is.
0: Texts.
1: Now you're asking.
0: We had some texts, and that's about it, really.
1: There are some texts. It takes me a second to get
0: I did explain it. It would be difficult to play all the songs because we have so many other requests from people and through the week and we have to...
1: Right, so obviously the texts that come in, we don't get the full number. We get the last four digits.
0: Oh, okay.
1: So whoever is 6981...
0: Oh, yeah.
1: They said, could Paul please describe what he believes a Southwestern burger... should look like.
0: Okay, I don't know. Well, what he's referring to, 6128 or whatever.
1: 6981.
0: 69 dudes. So we went to this bike place.
1: Did they sell burgers?
0: Yeah, and I ordered it via the app. And on the app, they didn't have a description of what I was ordering. So it would just say, like, cheeseburger, blah, blah, blah, blah. And this had this, like, West Country burger or West something burger. And
1: Southwestern burger,
0: that's the one, right?
1: Okay.
0: Yeah, yeah, yeah. And then later on there were actually some menus given out and I should have looked on there because it had the answer, but when the guy the waiter came around and was taking everyone's order, I said, what's a West Country burger or
1: Southwest Country burger,
0: yeah. And he completely humiliated me, like he should do.
1: He just went,
0: he picked up the menu and just read it out.
1: I went,
0: it's a... As if to say, you could have read it yourself. But obviously, in my head, I was still thinking, I don't know what it is because I'd looked on the app.
1: Okay.
0: So I was properly schooled in front of everyone.
1: So it tells you what it was, like the description thereof.
0: Yeah, it's just a burger with some bacon in it.
1: When it rolled up, were you happy with it?
0: Well, I didn't have it.
1: Oh, someone else had it?
0: I'd already had a chicken burger. Because I ate before everyone else, you see. And then everyone went, right, let's sit down and eat food. So then I just had a chocolate brownie.
1: That's right.
0: And they'd made the same mistake that all places do with chocolate brownies.
1: Not enough ice cream.
0: Not enough ice cream.
1: No.
0: Drives me up the wall.
1: They only give you one little small...
0: Tiny little scoop.
1: And then a big lump of brownie.
0: Two lumps of brownie. Stodgy brownie as well.
1: Two
0: so
1: lumps.
0: You need the... You need the ice cream, yes, to let it flow.
1: Or a small little jug of cream.
0: Yeah, a lubricant.
1: You do need lube.
0: And you need to lube that chocolate
1: down. You do, yeah, yeah, yeah.
0: And yeah,
1: it's claggy, it was
0: exactly the word I said. I said it's claggy.
1: Yeah.
0: It didn't.
1: Like concrete mouth.
0: Yeah, it was. So I think that's the first time we've actually had anyone text us in on that number, isn't it?
1: Yeah, to be fair, there was two texts.
2: Yeah, so you have to put your name. Send a text in, you have to put your name. We don't know who it is.
0: Yeah, but you don't have to. This person probably didn't want to be known. Because they wouldn't want to be known that they listen to our show.
2: That is possible.
0: They get ridiculed.
2: Sign themselves off as anon.
1: And I'm going to say, I'm assuming this is for you as well.
0: Oh, okay. Another one.
1: So there's a text ending in 1171.
0: 1171, okay.
1: Could you describe the best personal assistant skills that is needed for a role within telecoms? And do you think you would be suited to this role? I'm assuming it's to you because it says telecoms. Because I can't imagine it for anyone else.
0: I would be an awful PA, wouldn't I? You'd be a good PA.
1: I'd be a
0: because you're really good with records.
1: I'm fairly organised.
0: You're very organised. I'm the opposite.
1: You're not organised.
0: I'm all over the place.
1: But you're good in emergency.
0: Yeah.
1: So if something really bad happens, you need something happening like quick,
0: calm.
1: You can collect it.
0: Yeah, Dave is not good in any of those situations.
1: Opposite of that.
0: Well, he's not. What are you good in, Dave? What's the situation?
2: Soldering.
1: Dave's very good at being given
2: just soldering.
1: A vast amount of time to achieve
0: not very little.
1: Not a great deal.
2: Yes.
1: Not a very high pace.
2: Yes.
1: That's perfect, Dave.
2: Yeah. That's me.
0: So in the zombie apocalypse, right, we need to get together and we need to figure out a plan. You're going to solder them together, the zombies.
2: Oh, I'm in the radio that calls for help.
0: Okay.
2: That could be the crucial thing.
0: That might be, I don't know. We need to...
2: You just don't know.
0: Find that radio and... Yeah. Yeah, okay. That's good thinking, Dave.
1: Well, would you have a lot
0: what
1: of
0: would you do? Would you organise, like...
2: You keep zombies? Records of all the food.
1: Sort things
0: you
1: out.
0: You definitely do food provisions.
1: I could do food provision for you.
0: And
1: I could do that.
2: Make
1: I
2: sure
1: do?
2: That you don't eat all the food.
0: Yeah, I'd just do, like, morale, maybe. I'd just talk a lot.
2: Yes.
1: Well, I say we just point you at the problems.
0: Yeah.
1: Something had happened.
0: I'll go fix
1: it. I'll go sort that out.
2: Would you talk at the zombies and eventually they go away?
0: You could try it.
2: Just talk.
0: Just send me out there and see if it happens. They've ripped his arm off. That didn't work. Let's try it.
1: That's a fail.
0: Some solder iron.
1: I'll write that down as fail, and then Dave can try something else.
2: Okay.
1: Let's do a song, because honestly, we are going
2: to
1: be...
2: We've got a lot of songs to get through.
0: A lot of songs.

0: We built this city.
1: What did you build it on?
0: On rock and roll, which I think, I guess metaphorically could work.
2: That sounds unstable to me.
0: In reality, you couldn't build anything on rock and roll unless you made a house out of guitars. And I would say, and drum kits and stuff, and mushed them up.
3: Yeah.
2: Recycled rock and roll.
0: Yeah,
2: if you could do.
3: Or I built it on rockfish and arctic mold, maybe.
0: Okay, oh yeah, okay. Rockfish. What's rockfish?
3: Type of fish.
0: Is it? Oh.
2: So you'd build your house.
3: It's got lots of bones in it.
2: You'd build your house on fish and a dessert.
3: Yeah.
2: That sounds even worse.
3: Fish has got bones in for structural strength.
0: Yeah, how many fish would you need, though?
3: Quite a lot.
0: Yeah. And how many arctic rolls?
2: A lot of them as well.
0: Because an arctic roll would just eventually just...
2: Well, they'd melt, apart from the fact they melt.
3: That's like a carpet.
0: So just rockfish.
3: Yeah.
2: I reckon that's quite a smelly house.
0: Yeah. It's a bit like the Three Little Pigs, isn't it?
3: I know you don't like fish.
0: I'm building my house out of guitars and drum kits. Yours is out of rockfish and arctic rolls. John, what are you building yours out of?
2: I've got no idea now. Yeah, need something that's...
0: Priest block somehow related to rock and roll.
2: Like seaside rock.
0: Yeah.
3: Yes, yes.
2: What else is rolly? Rolls of sellotape? I'm just going to sellotape. I'm going to sellotape.
0: You could sellotape the
2: rock together. The rock.
0: I tell you what, that would definitely work.
2: It'd be tasty. You could lick the wall.
3: If it is bread rolls.
0: You could lick the windows.
3: The bread rolls, it links to our next item.
2: Say what, would not lick your fishy house then. Disgusting.
3: You don't like fish at all.
2: I don't mind.
0: His house often stinks of fish, though, doesn't
2: it? It does, yeah.
3: Often.
0: It does.
2: Every now and again, Dave, you will have a smelly fish dinner. And we come to do the show and we have to make sure you open up the windows and say,
3: that's true. Oh, why does this house smell of fish? It's salmon.
2: Yeah, it's stinky.
0: Yeah, stinky fish.
2: I don't like salmon.
0: No, I don't. I'm not salmon.
2: I'm not a salmon fan.
0: No. Okay. So, Dave, what have you been up to? You did a 10K at the weekend.
3: I did the Kesgrove 10K at the weekend.
0: Well done.
3: It's quite a big event.
0: Well, it is if you were doing it.
3: Fortunately, it wasn't as hot as I'd feared it would be. Just right. There's a bit of cloud cover at the end.
0: It's an ideal day.
2: Sounds great.
0: Absolutely fantastic.
3: Bit of a breeze.
0: Mm-hmm.
3: And I achieved my target, which is to do a time of 105.7 or better.
0: Yeah, I like that, which is obviously for those who listen regularly, our frequency, 105.7.
3: Megahertz.
2: But you did a lot better than 105.
3: I beat it, yeah. So my chip time was 104 minutes, 1 hour, 4 minutes, 31 seconds.
0: Mm. So what's on that frequency?
3: I don't know.
2: Nobody.
0: No.
3: I don't know.
2: I don't think anyone's on that frequency.
0: No, never mind. No.
3: So I had to do a sprint at the end.
0: Can you just clarify what sprint is for you?
3: No, so on the course, the last bit is like you've got a home straight. It's quite long, about 50 metres.
0: Mm.
3: And they have one of these massive clocks at the end showing you time.
0: How massive?
3: Well, big enough for me to see it. That's how big.
0: Oh, okay.
3: So I could see the time was 104 something. And I was like, oh, I'm close to my target.
0: So you ran?
3: So I just said, I'm going to run as fast as I could.
0: Yeah, which was probably... Only slightly faster.
2: No, it's good. Well, that's what we see. Need to.
3: I almost collapsed at the end.
2: Good. You should be spent.
3: Spent. Mm.
2: That should be. No, you should put it.
0: What's your next goal then? What's your next goal?
3: Need to decide.
2: Do you know what I think it'll be? It'll be
0: talk about it for a
2: little bit. It'll be this 10K again next year, but with a slightly quicker time.
0: Nah, you can't just do that.
2: That's what I reckon.
0: You've got to move to a half marathon.
3: Well, sub 1 hour. Yeah, so half a marathon would be the next logical one.
0: Right. September. Ipswich half marathon.
3: Bit close, but possible.
0: June, July, August, September. July, August, September. You've got 3 months.
3: I need years.
0: Years? How many years do you need?
3: I've 2 years so far to get as far as I've got.
0: Okay, fair enough. All right.
3: So, well, yeah, you're right. I've just done effectively a quarter marathon. So, logically, half
0: which
3: marathon.
0: Which is a ma. Half you need to do a mara.
3: A mara.
0: Yeah. Yeah.
2: Which is, because this is 10K, isn't it? You know, and a marathon is what? Half mara, 30 miles. What's that in K?
0: Half mara, 21K, isn't it?
2: 21K. So it's double.
3: Yeah.
2: So it's whether you want to go to the double or whether to do it like a, is there a 15K?
3: I think there might be, but it's not common, I don't think. Anyway, I shall mull that.
2: Yeah, mull it over.
0: That just means mulling it over, but not doing it.
2: Mull to null.
0: I understand it.
3: That's okay. 10K news.
0: What have you been doing, John?
2: This weekend was our children's birthdays.
0: It was.
3: Oh, yes.
2: So on Saturday, we went down to Felixstowe just to pick up some ice creams and stuff. And that was lovely, apart from the fact it proper rained.
0: Oh, really?
2: Yeah, so it was really warm. So we got down to the beach. Beach Street had a power cut.
0: Oh.
2: Luckily, we'd already eaten, but the people we were with, they were queuing for the chippy, which was, the queue was like mad because no one else could get anywhere else. Anyway, so while we're waiting, it just started raining. We had to stand in one of those little kind of shelters near the,
3: oh, right,
2: near the beach. And then down to the arcades, little gun in the arcades.
0: Yeah, standard.
2: Standard ice cream, and then back in. But yeah, no, it rained and it started to thunder.
0: Oh.
2: And I was thinking, oh, that's going to be awesome.
0: That was the power cut, maybe.
2: Well, no, that was after the power cut. I was hoping we were going to start to see lightning down to the sea, but no. Just one little, and that was it.
0: Oh, okay.
2: But no, it was lovely. So I did like feeling so nice and warm apart from the rain, which
0: it's warm in London today.
2: I guess it, yeah, because yeah. London is a few degrees higher, isn't it? Normally.
0: Yeah, it's all right.
2: Yeah, I mean, you're air-conditioned office.
0: Yeah, it was freezing in the office. Lovely.
3: Did you have your cardigan on?
0: I don't have a cardigan.
3: Oh, John does.
2: I wouldn't take it to
3: John's me. Got a special aircon cardigan.
2: Yeah, I do. I leave it in the office.
0: Oh, right. Because
2: okay. It gets cold.
0: Yeah.
3: Okay. So you should have.
0: An aircon cardigan. Yeah.
2: Okay. Well, just an extra layer of clothing.
0: I don't tend to feel the cold so much because I've got a layer of fat.
3: That is quite true.
0: Whereas you have no fat whatsoever.
2: Right. Yeah, but Dave doesn't own a cardigan or a jumper.
0: No, that's true. That's just because
3: I got old battered hoodies.
2: You got battered hoodies for some reason.
0: Yeah, I need to get some clothes.
2: So, no, it was, it was lovely. What about you? What do you do with your child?
0: Well, I think we went to like one of these jumpy places, which did have a nice aircon.
2: Oh, yeah, you
0: went. And then we went for ice cream.
2: Classic.
0: Yeah, that's all I can remember.
2: Because you went to the nice ice cream place, though, didn't you?
0: Yeah, ice cream.
2: Ice cream. Yeah, because they used to be on St. Nicholas Street. They moved.
0: They're on St. Peter Street.
2: On St. Peter Street now.
0: Yeah. It was nice.
3: It's good.
0: There was too many options.
2: Too many choices.
0: They don't do the normal cones, right? So you have it in a tub, which I was like,
2: don't do any cones.
0: Not that I could see.
2: And they ran out of them. Might run out.
0: Maybe they ran out. Right. Everyone was doing the pots.
2: They must have run out.
0: And then they go, right, okay, two scoops, right, about that. Do you want popcorn and marshmallows on the bottom? And I'm like, neither.
2: Can you skip
0: right, okay, that? Right, okay, fine. Right. Okay, and I had a mint choc chip and some sort of fudgy caramel blah. And they were, and do you want chocolate sauce? And I was like, and there was like three flavours of sauce or something like that. Yeah, okay. And sprinkles? Yeah, okay. Right. And then what two treats would you want on the top? So they've got like these treats on shelves, haven't they?
3: These are all extras.
0: Like snazzies, frazzies? What are those round things?
2: Yeah, round things.
0: But chewy sweets as well. You know, this. You know, the lips and all.
2: I think they are snazzies.
0: And then it's like, I don't really know. And then once I've chosen those, it's like, right, and then do you want some sauce on that? And would you like some whipped cream on it? And I'm like, what is this? Can I just have my ice cream now? It's probably melted. Give me my ice cream. Which is very nice. It was nice nonetheless.
3: Mm.
0: Yeah, it was good. It was good.
3: It's good.
0: It's good. Right, Dave.
2: Jazzies,
0: that's it. We were close.
2: It was on the... Yeah, it was right jazzies, there.
0: Jazzies. Frazzies. You know, snazzies, or snazzies. Whatever. Yeah,
3: is this
0: whatever.
3: Herb Albert?
2: No, it's definitely not.
0: Dave, press that button, will you?
3: Which one?
0: That one. This one.
3: And here's the news with Chat and Tunes. It's been hot.
0: Is that the news? And that was the news, the Chat and Tunes. It's been hot. What is that?
3: Not as hot.
0: No, it's been nice. It's been normal temperature.
2: It's been quite pleasant this week, I'm going to say.
0: Pleasant, yeah.
3: But it was hot this evening when I went out for a walk.
0: Let's just remind the listeners who might be tuning in for the first time that you said it was too darn hot, I quote, and even played the song Too Darn Hot when it was 18 degrees.
3: I did, yes.
2: 15 degrees.
0: Oh, it's too hot. So,
3: and it was.
0: So what is this temperature and what is 33 degrees?
3: This temperature is, as per the Chat and Tunes thermometer, it's now 25.
0: No, I don't mean what is the temperature. I mean, what if is this too darn hot? Or?
3: Oh, well, no,
0: Have you recalibrated your thresholds?
3: I've acclimatised myself, so now this is actually quite nice.
0: Right. So this isn't too darn hot?
3: No.
0: Okay, so what is too darn hot?
3: Probably about 40.
0: Oh, so 40 is too darn hot?
3: On my new scale.
0: Oh, wow. Right, okay.
2: On your new summer scale. Yeah.
0: So 35 is not too darn hot?
3: Well, I got used to it.
0: What, one day of it?
3: Well, it was actually more than one day, wasn't it? No, it was only one day at 35.
2: That temperature, yeah.
0: Oh, well, Dave's used to it. So when it does get hot again next week, which I think they're predicting.
2: Is it going to get that hot?
0: No, I don't think it's going to get that hot.
2: I think it's just meant to be hot.
0: Yeah.
3: We're talking about another dome, heat dome coming from Portugal.
0: Yeah, domes.
3: Back end of the week.
2: To be fair, yeah, back end of next week does look like it can get toasty.
0: Ooh.
2: There's some full sun. 26,
0: oh, okay,
2: 27.
0: Oh no, that's yeah, normal. That's okay. Summer. We're in July now.
2: That's
0: I'll take that.
2: Pretty toasty.
0: Could do some rain though, couldn't we?
3: Toasty.
0: Just a little bit of sprinkling.
3: Yeah, we need rain.
2: We do need some rain.
0: Yeah, exactly. Because I'm filling up my pond, as Dave said earlier.
3: Oh, we're talking about the pond. Good.
0: It's not a pond. It's a pool.
3: Large area of water.
0: So what is your definition of a pool versus a pond?
3: A paddling pool. Pool versus pond.
0: Yes. So what have I got? I've got a pond.
3: I suppose pond has got animals in it. Like fish. If there are fish in it, would it be a pond?
0: What do you think? I'm asking you.
3: I'd just call it a pond, because it looks like a pond. It's so huge.
0: So my 12-foot paddling pool, swimming pool, I guess you want to call it, looks like a pond.
3: Mm.
0: Above ground, has got no vegetation, is crystal clear. How many ponds do you see like that when you walk around? None. It's a pool.
2: It's a pool.
0: Or a pool, I guess, if you were saying it properly.
2: It's definitely a pool.
0: Pool. So it's been hot. I've been in the pool. What else has been happening, Dave? Hit me with some more news.
3: News, England.
0: Oh,
2: are we doing football?
0: Are you going football?
3: We've done hot.
0: We've done hot. Yeah.
3: England is the next.
2: We've got the cricket music.
0: Oh, we've got cricket. Okay, we'll have cricket.
2: I don't know if anything's happened in cricket, though.
3: I can't comment on cricket.
0: No. No, there has been some cricket.
2: I think there has. Happening. But I don't know.
0: It was. I think it was Ben Stokes' last game where he's announced retirement.
3: He resigned halfway through, in the middle of a match, didn't he?
0: I don't think he resigned.
3: Well, no, he announced
0: his retirement. That's not the same.
3: Yeah, he announced it.
2: I thought you meant he just went.
3: He didn't walk off.
2: I've had enough now, lads. I'm going on.
3: He didn't tap out, but he announced it in the middle of a match. I'm retiring.
0: Yeah.
2: Oh, okay.
0: Which is fine, really.
3: He's had a good.
0: Because when you think about it.
3: He's had a good innings.
0: Very good, Dave. Get the claps on there. Get the claps.
2: Well done.
0: That's good. Because when you announced your retirement, you were in the middle of work, weren't you?
3: Well, yes, but.
0: Well, what's the difference?
3: Is it analogous?
2: I feel like it's quite tricky because.
0: Well, Dave invented the internet.
3: Going to work is not like playing a cricket match, is it? Going to work is forever until you retire.
0: Well, it is. That's his work.
3: True.
0: Some would say that cricket is like cricket.
3: You'd expect him to announce it maybe at the end of a season.
2: At the end, or, you know, a press release or something.
0: Yeah, yeah, okay. Mm.
2: No, yeah, I'll go with that.
3: So that's the usual. Okay. So anyway, football.
0: Yeah, did you watch Dr. Congo?
3: I watched. I'm kind of watching it on and off.
2: What do you mean?
0: What were you doing? Were you soldering?
3: I had the sound off and I was listening to the Archers.
2: Say that again.
0: What?
2: So the football on the telly?
3: Yeah.
0: And you were listening to the Archers? Sound.
3: Yeah.
2: And you had Radio 4 on?
0: The Archers.
3: Yeah, I was still washing up.
0: And you were washing up?
2: So you weren't watching it at all?
3: No.
0: What's wrong with you?
3: Yeah, it's because, I was watching it up until they got the first goal, DRC.
2: 7 minutes in.
3: Yeah, 7 minutes. I thought, it's gonna be another depressing.
2: So they scored the first goal, and he tapped out.
3: I can't stick with it.
0: He went. I need to wash up.
2: Oh my god! Yeah.
0: Do you know what you need, Dave? A dishwasher.
3: That's true.
0: We keep telling you, get a dishwasher.
2: I can't believe you tapped out.
0: I can't believe you haven't got a dishwasher.
2: When did you go back to it then?
3: Probably. I was after doing the washing up, but then had a shower.
2: How much of this match did you actually see?
3: So then I had the music, I had the commentary on upstairs on the hi-fi really loud. So just about here in the shower.
0: Yeah.
3: Not the words, I could just hear the roar. Yeah, it's a goal.
0: Right.
3: So to run out of the shower to see who had just scored.
0: Okay.
2: So from 7 minutes in all the way up until the first England goal, you didn't see it all?
3: No.
2: Right. Okay. So when somebody says, did you watch the match? I don't think you could really say yes.
3: I was cognizant of bits of it.
2: Wowzers.
3: Anyway.
0: I hope the Archers is good, though.
3: Yeah. So Kane saved the day, didn't he?
0: Yeah.
3: And do you agree with the comments that they're too reliant on Kane in the team?
0: I don't think you could say someone's too reliant because
3: he's scoring most of the goals.
0: Well, yeah, but that's what a striker is. I mean, imagine, striker's scoring a lot of the goals. Oh, well, that's what you're supposed to do.
3: How many strikers have they got? Just two.
0: Well, you know, they might play with two, but it's the other, you know, the other striker.
3: The other forwards.
0: It depends how you play. If you play with like a number 10, he's more of a creative player, more of a playmaker. As long as you're getting the goals, it don't matter.
3: True, but if he gets injured, who's going to step up?
0: Yes, well, yeah, that is true.
2: Somebody tall, hopefully.
0: Yeah.
2: to get the headers.
0: Someone that can shoot because...
3: Yeah, his headers are amazing.
0: Marcus Rashford cannot shoot, so, you know... It's got to be someone that can shoot.
3: Mm.
0: But yeah, so we've got, who have we got next? Mexico?
3: Mexico.
2: Mexico.
3: At Mexico City.
0: Yeah, which is bonkers hot and bonkers altitude, isn't it?
2: Altitude is crazy.
0: Yeah, I've been reading that means that we're massively at a disadvantage.
2: Huge disadvantage.
0: Yeah.
3: Like, also, Mexico are really keen on football.
0: I think that makes...
2: There's a little video earlier, and the guy said, it's like, imagine... top of Ben Nevis.
0: Yeah, like...
2: And then put another Ben Nevis on the top of that.
0: Is it really... Is that it?
2: And then you're going... I think he said it's three quarters up that second Ben Nevis.
0: Really? And then playing again football?
2: And then playing again football.
0: Is it really?
2: In the heat.
0: In what temperature was it going to be? Is it 30 plus or something?
2: It's going to be the... It's going to be the altitude that's going to be the problem. It's because the oxygen's a bit thin.
0: But it might level it out because we've got better players, right? So I kind of see it as you've got to let the ball do your talking here. So they're going to have to adjust their game plan. This isn't going to be a game where you run around.
2: No.
0: This is going to be a game where you control it with a lot of movement and just, you know, not chasing it. Just keep the ball, keep moving it around.
2: It's going to be tricky.
0: Let the ball do the talking.
2: Yeah.
0: Not chasing around and going crazy.
2: No.
3: Is it best to push forward right at the beginning and just get one goal?
0: Well, I think they'll play a very cagey.
3: Caginess.
0: Just, you know. Which is kind of how we play normally. Well, actually, that's some of the criticism.
2: Is that they were just not gutsy enough. It was all very safe.
0: There's no urgency. It's very kind of...
2: And it's like, there's points where they were passing the ball up the field and then, I can't remember the guy's name, but he's facing his own goal. And then...
0: Well, that's it, just the way...
2: Takes it to his feet and it's
0: and then I'll pass it back.
2: Oh, no, what do I do with it?
0: Yeah. And then it's let's move it across the pitch, look for the wide men, maybe cross it in generally. Cross it in, don't get to the byline.
2: Yeah.
0: Maybe try, you know, load in a side, that hasn't worked. Let's go back in the middle again.
2: It felt a bit.
0: Whereas if you watch France,
2: it's so dynamic.
0: They get it and they're just going boom.
2: Yeah. Like we're off.
0: Just get it, off you go. First person to get to the end of pitch sort of thing.
2: Yes.
0: But we don't tend to, we sort of plod up there, don't we?
2: Yeah, it's like
0: come on, gents, let's go.
2: It's almost like a game, you know, it's like chess, isn't it? You're putting all the pieces.
0: But that might be the way to play against Mexico.
2: I think
0: that's, we've got to use our skill
2: and what we're good at.
0: Our tactics to do it. We're probably not going to win, are we?
2: I don't think so.
0: No. Are you going to stay up and watch it? It's 1 o'clock in the morning.
2: No.
0: It's going to be tricky.
2: I'm definitely not.
0: I will try.
2: I
0: definitely will try.
2: I'm never going to commit to that. 1 o'clock, that's the kickoff, yeah?
0: Yep.
2: And extra time.
3: Penalties?
2: And penalties.
0: Well, it all depends. Like,
2: Would you go to bed? Like, if it got to... So it kicks off at 1, yeah? Full game, full match. You finished at what? 3?
0: Yeah.
2: 3 a.m. Yeah. What happens if it's a draw? Do you stay up more?
0: I think I'd stay up. If I'm in, I'm all the way in.
2: You're all the way in.
0: Yeah.
3: Goes to penalties and then it goes to golden goal.
0: Yeah.
3: And then you're so hyped up, you wouldn't be able to sleep anyway.
0: But I think where I'll tap out, which is bad as an England supporter, you shouldn't do this, but if it's like 1-0 after 10 minutes and
3: that's
0: looking and we're playing Dyer, not Kieran Dyer, he don't play anymore, but it's just like, we don't look good.
2: You'd be like, I'm out.
0: I may tap out, but I often fall asleep on the sofa anyway, so I'm kind of thinking if I'm tired.
2: That's why you're sleepy anyway.
0: I might just fall asleep naturally anyway.
3: You need a gadget that will wake you up if there's a goal.
0: Well,
2: the sound.
0: So yeah, could I just turn the telly up?
3: Yeah, but if you're fast asleep, you need something that's going to pinch your skin.
0: Yeah. Could you invent such a gadget? You're a good inventor.
3: How long have I got?
2: Monday.
3: Monday? Yeah.
2: Well, 1 o'clock in the morning, Monday. Sold so Sunday.
3: So it could scan the web page, which obviously gets updated. Mm-hmm. See, and then if that changes, operate a server with a big pin on it. Hot needle or something into your arm.
0: A hot needle? How would you heat the needle up?
2: With some electricity.
3: Heating element.
0: So you'd have a heating element.
2: Like a small kettle.
0: Constantly on, or would it come on, the heating element would come on, make the needle hot.
2: Then
0: it would stab you.
2: Then burn your house down. It's fine.
0: Yeah, I was going to say, because then you might not wake up. If your house burns down, then you might not wake up at all.
3: That's true.
0: So, yeah, I think you need to think it through, if I'm being honest with you, Dave.
3: Yeah, but that's what you want, isn't it? Because you're going to fall
0: asleep. Oh, yeah, definitely. That's
3: you're
0: going to
3: fall
0: want,
3: asleep, and there's going to be a miraculous comeback that you're going to miss.
0: Well, maybe.
2: At least you attempted. I mean, what about yourself, Dave?
3: I'm
2: guessing, based on the facts that you...
0: Who will listen to the Archers?
3: I might be the same as Paul if it's obviously going.
2: But are you going to stay up till 1 o'clock?
3: I'll try.
0: He's not doing it.
2: He's not going to do it.
0: He's 100% not doing it.
2: He's not doing it.
0: Okay, moving on. Some news about Dame Penelope Keith has passed away.
3: Sadly passed away, age 86.
0: Yeah, okay.
3: Famous for Good Life.
0: Yeah.
3: Man of Born.
0: Mm.
3: The Good Life for me is ultimate nostalgia.
0: Yeah, I never used to watch it.
3: Really? You've seen it once.
0: I've seen it, oh yeah.
2: You're probably a bit too young for it,
0: I think. I watched whatever my parents watched, and I don't think they watched that.
2: But yeah, I just watched Good Life. Good Life is good.
0: Yeah. So that's sad.
3: So I'm kind of going through the whole lot again now. It's on iPlayer, BBC.
2: Oh, okay. You watch your Good Life.
3: It's just a trigger. Oh, I've got to watch it again.
0: Well, you're retired, Dave. You have absolutely nothing to do with your life.
2: So it's like, fine.
0: Nothing.
2: Just get nostalgia.
0: You could go out of the house and maybe like go on a cruise or something, but no, stay indoors and watch 70s TV shows.
3: Or Partridge.
0: That's how I plan to spend my retirement.
3: It probably is.
0: Yeah.
2: Well, you know, pure time. You do what you want with it.
3: Next, got some animal news.
0: This is, now we're going local now. Let's go news.
2: Yeah,
0: Wivenhoe is local.
2: That is local.
3: It's not Ipswich.
2: It's local, though. It's in Essex.
0: It's local. Okay. It's in the UK. It's pretty local.
3: A different county, but... Okay.
2: Yeah, but only one away.
0: So, I've seen this story about a big cat. It's not a big cat. It's just a Bengal.
3: You seen the video?
0: Is this the one on the train?
2: Yeah.
0: Just looks like a normal Bengal cat. It's not big.
3: It's not like a domestic cat.
0: Yeah, Ashley's got a Bengal, and it just looks like that cat on that video.
2: Wait, really? The kind of video is a bit bigger, though. It is bigger.
0: I know. I think that's like forced perspective.
2: Oh,
0: I don't think, I think that's the camera. In fact, I think I read in the comments, this is Jeff, the local cat. Everyone knows who it is. This is a non-story.
2: Everyone knows who it is.
0: Yeah. So let's move on from that.
2: Skip that.
0: Red squirrels at Stonham. What's that about, Dave?
3: Yeah, so the red squirrels are endangered, so they've been trying to breed them, and they've finally managed to get a few red squirrel kits have been born.
0: Why have you done that in quotes?
3: I don't know.
2: That makes no sense.
0: Dave's just moving his fingers as if someone said.
2: Just did air quotes.
0: Okay, red squirrel.
3: Baby squirrels have been born. Yeah. Red squirrels, which are very rare and endangered, and they're hoping to release them into the wild.
0: Is that wise?
3: To repopulate.
0: Do you think that's going to work?
3: I hope so.
0: What, here? It says Stonham there.
3: Yeah,
0: so you're talking about Stonham Barns?
3: Stonham, yeah.
0: That's not this Stonham, is it?
3: Well, they said Stonham Owl Sanctuary.
0: That's Stonham. Yeah, there is an owl sanctuary in Stonham.
3: For some reason, they're breeding squirrels in an owl sanctuary.
0: Yeah, that's random. Yeah, well, that is random. Well, they're expanding. Owls, you know, people have seen all the owls now, haven't they? Like, I've seen owls. What else you got? What you got?
3: So they didn't say where they're going to release them, but they are obviously trying to...
2: And these are the first ones ever born in a sanctuary.
3: Population.
0: Really?
2: Yeah, apparently so.
0: But has anyone ever tried?
2: Maybe not.
0: No, so there you go.
2: But yeah, it is a Suffolk Owl Sanctuary, so they're part of a programme, release them into the wild.
3: Yeah, there you go.
2: I mean...
0: I don't think they... I mean, they haven't lasted very well. What's different? They're going to release them into the wild and go... Oh, they didn't survive. Oh, that's odd, because they haven't survived before either.
2: Yeah, they struggle against these grey ones.
0: Yeah, how's the environment changed?
2: They get pushed out of their habitats by the bigger grey ones.
0: That's right.
2: So,
0: they're nasty.
2: Nasty grey.
0: And I think they just compete, they eat more of the food, whatnot.
2: So, yeah, is it going to be successful? I don't know. Someone's doing something.
0: What they should do is, before releasing them out, is train them in like martial arts.
2: Give them karate skills.
0: Yeah, give them karate skills. Or
2: in The Matrix.
0: Yeah. Like, have pictures of the grey squirrels up on the wall. And then just learn to like attack them.
2: Like hit them.
0: Train to hit them.
2: Give them small knives. To stab the grayscale.
0: No, but just
2: shiv him.
0: just tape one. Just tape some like razor blades to their their legs.
2: Their little paws.
0: It'll be like Wolverine. You know when they took the film?
2: So good. Yeah.
0: Fill them with adamantium. So that when their claws
2: come out. That's what they should be doing. That's what they should be doing. Small little Wolverine red squirrels. Savaging everything.
0: just ripping the grey squirrels to shreds. Or at least gaffer taped Stanley blades. That's what I'm thinking.
2: A minimum.
0: Yeah.
2: I think this has got legs.
0: But it could go wrong, because if you're feeding this little thing, a little kid, and then it just goes, and it slices you a bit.
2: Oh, I tell you what, we don't need that, do we?
0: No. So it's got
2: to
0: be...
2: You've got to be careful of squirrel injury.
0: Yeah, okay. Well, we need to work on that. We'll contact Don and Barnes for comment on that.
2: We'll brainstorm that.
0: Yeah. In the meantime, let's play a song.
2: Let's get a song. We're way behind on some of these songs. Way behind.

0: Well, and that was Coral in the Morning. I knew that song, but I didn't know that song. I didn't know it was by them.
1: Oh, yeah, gotcha. So you know the song.
0: I know straight away. I was like, oh, I know this. Of course I do.
1: Yeah, but it's like, who sang it?
0: I didn't know that. I don't know how to sing it. No, okay. All right. So continuing the theme of local news.
2: And here's some news.
0: No, it isn't. Very quickly, there's some farms at Jimmy's Bears. Tell us about the farms at Jimmy's Bears.
2: So Jimmy's farm, he's managed to rescue, or he's trying to rescue some bears that are based in Korea, but currently being held in a rather nasty bile farm.
0: A bile farm?
2: Yeah, so they harvest the bile.
1: Yeah, this is bad.
2: Do
1: you not know about this?
0: No, I don't. Tell me.
1: Oh, dude, this is awful.
0: Is it really awful?
1: Oh, it's really awful. So a bear.
0: Yeah.
1: It gets put in a cage.
0: Yeah.
1: They put a tube down it.
0: No.
1: Yeah. Put a tube down its throat, into its bile duct, and then they drip the bile out of it.
0: Right.
1: And they keep it alive. It's like a...
0: What?
1: Yeah.
0: Well, that just happens continuously?
1: Continuously.
0: For what? What's the bile for?
1: They use it for some weird...
2: Traditional medicine?
1: Traditional Korean medicine thing. I don't know.
2: The hell is wrong? So anyway, Jimmy's rescuing these bears.
1: It's bad.
0: Is he flying over there like Chuck Norris and he's going to rescue them?
2: What? More or less, yeah. He's still raising money to pay for the airfares and the veterinary support and stuff.
0: Right. So he's going over there. Is he going to break in?
2: No, he's got
0: like SEAL Team 6.
2: The news item is that he's got approval to do all this.
1: He's not knocking down an illegal bile farm thing. He's just going to go and get
2: Koreans
1: one.
2: Koreans have agreed and he's...
0: Oh, they've agreed, if not, this is all over the news. They've got wind of this. They know his secret they're going to bump up their security, aren't they?
1: He's not doing like, SBS. He's not the Special Bear Force. Special Bear Service.
0: Yeah, exactly.
1: He's not doing that.
0: Oh, right, okay.
1: So it's not sneaky. It's been agreed and everything, but that's what the bear came from.
0: Because if he did do that, that would be tricky. Because how would you carry it out?
1: I've got no idea. Put it in a bear backpack. Fine. Shove it in there.
0: Oh, okay. Well, that's good on him.
2: So that's some more good animal news.
0: I like that. And we get to see them eventually when they come over.
1: Yeah, if you go to Jimmy's farm, you go and see a bear.
0: Oh, okay, right. And then this weekend, for music lovers out there, there's a couple of festivals.
1: So on
0: Saturday is the Halo Festival. This is a new festival sponsored and set up by the Halo organisation, which is the big software company in Ipswich that now occupy the Willis Building.
1: That's right, the Willis Building.
0: Massive, huge, billion-pound company going places. If you need any delivery managers or any managers at all, if you're Halo... I might
1: let us know.
0: Might need a job in the future, who knows. And Ipswich Music Day on Sunday.
2: At Christchurch Park.
0: At Christchurch Park. And Ipswich Community Radio are going to be there.
2: RCR will be there. They'll have their bright orange gazebo right near the entrance.
0: Oh.
2: And they'll be covering the...
0: I'm definitely going in if they've got a bright orange gazebo.
2: They'll be covering the music that's on in the grapevine tent.
0: Well done. Nice work. Mm-hmm. Are you going to be there, Dave?
2: I will be there supporting.
0: So if you'd like to come along, have a chat with Dave, are you doing signatures this time?
2: I will be, yeah.
0: Doing signatures.
2: Chat tunes t-shirts.
0: Are you going to be selling your t-shirts?
2: I've only got one, so...
1: I'll be wearing it.
0: And that's yours.
2: If I sell it, I'll be bare-skinned.
0: Okay, well, related to the previous thing.
1: And yours is battered.
0: But some people might like that.
2: Yeah,
0: they might like some Dave skin on it. Who knows?
1: Okay.
0: You just don't know. We've got some crazy listeners out there.
1: Pretty niche out there.
2: That's the first for ICR, first time we've been there. So
1: I think they're last year.
2: Keep an eye out for us.
1: Were they last year or not?
0: Right, anyway, quiz. So I was talking to these new listeners in London, and I was telling them what our show is all about, and I said we tend to do a quiz as well, and they were like, okay, great, so what's... can we choose a quiz? Someone said, can we do songbirds? I said, we've already done songbirds.
1: Done that.
0: Right, can you do World Cup? We've done World Cup. Can you do how intelligent power conversion masks battery impedance spikes? I said, no, not very good at that.
1: We've not done it, though.
0: But then... Some

0: Ferrari Crescent.
1: I was going to go Ferrari Crescent. I'll go for the more sensible one. I'll go Lotus.
2: It is Lotus Way. It's Lotus Way because they named it after British cars. 1930s British cars. So there's a Riley and a Wolseley. Don't know any of those brands at all. So Lotus is at least still around.
1: It is recognisable.
2: Yeah, exactly.
1: They are still around.
2: So there you go. Question two. In 2018, Jaywick unexpectedly featured in a high-profile US political ad campaign. Which state used footage of Jaywick to warn voters about what would happen if they voted for the opposition? Is it Texas, Florida, or Ohio?
1: Florida, because they're silly. Dave?
0: Texas?
2: No, it's Ohio.
1: Ah.
2: Yep, the Republican candidate used footage of Jaywick's unmade roads to terrify voters.
0: How bizarre.
2: Yeah, there you go. The local residents were furious, pointing out that while the roads were bumpy, at least Jaywick has a stunning beach and great fish and chips, which Ohio definitely
1: it
2: lacks.
1: It does not, yeah.
2: So there you go.
1: Landlocked.
2: Yeah. Okay, question three. The beach holiday dream, right? So when Jaywick Sands was first built in the 1930s by developer Stedman Bryant, it wasn't meant to be a permanent town. What was its original purpose? Was it a secret military base, training base rather, a cheap holiday resort for working class Londoners, or a filming location for pirate movies?
0: Holiday resort.
1: Pirate movies.
2: No, Dave's right.
0: Yes.
2: It's unusual. Cheap holiday resort for working class Londoners.
1: It was I think we're one each.
2: The ultimate budget staycation. There you go. Over time, people just forgot to leave. And they turned the chalets into houses and created Jaywick. Isn't that random? Right, question four. Jaywick's iconic properties are famous for their DIY charm. What unique architectural feature did many of the original 1930s chalets lack? Is it roofs, internal toilets, or front doors?
1: Internal toilets.
0: Front door?
2: No, it is internal toilets. So well done, John. Yeah. Which is, you know, not... I had an outside toilet in...
1: I can remember having an outside toilet in Manchester. Yeah. But it wasn't the only toilet, but I can remember it being there.
2: Oh, right, okay.
0: I had an outside toilet at uni.
1: That you had to use? That was the one?
2: Really?
1: What year did you go to university?
2: What uni did you go to?
0: Southampton.
2: They didn't have toilets?
1: What year, though?
0: I was in Diggs.
1: What year, though?
2: In where?
0: In 1990-something.
2: Where was it?
0: Southampton.
2: No, but what did you say after that?
1: Diggs.
0: In Diggs.
2: Thank you. All right, just checking.
1: In 1990s, you had to use an outside toilet.
0: Anyway, let's move on.
2: Okay, well, there you go. Okay, right, okay. Last question. According to official government statistics over the last decade, Jaywick has frequently topped a very specific national list. What is it? Is it the highest concentration of ice cream vans? Is it the most deprived neighbourhood in England, or the town with the sunniest weather in the UK?
1: It's the depravity, I'm afraid.
0: Yeah, most deprived.
2: It is, unfortunately, yes, yeah. Yes.
1: I mean, we both knew that, Dave.
2: But it wears it like a badge of honour, you know? So, what else? You've got beach views, you've got...
1: Have you ever been there?
2: You've got Nigel Farage just down the road, so, you know, I think it's all good.
1: It's great. I've never been there, though. Have you been?
2: I think I've been once.
0: That's a good quiz, Paul.
2: So there you go.
1: We did enjoy the quiz. Quiz was nice. We like a quiz.
2: Quiz
0: is good.
2: Are we going for straight? Are we going to go another song and come back? Do you think we could do that? Or
1: if we come back, we're coming back for literally a minute.
2: Well, we can come back and say goodbye.
1: All right, let's do that.
2: Let's do it.
1: Let's do that. Let's do that.

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9: 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My name is Rez. Today we'll be bringing you three songs as part of the Song of the Week. These are Hasan Haya, Siyed Sang Chekirdi, Zamana, and Gula Huhaji Miriam. The first song to start by playing out to your listeners a term is Chekirdi, which was sang by Hasan Haya. I hope you enjoy it. Welcome to the show, everybody.

Hello there. Welcome back to the Kurdish Hour, live on ICR FM, your alternative radio station. My name is Rez. I hope you have enjoyed listening to Çekirdi, Zamana and Gulahu Haji Miriam. Alright, now time to tell you a little bit about the song of the week. Now his most popular song in my opinion is Çekirdi, and the amount of albums he produced four of those. There we go. Now we're going to go on to the next song. Now the next song that we're going to go on to right here is Khanaqay Zambil, which was sang by the legendary Kurdish singer Hasan Zirek. I hope you enjoyed. Here it is.

Hello there. Welcome back to the Kurdish Hour, live on ICR FM, your alternative radio station. My name is Rez. I hope you have enjoyed listening to Khana Kay Zambil, which was sang by the legendary Kurdish singer Hasan Zirek. All right. So now, before we go on to the next song, may I say a very good afternoon to John D. Be sure to tune into his next breakfast show, same time, same place, from 7 a.m. till 9 a.m. From 7 a.m. till 9 a.m. For more taste, some songs to start off your breakfast next Tuesday. And if you have any requests from him, please get in touch with his Facebook. He'll be more than happy to play out one for you for next week. There we go. So now we're going to go on to the next song. The next song that we're going to go on to right here is one that's sang by Mahmoud Mohammed. It's Akhleilaum. I hope you enjoy it. Here it is.

Hello there. Welcome back to the Kurdish Hour, live on ICR FM, your alternative radio station. My name is Rez. I hope you have enjoyed listening to Ah Leyla Umrum, which was sang by Mahmoud Mohammed in 2021. All right. So, to get in touch with me in the studios, you could contact me in many ways. These are. You could telephone me on 01473230716. You could send me a text message on 07507320105. 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Now we're going to go on to the next song now. The next song that we're going to go on to right here is Surwagyan, which was sang by Hamnu Haurami in 2018. I hope you enjoyed it. Here it is.

Hello there. Welcome back to the Kurdish Hour. Welcome back to the Kurdish Hour, live on ICR FM, your alternative radio station. I hope you have enjoyed listening to Sirwagyan, which was sang by Hamno Hourami. He sang it 2018. Before we move on to the next song, don't forget you could always catch up on any of the latest shows that you missed on the ICR UK app. It's available on Android and iOS, and it is for free. So anytime you're heading outside of our town, whether it's here or abroad, then you could catch up on the ICR UK app by downloading it on either on Android and iOS. And you'll remember that it is for free. So here we go. Now we're gonna go on to the next song. The next song that we're gonna go on to right here is Melul Gyan, which was sang by Nasser Azazi. I hope you enjoyed. Here it is.

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Welcome back to the Kurdish Hour, live on ICR FM, your alternative radio station. My name is Rez. I hope you have enjoyed listening to Melul Gyan, which was sang by Nasser Azazi. All right, here we go. So now the time coming up is 14:35. Now the next song that we're going to go on to right here, is one that's sang by Ahmed Khalil, Tu Sababi. I hope you enjoyed it. Here it is.

Hello there. Welcome back to the Kurdish Hour, live on ICR FM, your alternative radio station. My name is Rez. I hope you have enjoyed listening to Tu Sababi, which was sang by Ahmed Khalil. All right, so here we go. Now the next song that we're going to go on to right here, time coming up is 14:39. Now the next song that we're going to go on to right here is Azizim Bochi Torawi, which was sang by Dilman Dio. I hope you enjoyed. Here it is.

Hello there. Welcome back to the Kurdish Hour live on ICR FM, your alternative radio station. My name is Rez. I hope you have enjoyed listening to Dilman Diyor Hiyet Sang Azizim Bochi Toravi. Alright, so time coming up is 14:45. Now the next song that we're going to go on to right here is Saqi, which was sang by Halo Jabbar in 2018. I hope you enjoyed. Here it is.

Hello there. Welcome back to the Kurdish Hour, live on ICR FM, your alternative radio station. My name is Rez. I hope you have enjoyed listening to Hello Jabariyat Sang Saki. All right. So now we're going to go on to the next song now. The time coming up is 14:49. Now we're going to go on to the next song now. The next song that we're going to go on to right here. The next song that we're going to go on to right here is Balanjo Balanja, which was sang by Said Mohammadi Safai. I hope you enjoyed it. Here it is.

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Welcome back to the Kurdish Hour, live on ICR FM, your alternative radio station. My name is Rez. I hope you're all getting along very well. I hope you've enjoyed listening to Belenjo, which

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8: And think to yourself,

0: yet another edition of There's No Place Like Home with me, Nick, and him.
1: Yep, DJ.
0: Yes.
1: Since 2013, nine straight, you know.
0: Yes, we've been going that long and they haven't thrown us off yet.
1: That
0: was partly because I was station manager for the most of that time and now Daniel Moore wouldn't dare chuck me off. Well, I like to think that anyway. Right, so James, how have you been?
1: All right, same sort of things going on as usual. Like I say, I think on the theatre front, I'm going to have to pursue other options, so in August I will be looking for an alternative society. So I will be looking around for potential auditions to go to, wherever I can find them, possibly.
0: Let me just say, anyone would be lucky to have.
1: Yeah, well, I mean, I'm hoping others would take me on, as I've had the experience with Sudbury Musicals since 2008. But as I say, I don't know for definite that it's completely gone, but it looks like it might be. Because nobody said anything since the AGM back in November.
0: Mm.
1: And we had to cancel our 40th concert as well.
0: Right, so a big question for you.
1: Yeah!
0: Is, are you enjoying the football?
1: No.
0: At least you're honest. You haven't looked a single minute.
1: No, goodness me, oh Lord, no.
0: Not even when CR7 was playing.
1: CR7?
0: Yeah, Cristiano.
1: Oh, yes. Well, that would have been Portugal, wouldn't it?
0: Yes, he played last night.
1: I was here on last night.
0: James is like, damn, and I missed it. If Thomas Schapemacher had gave the late one night weather update for the BBC, then they played the game with Cristiano playing it. Well, James's night would have been made. Yeah, so yes, you're not enjoying the football. Well, I very much am.
1: Yeah.
0: But, loads of it to go.
1: Yes.
0: Non-football fans, beware. Yeah, they're probably saying, well, why can't we get back to EastEnders on the normal show? Why can't we get back to our quarry? Why do they keep having to move it for bloomin' football? Well, you know, I've got news for you. Football is the most popular game in the world.
1: And we've also got tennis at the minute.
0: Oh, the double whammy.
1: Yeah, because I've looked in at that briefly, and a couple of years ago I did see a wheelchair tennis match.
0: Yes.
1: I don't know who they were, but I think they were like fairly top guys.
0: Oh, he's from Norfolk, isn't he? He wins it virtually every year.
1: Yeah, because I was talking to the DM actually yesterday. And
0: it's embarrassing that I don't know, actually.
1: Of course, I was talking about there's a Suffolk Racing driver, a female racing driver. I think she's fairly well known, but she races on the American circuit. And I was saying that's a sport where you don't see that many female participants, because obviously the problem with that is you're squished down in a small racing car with like loads of protective gear on.
0: Women are making their their point, and they're making their impact at certainly the lower levels.
1: So
0: What are we doing to
1: we
0: on
1: are
0: today's
1: doing
0: show?
1: The Pride and Prejudice musical, which, of course, the original film, you had Colin Firth as Mr. Darcy, and that's kind of based on the idea of a
0: young
1: woman marrying a nobleman
0: Yes, the original Jane Austen novel.
1: Yes, and of course she is actually buried in Winchester Cathedral.
0: Right, let's have a listen to the trailer.
1: Yes.

0: Right, so there you go.
1: That's a very cool trailer, a bit of a song. Yeah, because I've got the musical numbers up here. You've got Overture, obviously. See Him Today. No Designs on Love. Five Daughters. At the Ball Tonight. Assembly Waltz. Being Here With You. Pride and Prejudice. Name and the title. A Man Who's Proud and Vain. Isn't It Strange? A Woman Knows Her Place, which of course is very topical of the time. Of course, as you know, as we all know, women didn't have votes back then. Through the Eyes of a Child, An Offer I Must Refuse, Good Breeding, obviously leading to the fact that this basically surrounds a young woman potentially marrying a nobleman. Don't Ask Me Why, Should I Be Flattered, Have I Been Wrong, Thank God They're Married, Since We Said Goodbye, Dear Miss Bennett, oh yeah, because that's right, because of course she was Miss Bennett, I Need to Know, Final, an actual song list, and this was thought up in 1993 and 2007.
0: Right, it says here, a faithful yet modern-paced adaptation that relies on beautifully orchestrated classical musical theatre score to bring Elizabeth Bennet and Mr. Darcy's Battle of the Wills to life. So, it's available to stream on Amazon Prime.
1: Yes, because there is a film version from 2020.
0: Yes, there is. So shall we play a piece of music from the musical? This is A Single Man of Good Fortune.

It is a truth universally acknowledged that a single man in possession of a large fortune must be in want of a wife. I don't necessarily find that to be true. Surely a man must be in want of more than just a wife. I cannot believe that marriage is all that is meant to define us, or that it is the only fortune on which our happiness depends.

0: There you go, three in a row there for Prodigy and Princess, the musical.
1: Songs.
0: Yes, so first up we had Single Man of Good Fortune. Then we followed that up with Happiness in Marriage. Mm. And the last track you heard was Headstrong.
1: So I played the soundtrack up for the film.
0: Yeah,
1: there,
0: I played all those three back to back to back because they are quite short pieces of music. Yeah, so what do you make of the music?
1: It's good, yeah. I mean, it's an interesting idea because, of course, that was originally, a very straight, dramatic production normally, whether it was done in film and on stage. So obviously, as the years have gone by, like many things, a lot of different things that otherwise wouldn't have been have now been adapted for the musical theatre audience, obviously.
0: Sure. Well, the original, well, Pride and Prejudice was originally written in 1813 by Jane Austen, and classic. Well, it's a rom-com without the com. It's a romance between Mr. Darcy and Elizabeth Bennet, and we're kept on. Well, first they don't like each other. Elizabeth sees Mr. Darcy as being rather aloof, and Mr. Darcy in return looks upon Elizabeth unfavorably due to her lower social caste, so to speak. And you know, we go through a series of plot twists and turns, and they get to know each other better, and eventually they open up to one another, and ultimately they get together. Though it's I think the novel was about not judging a book by its cover, which is
1: been worse in those days, of course.
0: Yeah, and they don't judge the person by their appearance, judge them by their character.
1: Yes, because there's a 2005 film version with Keira Knightley and Matthew McFadden. Keira Knightley, obviously, as Elizabeth Bennet, Matthew McFadden as Darcy, and of course the 1995 one, 10 years earlier, of course, was Colin Firth and Jennifer Eale as Elizabeth Bennet.
0: I'm just looking at the cast to the 2005 version, and it's got quite a star-spangled lineup.
1: Yeah,
0: as you say, Keira Knightley plays Elizabeth Bennet. Rosamund Pike is Jane Bennet. Donald Sutherland.
1: Wow.
0: And Brenda Bashan as Mr. and Mrs. Bennet. Tom Hollander, who went on to be Spider-Man, of course.
1: Yes.
0: As the scene-stealing, it says here, Mr. Collins. Judy Dench as the imperious Lady Catherine de Bourgh.
1: Yes.
0: Kerry Mulligan and Joe Malone. And it's, so it's worth the... To see that cast is worth the price of admission alone, isn't it?
1: Absolutely.
0: Yeah, so it's Amazon Prime, which I believe we both have.
1: Yes.
0: And I'm tempted to seek it out when there's not a football match on.
1: Yes.
0: And, or a wrestling event where they're, I get a night off, basically.
1: Yeah.
0: Which is few and far between nowadays.
1: Yeah.
0: So, yes, would you be watching that?
1: Yeah, I will give it a look, actually, and certainly the filmed stage production from 2020 will be worth a look.
0: Yeah, so as an actor rather than a movie fan,
1: yeah,
0: if I may so boldly yes. call you, do you notice that you looked for different things in the stage production as opposed to a movie?
1: Yeah, I mean, obviously, because, you know, that's live. You know, theatre is completely live, unless, of course, it is filmed. And from personal experience, things happen, things go wrong. Sometimes there can be issues with the props on stage. In one show, I did actually forget my lines one night. You know,
0: can't believe that.
1: Yeah, you know, it happens to the best of us, really. And of course, quite often when you see films, you see the outtakes. People have to take takes again because they do something silly or they forget a line or.
0: Well, as you say, live theatre, there's no safety net.
1: Not really, no.
0: You are as you are.
1: Yeah, exactly.
0: That's why they have the. People at the side of the stage or whisper, you rarely see it, but yeah. I've got plenty of examples yeah. of an actor stalling and saying, whispering under his breath, line.
1: Yeah, and absolutely.
0: The whisper comes back from the, which means that the people reading out the lines of the people prompting them for the lines must have to keep on top of the script.
1: Oh,
0: because
1: yeah.
0: imagine if it was Sir Ian McKellen or Sir Patrick
1: yeah.
0: Stewart forgotten
1: yeah.
0: their line and they look at you and they say line and you're shuffling with
1: yeah.
0: back with your paper. How embarrassing.
1: Yeah, I mean, whether it's professional or amateur, there is so much work involved, you know.
0: Yeah, and it's an interesting point that, because even if you are amateur, you have to have a professional state of mind.
1: Yes.
0: It's like this, really. Ipswich Community Radio, technically we're all amateurs. No one gets paid.
1: No, yeah.
0: But does that mean we act as amateurs?
1: No.
0: No. We prepare for the show.
1: Yeah.
0: Honest, we do. Although it doesn't sound like it sometimes.
1: Yeah.
0: But, you know, you adopt a professional persona. Like, I'm retired now. I have lots of time on my hands.
1: Yeah.
0: So I kind of regard this as a gainful way to spend my time.
1: Yeah, absolutely.
0: And, you know, I adopt a mindset accordingly.
1: Yeah. I mean, obviously for me, you know, it's obviously because I only volunteer work-wise anyway. So for me, this is a, you know, something on top and, you know, something that obviously is more to my taste and I suppose to my skills than what, you know, White House technically is, although it gets me out. And it gets me socialising with people and, you know, equally, though I have my other stuff like the swimming still at the moment and the theatre, as I say, the Amdram, I'm going to have to pursue other options, I think, now where that's concerned. But, yeah, it's just literally all about keeping myself busy, you know, and being able to do what I can within my specific needs, obviously. Yeah, you know, and I generally just like to keep myself relatively busy.
0: Well, that you do. You live a very full life, my friend.
1: Yeah.
0: And well, what time do you set out to arrive at Tower Street?
1: Yes.
0: On the mornings when we meet up?
1: The same as I do on White House mornings. I catch the bus at Sudbury at 7 o'clock.
0: Wow.
1: So I'm usually up at around 5:30. Sometimes I won't get up till 6, but like it's quick bit of breakfast, shower, and then I go out.
0: You're on the hustle immediately, aren't you?
1: Yeah.
0: I am.
1: I mean, it is good that, you know, I have the other 4 out of 5 days a week to myself so that I can kind of relax a bit and, you know, do things like exercise and, yeah.
0: Right, so let's have some more music. And what are we going to go for? And I'm trying to find a longest tune. This is not long.
1: Perhaps it wasn't a particularly long musical.
0: Yeah, all the tracks you sent me were short. This is the world we live in.

0: That was more than hello from Pride and Prejudice.
1: Yes.
0: A new musical, as it's called. Go and check it out. It's still streaming on Amazon Prime.
1: Yeah.
0: Tell us what you think. Unfortunately, time has ran out for today, for this episode.
1: Yes.
0: We will have another episode up after the break. Then roll the up and does his thing between 4 and 6 o'clock. I'll leave you with this. A man of my acquaintance.
1: Yes.
0: See you later.
1: Yep.
2: Doubt me. You have no reason. He's just

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1: 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This is ICRFM. This is Ipswich Community Radio. The following programme is a repeat from a previous broadcast, meaning some information may be outdated and we will not be able to receive live interactions.
8: And think to yourself,

0: Another half hour of fun and frolics to your delectation. There's no place like home. With me, Nick, and
1: me, him. James, of course.
0: Yes. So, James, how have you been?
1: All right, yeah. Average sort of week as usual, you know. Usual stuff.
0: White House going okay?
1: Yeah, you know. And like I say, still wait with bated breath on the theatre. So we'll just see, and as I said last time, I may need to go to alternate societies, I don't know yet.
0: Yeah, I mean, hopefully the situation will become clear in the near future.
1: Absolutely, because I've done it since I was 19 years old, and it has significantly improved the vocal level I had when singing prior to being
0: Well, I suppose it would.
1: Yeah. I mean, dancing hasn't got any better, admittedly.
0: You've still got two left feet.
1: Yeah.
0: Yeah. Well, we're deep in my dim and distant past when I was at junior school. Someone decided I was good at acting, but not so good at dancing.
1: Yeah.
0: So, yeah, there was that rather limited to me. Most junior school plays required you to learn a dance routine, and there was me, like the star of the show. I just stood bolt upright on the stage while people danced around me.
1: But yeah, I mean, because it is a skill I want to keep now that I've had the experience to do it. I think it has improved my vocal level, although obviously classical singing is kind of majorly different to, like, you know, pop singing and all of that.
0: I could see you as a tenor.
1: Yeah, well, that's what I'm categorised as. That's what I was told I was when I first started Sudbury Musicals.
0: Your singing has improved, but your dancing has not.
1: No, well, I mean, as I say, that's partially due to the dyspraxia, so, you know, it's...
0: It sounds like a new BBC peak time reality show, teaching James to dance.
1: Well, I mean...
0: Think of the celebrity instructors they could bring in.
1: Yeah, I mean, it's actually quite strange, because my cousin is a professional ballroom dancer, and so was
0: never knew that.
1: Yeah, and so was her husband, and they've teach.
0: Have they appeared on TV or do they?
1: No, well, my cousin with her previous dance partner, they appeared on Strictly once.
0: Oh, right.
1: But that much for the limelight isn't really what my cousin Joanne wants particularly. Mm. They grew up fairly close to Ipswich, my two cousins, my cousin Joanne and my cousin Steve.
0: No doubt they studied at the Late Dance Academy.
1: Well, I mean, my cousin Steve went a completely different way because he was in the Marines. But yeah, they grew up in Nedging Tye up the hill from Bilderston, so not greatly far away from Ipswich.
0: Well, how long have I known you? It's got to be 9 or 15 years, and yeah, I never knew that about
1: years,
0: you.
1: Sure.
0: You are a gift that keeps on giving, James.
1: Yeah.
0: So on this episode, we are discussing the recent picture about Michael Jackson, simply named Michael.
1: Yeah.
0: Here's a trailer.
2: You're confident. You're strong. You're beautiful. You're the greatest of all time.
3: Let me tell you something. In this life, you're either a winner or you're a loser. Y'all want to work in a steel mill like me for the rest of your days?
4: No, sir.
3: Yeah, because I sure as hell don't. Y'all willing to fight for it?
4: Yes, sir.
3: I need to hear you a little louder. Y'all willing to fight for it?
4: Yes, sir.
5: Ready whenever you are, Michael.
6: Do you know what I'm after?
7: You want to be the biggest star in the world?
5: We need to capitalize on Michael's success. Because the Jackson family is the brand. That's our Coca-Cola. And we need to start selling. So
7: I'm planning an international tour. This is just the beginning.
8: I need to think.
5: I told you what to think.
8: I love my family. I just want to do my own thing. Just have all these ideas in my head. Just got to get them out.
9: And do it, Michael. Not a little boy anymore.
10: People always told me, be careful what you do.
11: Michael, I knew you were different the moment you were born. You have a very special life.
10: And Papa always told me, be careful who you love.
11: I believe music could change the world.
12: Spread love,
11: joy, and peace. That is what I want the world to feel. Magic.

0: Right, so Michael the Musical. I've seen it, you haven't. Well, Michael the Musical, Michael the Movie. I've seen it, you haven't.
1: Well, there is the MJ the Musical anyway on stage. But
0: but this was rather different. This was meant to be a biopic. And it met with mixed reviews, I think it's fair to say. Because there was a large white elephant in the room totally ignored.
1: Yes, and obviously the controversies and the accusations around him.
0: Yes, and the critics were quite savage on that point. Yeah. But, you know, Michael Jackson, at the end of the day, is a generational talent.
1: Yeah.
0: And are you going to just enjoy his music?
1: And it's fair to say he was a very troubled person, despite being the most famous man in the world and the most talented man in the world. He was a very troubled individual.
0: But, you know, at the time when the allegations came out all those years ago and there was a huge deal of controversy about him, I stopped playing his music, and me being a soul music fan, I had a predilection towards his music. But over time, you can't deny the talent or the quality of the music, can you? But do you choose to separate his art from his personality, or do you concentrate on his personality? It's a deep, dark question. It was an enjoyable film, which focused on his music more and to some extent on his troubled childhood.
1: Well, yeah, that would be obvious.
0: And he grew up, I forget how many family members, we know them all basically, they've all become singers in their own right.
1: I think it's his nephew that portrays him in this.
0: Jeff R. Jackson is Jermaine's son. And he was a breakout star in this. If he doesn't get nominated for an Oscar or something, I don't know what to think, because he was excellent. And also the actor who portrayed Coleman Domingo as Joseph Jackson.
1: Because I would assume obviously the actual parents of Michael Jackson would be dead and gone now.
0: I think his mum's still around. His mum...
1: Gosh, how old is she?
0: I don't know. Let's find out.
1: Yeah.
0: Live on the radio.
1: But she'd be talking very later years, I mean...
0: Yeah, Catherine Jackson and... bear with me.
1: Yeah.
0: Catherine Jackson, maiden name Skuse, born... Oh, what? Yeah, she's still around, because she was born 1930. She's nearly 100.
1: Wow.
0: 96. And she was portrayed in the film by an actress called Nia Long, who I know from other things, and she was seen as very supportive, as opposed to his father, who came across as a bit of a monster.
1: Yeah, well, that is true fact, that he was a bit of an awful man.
0: Yeah, it doesn't help, nothing against the particular religious sect they were involved in, but it doesn't help that they were a family of entertainers, largely thrust into a secular world while they were strict Jehovah's Witnesses.
1: That couldn't have
0: been easy.
1: No.
0: But there are parallels between this and the film about the Williams sisters.
1: Yeah.
0: With King Richard, with their father Richard.
1: Yes.
0: Richard Williams. And he was driven to push the girls beyond their limits,
1: yeah,
0: to be the best that they could be. And Joseph Jackson was a bit like that as well.
1: Yeah.
0: He took things way too far.
1: Oh, absolutely.
0: He asserted dominance over his family. He controlled all their bank accounts, all their business affairs. And Michael, in the film, eventually sacked him.
1: Really?
0: He stood up to him.
1: Oh, gosh.
0: That was a scene and a half. So we're talking about Michael Jackson, you know, a film about him. So, but he was best known for his music. So let's have some. This is Thriller. I think you might have heard this before.
1: Oh, yes, absolutely.

0: There you go. Very the immortal voice of Vincent Price.
1: Yes.
0: On Thriller. And what an iconic video that was.
1: Yeah.
0: It part of the subject matter of the film was Michael breaking out as a solo pop star.
1: Yeah.
0: And how much difficulty he had getting onto MTV.
1: Yeah.
0: And his manager at the time basically phoned up the head of MTV and said, "Right, Mike Myers' character, Mike Myers played Walter Yankov, the president of CBS Records."
1: Whoa.
0: And in one scene, he had Michael in his office complaining about he wasn't getting any airplay on MTV.
1: Wow.
0: And
1: music television, of course, yeah, originally.
0: Walter Yankov put in a call to the head of MTV and he threatened him, "Unless you play Billie Jean all day, every day, I'm president of CBS Records." And he listed off a few of your artists. "Well, there, I'll pull them from it. Unless you do what I want, I will pull all my artists from MTV." Then guess what? There won't be an MTV because you won't have enough videos. So that's how Michael got onto MTV. And in fact, he was one of the very few black artists to feature on MTV in its early years.
1: Wow.
0: I think Tina Turner was the other one.
1: Yeah, yeah.
0: But yeah, something, that's another argument for another day, but something
1: yes.
0: could be said about MTV's racial ethos.
1: Yeah.
0: Of course, it's no longer in existence, the original MTV. It's switched it off last month.
1: Did they? Because it was like reality TV, I believe.
0: Well, they're still doing the reality TV series under My Super Sweet 16.
1: Oh, yeah.
0: And, teenaged and Pregnant and shows of that ilk under a different banner. And they have developed all these specialist music channels like the hip-hop R&B one. It's called MTV Bass, I think. They have a rock channel, MTV Rocks, you know. So, yeah, that's the way that's gone. So part of the subject matter of the film was the absolute tragedy of Michael's growing up.
1: Yeah, absolutely.
0: And you can well understand why he came obsessed with the collecting animals.
1: Yeah.
0: Because he felt that animals, unlike other adults, didn't judge him.
1: Yeah.
0: And he claimed there was his friends, much to the chagrin of his family.
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0: time. 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

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Hello and welcome to Indie Soup. I'm Rolly here to bring you 2 hours of alternative tracks until 6 p.m. Kicking off the show today was the Black Keys and Beautiful People from their 2024 album Ohio Players. Coming up, I will bring you tracks from Mutual Benefit, MGMT, Phoenix, Supergrass, Turnstile, The Boxer Rebellion, Jungle, and many, many more. If you fancy contacting me today, you can text in on 07507 320105, or you can follow me on Instagram at IndieSoupICR. It is always great to hear from you, so don't be shy. Just send me a text, or, you know, you can follow me on Instagram and, you know, drop me a message through there. Anyway, let's have some more music, shall we? So coming up next, this is Cloud House.

That was Night Tapes and Loner, taken from their 2024 album Assisted Memories, which followed St. Vincent and Fast Low Disco and Cloud Hail, starting off that trio with Broken. So thank you for joining me this afternoon, as Wimbledon is now into its second week. So originally I prepared this script when everyone was being knocked out in the first round. I'd prepared this there'd be no Brits left this week, and you know, just talked about how we were sort of used, almost spoiled, that there'd always be at least one British player in the second week of Wimbledon. We had Cameron Norrie, we've obviously had going back a bit further, Tim Henman, Greg Radetzky, and of course Andy Murray. So I was very much expecting to get to the second week of Wimbledon and we had no one to represent us. But as it turns out, ranked 114 in the world, Arthur Ferry has managed to get through to the quarterfinals. I did watch his match last night with Gregor Dimitrov, and yes, he showed an awful lot of determination. I mean, he was looking like he was definitely going to go out, as he had the previous round, but he managed to come through. Dimitrov does have a bit of a reputation of struggling in the sort of tense moments towards the end of games, and it's sort of come to pass that he failed once again to win a game that was definitely within his grasp. But yes, we'll see what happens. I mean, the quarterfinal game he's got against a ninth seed, who he's actually beaten earlier in the year, but I think surely the effort of the last two games may have took it out of him. And yeah, I don't know, it would be great to see him keep going, but I think he may come to an end in the quarterfinals. But we will wait and see. One team you hope won't see the end in the quarterfinal, of course, is England, who beat Mexico a couple of days ago to get through to the quarterfinals of the World Cup. It's a tough game. Mexico lose very rarely in the Azteca Stadium. England had played there previously in a game I actually remember, sad, in 1986 World Cup. They went out to Argentina in the Mexico 86. So there was a few memories there, probably not for anyone on the pitch. Possibly Tom Stuka was alive in 1986, but yeah, definitely none of the players on the pitch were. But anyway, it's been a funny week for English sport, full stop. Obviously Ben Stokes last week quit as England cricket captain and went down in a blaze, well, I don't know, attempted blaze of glory, trying to slog the ball right over the place as England fell to a resounding defeat against New Zealand. So in a world where sport, including Test cricket, needs character to remain relevant in a quite crowded sporting scene, you know, I think with cricket, if you asked someone to name a cricketer, I think Ben Stokes' name would pretty much be uttered the most frequently. So yeah, it's very difficult to see who will take that mantle on for him, not just as England cricket captain, but someone who can potentially bring new eyes to the sport. Anyway, enough about sport. This is a music show, isn't it? And you've probably tuned in to listen to some alternative music rather than me ramble on about music. So let's have another track now. This is Cold Pumas.

Wallace there with Your Apartment, and before that was Cold Pumas and Slippery Slopes. So remember, if you ever miss an episode of Indie Seep, it is repeated on a Saturday morning at 10 a.m. You can also catch up on Listen Again on the ICRFM website, which is www.icrfm.com, or you could also find shows from way back to the 2010s on the Indie Seep Mixcloud page, www.mixcloud.com/IndieSeep, where you can see just how far I've come. Well, actually, you'll just find that my presenting style has not improved one iota, despite the fact I've been doing this a very, very long time. Anyway, coming up now, this is Mutual Benefit. 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

Herrera outing there for Biffy Caliro and on Indie Soup. Sorry, I don't know what happened to my speech there, but never mind. It was a rare outing for Biffy Caliro in conclusion. So that track was called The Captain from their 2009 album Only Revolutions. I should play them more, actually. I suppose they're sort of unfairly tarnished in my mind after When We Collide was covered by X Factor winner. I think it was Matt Cardo. I can't actually remember. Anyway, I should really play them more, because that was a long time ago now, and, you know, people love a bit of Biffy Clyro, don't they? I know I do. Anyway, before that was Mutual Benefit and a nice little track called New History, which came from their 2018 album Thunder Follows the Light. Right, coming up next, this is Algiers.

That was MGMT there with Little Dark Age from their oh, it was a single from 2017, and that followed Algiers and The Underside of Power. So last week I was absent from Indie Soup, and this was because a couple of Wednesdays ago my partner returned home with an 11-week-old puppy. So she said rather cryptically that she was going to see a puppy, and I sort of knew in my heart of hearts that seeing a puppy meant getting a puppy. This has meant that all of our routines have gone out the window basically over the last couple of weeks, including me getting time to write the show. Yes, believe it or not, I actually write this stuff. This isn't all improv, as I guess you've probably worked out by now. Things have sort of settled a little bit now, and we're getting into some sort of routine. Mordy's now, what, 13 weeks old, so she's starting to understand what's going on. Mordy, I know, is a bit of an odd name, but it was chosen by my daughter, who named her after her favourite character in an Australian kids show called The Investigators, which those of you with smaller children might have seen. But yeah, so Mordy's character is very sort of intelligent and slightly more sort of serene and calm compared to the rest of her sort of friends that she works with. So The Investigators is basically like a detective agency for sort of, I don't know if they're year 7 or 8, I don't know, it's difficult to know. But anyway, Mordy is not quite like that yet, but that is the hope, that in a few months she'll become a nice calm dog who doesn't jump up and do all the little things that puppies normally do. But it's been quite an experience. It sort of reminds me, I sort of feel a bit anxious around it, and it just reminds me a bit of when Lottie was a baby. But like I say, I'm sure things will sort of settle down over the next months, or years, or decade, or whatever. Right, but enough of that. You're listening to Indie Soup on Ipswich Community Radio. Coming up now, this is Phoenix.

Cipher Blood there on Indie Seep, and that was a track called Matter of Time from their 2017 album Snowdonia, which is now called E-Widva, isn't it? So I don't know if they're going to change. Is it going to be like British Sea Power, where they removed the British from the name, and then subsequently now when you try and look for them, they're just under Sea Power? Probably not. Anyway, I'm going there in September, so there is, you know, these subtle connections that happen when putting these playlists together. Completely coincidental. I hadn't planned that at all. Anyway, before that was Phoenix and Tutti Frutti. So coming up now, this is Wolf Parade. You're listening to Ipswich Community Radio.

This is Indie Soup, and that was Wolf Parade and Ghost Pressure from their 2010 album Expo 86. So now it's time for the normal mid-show trip back to the 1990s, where I went from being a high school student to a sixth former to eventually go to university during that decade. I maintained a curtain hairstyle pretty consistently for the vast majority of it, until I decided to adopt Michael Owen's haircut at some point in the late 90s. I'm not entirely sure why. I mean, he was quite popular. There was that gold against Argentina and things like that. But he wasn't really a style icon, or I don't think he was from memory. I mean, I think he does a clothing line for one of the sort of more cheaper sort of clothing retailers. I can't remember which one it is now.

But anyway, British indie music was dominating much of the top 40 during that period, definitely in the mid to late 90s, and coming up next are three such examples. So starting us off this week, this is Supergrass.

This is Indie Soup on ICRFM, and that was a normal mid-show trip back to the 90s. Up first was Supergrass and Going Out, which was followed by Baby Bird and Goodnight. And finally, that was, and memorably, that was a Divine Comedy and their homage to the National Express. The brainchild of Neil Hannon, the Divine Comedy formed in 1989, but didn't really rise to prominence until Something for the Weekend was released and picked up by Chris Evans and played relentlessly on his breakfast show back in 1996. The band weren't really known, despite the fact they actually performed the theme tune to the popular sitcom Father Ted, which started the previous year. The band saw success, but Neil Hannon has been the only constant member since they formed in the late 80s. So National Express, I have travelled on them occasionally. I haven't done recently. The main tip I'd have is, if you're a man and you need to use a loo, definitely sit down. That's my tip of the day. Right, coming up next, this is Turnstile.

That was Editors and Munich from their 2005 album The Back Room, that followed The Boxer Rebellion and Love Yourself, Bombay Bicycle Club and Rinse Me Down, and starting off that bunch was Turnstile and Seeing Stars. So if you're listening on Tuesday afternoon, let me take you through what else is on ICRFM this evening. So coming up next, John and Dave will be here taking turns playing tracks from their extensive record collections on Muntjac and Magpie. Then at 7, David will be here playing an hour of album tracks on Off the Record. At 8 p.m, Graham is here bringing some jazz on Dances of Stockhausen. And 9 p.m. is Common Frequencies. And then finally at 10, Tommy is here to take you into the wee small hours of Wednesday morning with his crazy Tuesday night. So don't go anywhere. Right, coming up now, this is Gosling.

This is Indie Seat. Remember Idlewild, a sort of quaint little Scottish band who were around in the early 2000s? That track was Live in a Hiding Place from their 2002 album, The Remote Part. Before that was Gosling and Never Expire. So last Friday, it was my daughter's sports day, which is also, a painful experience of sporting disappointment. Not for her so much, but for me, as I compete in the father's race. I know a lot of schools have banned it due to potential injuries, but our primary school persists, but it still continues, with apparently all of my daughter's friends being gym goers under 30 or Olympic athletes. I'm not covering up the fact I finished last. Believe me, that would be a terrible thing, wouldn't it? Anyway, coming up next, this is Jungle. This is ICRFM.

First up was Jungle and Carry On, and that was My Morning Jacket and Big Decisions from their 2015 album Transgressions. We're coming towards the end of the show, still a few minutes to fit in a few more tracks. So coming up now, this is Lakes of Canada.

First up was what did I play? I played Lakes of Canada and Transgressions, and that was followed there by Public Service Broadcasting and the South Atlantic, which featured This Is the Kit. And with that, we end Indie Soup for another week. Thank you for joining me as always. Closing the show will be LCD Sound System and Call the Police, and then after the break it's John and Dave with Muntjac and Magpie. Indie Soup returns next Tuesday at 4 p.m. so until then, it is goodbye for now. 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

Hang on a minute, I've got some notes on the back of an envelope here. 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I'm David and I'll be playing you some top drawer offshore sounds. The Rest of the World show, the show that's much cooler than its presenter.

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Hello and welcome, just fading out there, to Live Herb Albert. At the start of this week's Muntjac and Magpies show. So, yes, that was Rise by Herb Albert from his 1979 album of the same name. And there was a bit of a link there, because I'm Magpie, of Muntjac and Magpie Duo. And I also do a show on Thursdays called Chan Tunes, with my good friends Paul and John. And we often use that track as bed music, backing music. So there you go. So it's, as you probably aware, if you're listening to this in real time, or as a recent repeat, it's very warm. Has been very warm for the last few weeks or so. So I thought this week's theme would be jazz. Some cool jazz to try and cool us down a bit. So let's get on with the show. So so this week it'll be jazz, mostly, not all, but mostly going through tonight's show. But it'll be quite a wide range of jazz. So it's not just trad, it's a whole range. So just to prove the point, my next track is actually by a UK dance music band called Phase Action. And this is their track called Horizons.

That was Kenny Ball and his jazz band. That was The Green Leaves of Summer, very appropriate for this time of year. And that's continuing our jazz theme this evening. So before that, we had a band called Phase Action, a track called Horizons from their 1999 album. And apparently, although they're a dance music band, they're heavily influenced by funk, disco and jazz, as well as African, Latin and other types of music, including classical. So good band now. So moving on, so I'm going to bring us forward in time a bit to 2002, where a relatively new jazz artist, Jamie Cullum, I think he brought out, I think this is his second album, and a track called Pointless Nostalgic. And we shall have that now. So I hope you're enjoying the show.

It's me as well, some people say. So that's Jamie Cullum with his Pointless Nostalgic song from 2002, from I think it was his second album, maybe his third, not quite sure. Anyway, so moving on, so that was the first pianist, I believe, first jazz pianist in tonight's lineup. So moving on to the second one, from Oscar Peterson. This is a song from Oscar Peterson's trio, or by Oscar Peterson's trio, sorry, from a very, very famous album called Night Train from 1963. And this is Hymn to Freedom.

Oscar Peterson Trio, Hymn to Freedom, from 1963 album Night Train. And that reminds me a tiny bit of the theme music to Barry Norman's film 90, 91, etc. TV show that was on, I think it was on the TV, all the way through from 1971 until 2018, I think. I think Barry Norman did it for a big chunk of that time. And there was a piece of theme music which sounded a bit like that track that you've just heard, a tiny bit, maybe the chords. And that music was called I Wish I Knew How It Would Feel to Be Free. I might play that on another show. So you're listening to Ipswich Community Radio on 105.7 MHz. 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It's also available on iOS and Android apps. So you can get us anywhere, basically, even on the moon. So tonight's theme on the Muntjac and Magpie Show, I'm Magpie. Tonight's theme is, basically mostly jazz. Because I think jazz is cool music and we need some cool music for today because it's quite warm today, as it has been for the past few weeks. And so there you go. So just a shout out. So this is the Muntjac and Magpie Show. So Muntjac is my friend John. He does alternate shows with myself at the same time, Tuesday, 6 p.m. His taste in music is a bit different to mine. It's house and techno and stuff like that. But we've both got these kind of large music collections that we're trying to give an airing to share with other people and to rediscover them ourselves. So join John next week. Not sure what his overall theme is, but I'm sure it'll be good. So we're getting on with tonight's show. We've just had Oscar Peterson. And now we're going to go, this is back to 1958, to Chico Hamilton. He was a very famous jazz artist of the time. And he did an album that was all based on Duke Ellington songs. So I'm going to play one of those songs just now. And I've actually got this music on vinyl and CD. So on vinyl, the record was given to me by my parents because one day they realised they didn't have a record player anymore because they just moved to CDs. So I kind of inherited their record collection. And this is one of the albums. And it was a 1958 album. And it's all the sleeve covers ripped and tatty, but it still plays okay. So this is, I think, my favourite track from that album. It's got a bit of a big beat to it. So what do you think?

And that was Jacob Hamilton there with "I'm Beginning to See the Light," which I think I am, because it's very bright outside. So next track in the jazz theme is actually from another pianist called George Shearing. Again, I've got the vinyl album, which I bought in the 80s, as well as a CD. And this is called, the album is called 500 Miles High. From 1979, George Shearing, very famous blind jazz pianist, and the music on the album is superb. It's got this kind of, I describe it as like mahogany, kind of red mahogany tone to it. I can't explain why I think that, but I do. So see what you think.

George Shearing there from his album 500 Miles High, 1979. It Could Happen to You. Wonderful. And now we're going to move to another jazz pianist, Dave Brubeck. Well, rather, Dave Brubeck and his quartet. This track is from an album called Time, 1955. And I'm going to play two tracks in a row because they're both brilliant and they go together quite well. So let's have a go. First one. Actually, the first one is called The Trolley Song. And that's interesting. There's a bit of a link there because this Sunday, actually just gone, I was helping out at helping RCR during the Ipswich Music Day at Christchurch Park. I was working on the tech side within the RCR Ipswich Community Radio tent that you may have seen, the bright orange tent in the corner just in front of the mansion. We were covering the Grapevine tent. And a wonderful team effort, lots of people involved to get that thing to work for ICR, get it all kind of oiled together, and yeah, it's really good. So let's have The Trolley Song by Dave Brubeck.

There we go. A bit of Dave Brubeck there for you. Two tracks there. First track was the Trolley Song, which was from Dave Brubeck's album Bossa Nova. Second track was Audrey from album called Time from 1955. So two good tracks there. And they gave some really great kind of early piano, well, relatively early piano jazz music there from 1950s. Going back, staying with the same year, 1955, I've got a really old vinyl album, which is by Errol Garner, and it's a live album and it's called Concert by the Sea, and apparently it sold nearly $1 million worth of sales of records by 1958, 3 years, so it's extremely popular. And I'm going to play one track from the album called Teach Me Tonight.

And yeah, just going to the next track there. So that was, who was that? That was El Garner live from his Concert by the Sea, 1955, a popular album. Coming to the end of the show now. So as I say, next week, John will be playing his music on the Muntjac and Magpie show as Muntjac. And I'll be playing my lost track now. Hope you've enjoyed tonight's jazz theme. Hopefully it's been cool jazz, try and keep you a bit cool. I'm doing a show from my kitchen and it's not cool, but I'm going to have an ice cream now, so I hope you can have one too. So my last track is another song by George Shearing from the same album, 500 Miles High, and it's called I Wished Upon the Moon, and it's by George Shearing and his trio. So good night.

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Hello and welcome to another episode of Off the Record with me, David, here on ICRFM. Off the Record because we play album tracks like this one. This is Gillian Welsh and it's a track called Red Clay Halo, and it comes from an album called Time the Revelator.

Julian Welsh there and Red Clay Halo. I should explain that I'm doing an Americana special this week because, last Saturday was a significant July the 4th. It's Calexico and Woven Birds. The album is called Feast of Wire.

Calexico and Woven Birds. Yeah, so more of a Americana special with Bonnie Prince Billy, who's from Kentucky, and a track called Madeline Mary.

Pony Prince Billy and Madeline Mary, and just to show I don't throw this thing together, he was from Louisville, Kentucky, and this next band, My Morning Jacket, is also from Louisville, Kentucky, and the track's called Golden, and the album is called It Still Moves.

Isn't that a lovely sound? My Morning Jacket there, and a track called Golden. Time for the girl group, and I've gone for the Dixie Bells and Southtown USA. You're listening, in case you sort of joined us late, you're listening to an Americana special because of July the 4th being a few days ago. Okay, here we are. Dixie Bells, Southtown USA.

Well, the album is called Viva Last Blues. That's new partner from Palace Music. And Natalie Lamchop and a track called Grumpus.

Lamb Chop there, and a track called Grumpus. And now we're getting a lot of new bands I've never played on here before. Purple Mountains, and this one's called Darkness and Cold.

That's Purple Mountains from an album called Purple Mountains. In fact, it was their only album, or the only studio album anyway. And that was a track called Darkness and Cold. It's Bon Iver and one of my favourites of Bon Iver's Skinny Love.

That's Bon Iver, Skinny Love, from an album called For Emma, Forever Ago. And now Robert Plant, Alison Krauss, and something called Sister Rosetta Goes Before Us.

That's Drive By Truckers there, and My Sweet Annette. Till, you're listening to Post 4th of July Americana special from me, David, here on Off the Record. Okay, now, Wilco from an album called Yankee Hotel Foxtrot. This one's called I'm the Man Who Loves You.

That's Wilco. I'm the man who loves you. And so we come to our last record, and I'd better say thank you for your company. Have a good rest of the week. I'll be back on Friday morning at 9 with the Rest of the World show. And here is our last track. The band's called Songs Ohio, and the track is called Hold On Magnolia.

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8: Good evening and one and all, welcome to ICR and another episode where you are dancing to Stockhausen, a show which looks at all sorts of music from all around the world, some you may like, some you may hate, even some I play I don't always like, but I think it should get out there by one means or another. This week

a look at an Indian classical sitar player. I always, when I was younger, I always thought the sitar was like the kora. I always thought both these instruments, the kora being African, obviously the sitar being Indian, I always thought that these instruments had like 10,000 strings on each instrument. Of course they don't. They have quite a few, and they are similar, but they are certainly not the same. I certainly wouldn't be able to play it. I can barely play a normal guitar. I certainly wouldn't be able to play a sitar. But this man, Shahid Parviz, previously known as Shahid Parviz Khan, certainly can. Born 1954 in Mumbai, he's now well known all over the world as one of, if not the best classical sitar player. So I'm not going to keep talking. I'm going to just play his music, or a lot of it, and see how you enjoy it. Just let it float over you if you want. Cross your legs, whatever. The first piece is simply called Raga Bhairav, and I'll talk to you towards the end. Enjoy.

UK, you've been listening to the wonderful classical sitar of Shahid Parviz. I'm going to play out with a little more, but until next week, that's the last you'll hear from me, you'll be happy to know. You've been dancing to Stockhausen here on ICR. Take care, everyone. Bye-bye.

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0: Is it recording yet? Cool, alright. Hello and welcome to Outburst, part of Common Frequencies, a collaboration between Future Female Society, Aspire Black Suffolk, The Hive, and us here at Outreach Youth. We're back with part two of our prize special for 2026. I'm Charlie, and on our last show we heard from Jesse Coburn at Brandon Pride about the importance of celebrating Pride in our local communities. Today we're taking you right into the heart of the event, where Outreach Youth has a stall and spoke to attendees, organisers and supporters to find out what Pride means to them and why events like Brandon Pride matter.
1: I'm Isaiah, and we'll also be looking back at Outreach Youth's 20th birthday party, where we celebrated two decades of supporting LGBTQ young people across Suffolk. During the celebrations, we caught up with young people, trustees, volunteers and supporters to hear their stories, memories and reflections on what Pride means to them.
0: So stay with us as we continue celebrating Pride Month, sharing voices from across our community and marking 20 years of Outreach Youth.
1: Let's kick things off with some music. Charlie, what song do you want to start us off with?
0: My song is Daisies by Justin Bieber.
1: Great choice, Charlie. You're listening to Outburst on Common Frequencies, part of our Pride Special 2026. Here's Daisies by Justin Bieber.

0: Hi there, I'm at Brandon Pride, and who are we here with today?
1: I'm Larissa Watson, and I'm from Brandon.
0: Nice.
2: I'm Katrina Hampton, I'm from Brandon.
0: Lovely to meet you both, and, well, how are you finding the event so far?
1: It's very nice, it's nice community spirit, and we're just here to enjoy the afternoon, listen to some good music and have some fun.
0: Great.
2: Lots of stalls, lots of things for the children to do, food stalls also, music, just here to have a good time.
0: And what does Pride mean to you two?
1: Well, Pride to me means everyone should be inclusive, love is love, and everyone should just love each other and get on. It doesn't matter who or what you are, just love each other and just be happy and enjoy life.
2: Everyone's who they are.
0: Yeah.
2: And you just accept everyone, they're all human, and you love who you love at the end of the day.
0: Yeah, thank you very much, guys.
2: Thank
0: Cheers.
2: You.
0: Hello, Sue.
3: I'm the vice chair.
0: Very nice. And can you tell us a bit about your organisation and what they do?
3: Yep, we formed Brandon Pride 3 years ago because we felt there was a need for people to have representation locally, and especially young people, for somewhere for them to go to find information, to feel that they belong to the community. And I think that's the most important thing, that everybody feels that they belong and have a place.
0: Absolutely.
3: And can be themselves.
0: Yeah. And what is it important for you to be at Brandon Pride today?
3: I'm an ally, and I feel that we should encourage people to be allies, as well as encouraging people from the LGBT community, because without that, we can't spread the word that Pride's for everybody and not just for the queer community.
0: Yeah, absolutely. And the last one is, what makes you proud this year about the whole event and what's going on?
3: It's just seeing how much it means to people that are coming here, really, and that we've got so many people here, some for the first time, some have come every year, and you know, there's so many children here, so those people that say that Pride isn't for children, it should be kept from them, just look around you, there's so many children here, and it's a family event.
0: And looking around, I'm seeing some magnificent stalls and stands, and I'm here with Jessie, who's the chair of Brandon Pride. And could you tell me a bit about what's going on and some of these stalls?
4: Yeah, so we've got loads of stalls here. We've got local traders, we've got crafters, we've got people with information sharing it with the people here, which is amazing. We've got food stalls, ice cream, cocktails, so it's all going off today.
0: Absolutely. And with Brandon Pride, obviously setting up's a hard job in itself. How's that gone today?
4: Yeah, you should know as well, because you were here setting up too, yeah. And the wind has been crazy.
0: Absolutely.
4: But everyone's persevered, everyone's got what they need. And now we're just literally, I can see all of these flags now just waving in the wind, and it just looks perfect.
0: It does. What are you most proud of this year for Brandon Pride?
4: I think just looking around, the turnout, I would say, is probably double what it was last year. It is amazing just to see so many smiling faces, laughing, paint, powder everywhere, because we had a rainbow colour on earlier, which was brilliant. They've got rainbows on their cheeks, medals on their chests. It just looks so nice.
0: And finally, in three words, could you describe what Brandon Pride is?
4: Three words. Brandon Pride. I guess like one of the obvious ones is community, like, which you can definitely see as we're looking around. Colourful, because of the paint powder from our run. And what's another one? Gay?
0: Yeah, gay. Thank you very much for talking to us today. It's been great.
4: No, you're so welcome. Thank you for chatting with us
0: for
4: being here. We love you guys so much.
0: Thank you very much.
5: Hi, my name's Lorraine, and I'm here representing Bury St Edmunds Pride, and we agreed to volunteer here to support and help Brandon Pride for the day.
0: And I heard you were at Bury Pride last week, and tell me a bit how that was like.
5: It was absolutely awesome. It completely blew our minds. We'd got no idea how many people were going to turn up when we were organising it. We've kind of had some figures in our head. Last year we knew we'd got 200, so we thought, great, if we get 200 again, that'd be fantastic. We estimated we had over 500 people through.
0: That's a lot.
5: And we had some amazing stories, absolutely amazing stories on the day, of people actually coming out, ripping the Band-Aid off on the day, which was fantastic.
0: Amazing. And what inspired you to get involved with Brandon Pride today?
5: So what we decided last year when we were really pushing with Bury St Edmunds Pride is that what we wanted to do was to actually team up with some local prides and we'd work together. So we've been working with Jesse and with Sue. Jesse's the chair from here and Sue's on the committee. And so what we're going to try and do is do some kind of collabs as well. So maybe some wellbeing walks and that kind of thing. But ultimately, support each other because these things can be really, really difficult. Absolutely. And really exhausting as well.
0: And lastly, what are you most proud about of Pride and Pride today?
5: The community, everybody coming together. For us, being really, really rural, even Bury St Edmunds, yeah, it's rural. Mm. We need allyship. We can't do this without the allies.
0: Absolutely,
5: we absolutely need. They're part, as far as I'm concerned, they're within the queue from the LGBTQIA. They're fundamental. And to see something like this, that so many people have actually come together and actually saying, you know what, you're okay, you're right. Yeah, we're here and we'll support
0: absolutely
5: everybody from the community. Which is important.
0: Thank you very much. Cheers.
5: Thank you. Lovely chatting to you.
0: Lovely chatting to you too. Thank you very much.
1: Cheers.

0: So that was Omar Apollo with Less of You. We had an amazing time at Brandon Pride and want to say a huge thank you to everyone who stopped by our stall, shared their stories and celebrated with us. It was fantastic to see so many people coming together to support and uplift the LGBTQ plus community, and we're already looking forward to doing it all again next year. But the celebrations don't stop there. Earlier this month, Outreach Youth marked a very special milestone, our 20th birthday party. We spent the afternoon celebrating decades of supporting LGBTQ plus young people across Suffolk, catching up with old friends, hearing from supporters, trustees and young people, and reflecting on just how far we've come. Our host Charlie was there chatting to guests throughout the day and capturing some brilliant moments and conversations. So let's hand over to Charlie and take a look back at Outreach Youth's 20th birthday celebrations.
1: I'm here at the 20th anniversary outreach party. Who am I here with today?
2: My name is Cad Taylor. I come from the Hive Community Project in Ipswich and also work at Radio Suffolk actually as well.
1: Nice. And what do you do?
2: Well, the Hive is a social and community project, and it is for everyone, and we're really passionate about that. It's not a siloed this group or that group. It's a social space where everyone can come together. We celebrate who we are. It's about people belonging in a space. We have social sessions, we have events, we do have a sewing group. We try to go out and about. We're looking to do some food projects and some nature stuff. So it's all about taking people into spaces, people being comfortable. We've just done a film actually with Dance East, if you know that organisation, and we did that was new for us to do a big, beautiful, creative film project. So we do whatever's going on, really.
1: Great. And as you said, you're from the Hive, and what type of organisation is that, and like, what do they do?
2: Yeah, so the Hive is a community interest company. It's like a slightly different word, but basically means charity. Yeah. And honestly, we were a building. For 4.5 years, we had a space on Norwich Road, which is like the most diverse street in Suffolk. We're really proud of that. Our landlord sold the building, which is a bit annoying. So we're now like, we're nomadic. We were in AMP Studios, which we loved. We were the other day with a mansion. We've been in community gardens. We tried to go take people to different places now because we don't have a specific home, but actually, and it's the summer, so that's kind of paid off for us. Whilst we say that, I should say to you and your colleagues, we found a new home at Tower Street, so the Hive looks like it's folding in very close to Outreach. Actually,
1: and my last question for you, what does Pride mean to you?
2: Pride means to me, going back to the word belonging, people being exactly who they are and what they want to be and being that in the space that they live, and everyone deserves that. My heart is a flaming fireball of social justice, and that could mean anything. And with the context of Pride, it's about celebrating who you are and everyone around you and allies, making sure that you are safe in that space and just absolutely vibing that. Yeah. And if there's ever a moment where people don't feel that sense of the pride, then it's our job as exterior allies and friends to make sure that we put everyone in a position where they're living their best life.

0: Well, I'm here at the 20th anniversary of Outreach, and who am I here with today?
1: You're here with George Clark, and I am a trustee, one of the trustees of this brilliant charity, and very happy to be here. It's been a good time.
0: Yeah, it has. And tell me a bit about what you do as your role in all of this.
1: As a trustee, and I'm quite new to it, I used to be a youth worker with Outreach. I work with, I think there's 8 of us, and we oversee that everything in the charity is working really well. We tell Andy and Isaiah we appreciate them because they do an amazing job, as well as all the other guys who work within Outreach. We just keep it going, source funding, make sure money's going where it needs to go, make sure that things are planned and put into place. That's an amazing team.
0: Yeah. And as you said, you're a trustee. Yep. Are you a certain organisation, or are you just like a...
1: I am just an
0: person?
1: Outreach youth trustee.
0: Amazing. And my last question is, what does pride mean to you?
1: Pride. Well, it's about being proud of who you are and not being afraid of being who you are. I spent a long time being uncomfortable with who I am.
0: Mm.
1: Back in the dark ages, like Andy. In the 80s and 90s, it was very difficult to be gay, and especially at school. Now, completely different, but tricky in its own way. So it's, pride to me is being who you want to be without hurting anybody else, and being proud of who you are.
0: Absolutely. Wow. Thank you very much.
1: And you're very welcome.
0: Thank you very much.
1: Thank you.
0: Cheers.
2: Hi there, my name's Ruth. I am a trustee here at Outreach Youth. I'm the newest one. I also work at Ipswich Academy as a head of year and a teacher.
0: Amazing. And what other things do you do?
2: What other things I do? In my spare time?
0: Yeah, or like okay. What your job consists of?
2: And... Oh, okay. So in my spare time, I'm a netball umpire. That's probably my biggest thing, other than, of course, being a mum to a incredible human. James, who accesses the Outreach Youth Service. Part of my job is around pastoral behaviour, working with students to ensure that they get their best opportunity and they are their best person that they can be.
0: And from the organisations you said you came from, and what type of things do they do?
2: So I think, if I'm honest, schools are always a little bit scared to get involved in LGBTQ because I think they're worried that parents aren't on board with their child's journey, and so they don't want to be the people that are kind of pushing a like turning people gay.
0: Yeah.
2: And I think that for me, that's one of my most important pledges to Outreach Youth as a trustee, is to widen that opportunity. Within school, we celebrate people's authentication, like them being authentic to themselves, whatever that may be. And so for me, my focus is always giving them that opportunity to have that space and to feel safe in that space.
0: And finally, what does pride mean to you?
2: So we recently looked at this at school, and the opposite of pride is shame. And so for me, pride is about being able to have the safe space to be your authentic self, to have space and safety to discover what that is, what that looks like, and who you want to be through no pressure of anybody else, just being able to have that safe space to explore yourself, discover yourself, and once you know who you are, and that doesn't have to be an instant thing, that can be something that grows and changes over time, but once you have that, to be able to say I am who I am and I'm proud of who I am, and I intend to live the life that I should have and I want to have. And as far as I'm concerned, as long as you work hard and you're kind, I think anything else goes.
0: Yeah, absolutely. Well, thank you very much for your time.
2: No problem.
0: That's all for me at the moment.
2: Thanks so much.
0: You.

0: Who are my heroes today?
1: I'm Anne Jo Joseph.
0: Amazing. And tell me a bit about yourself and what do you do?
1: I'm a radio presenter, I'm a DJ, and I'm a community worker.
0: Amazing. And are you a part of any organisations around Outreach or less around organisations?
1: Yeah, we share our building with Outreach Youth with Future Female Society. Amazing. And we do our Girls Where You At group in the Outreach Room, which Amazing. We're very grateful for. And yeah, I love Andy. I was part of Soul with Isaiah a couple of years ago at the Hive. So yeah, it means a lot to me.
0: Amazing. And my last question is, what does pride mean to you?
1: Pride is everything. Pride is, you know, accepting who you are, being able to live your authentic life authentically. It means being distracted by all the queer people walking past this interview. It means being comfortable in realizing that you might not be the same as everyone else, but who you are the same as, you will eventually find your people and be able to accept that you can live your life to the fullest as you wish to.
0: Absolutely. Well, thank you very much for your time.
1: Thank you.
0: That's all we need, really.
1: Thank you.
2: 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He shared insights into the network's work, the importance of visibility in the workplace, and how Sizewell C is creating a culture where everyone can be themselves. We'll hear that interview in just a moment, but first let's break things up with another track.

0: Hello, I'm Gu, any pronouns, and today we're sat here at the Sizewell Sea Centre with...
1: Michael, hi, he, him, and I'm a sustainability specialist at Sizewell Sea and part of the Pride Network.
0: Hello, Michael, it's lovely to meet you, and I'm really interested to find out more about you and your role at Sizewell Sea. So let's warm up with some quick questions. How would your friends describe you?
1: So my friends would probably describe me as hardworking, too hardworking. I think I'm a reliable friend, so I think I try to deliver on what I say I'm going to do. So I think words mean a lot, and I think I always turn up when I say I'm going to turn up. And probably the third thing would be caring. So I think I really care about people in general and kind of social justice, equality, and just making sure that things are equal. Just care about people and the planet.
0: What did you want to be growing up? Like, did you always know that this was going to be like the job path that you would follow or something else?
1: Yeah, so growing up, I think I really enjoyed the sciences. So I enjoyed maths, biology, physics, chemistry. And I think I thought I wanted to be a dentist. And then my mum got a job as an admin assistant and orthodontist. And I could see that the role wasn't very glamorous. So I decided not to be a dentist and instead pursue something related to climate change. And then when I was leaving high school, I chose to do chemical engineering because I thought it would unlock the most potential kind of job opportunities post-university and help me get into sustainability. So I didn't really have a specific career in mind, just the kind of area I wanted to get into.
0: Okay. You mentioned school and like being more into the STEM subjects. What would you say you were like at school?
1: I was very nerdy. Yeah, I was probably a bit quieter. I think, yeah, I didn't come out in my first school. So after GCSEs, my school, it was kind of not a great school. They kind of targeted for Cs, and then they just didn't offer the sciences after results in GCSE. So I had to quickly find a new school to go to. And then I went to my sixth form college. That was a much better school. And I was able to come out. And so I think there I was much more authentically myself. So you kind of have two different parts of me, one at the first school, one at the second. And also at the first school, I'm one of triplets, so I was kind of known as being a triplet. And then in my second school, no one knew I was a triplet until they, you know, found out. So it's kind of being able to carve your own identity kind of separately in the second place.
0: And like kind of like the realm of like identity, like what do you enjoy doing outside of work?
1: So this will be not a surprise to anyone that knows me if they listen to this, but tennis is like my number one thing in the world. I just love tennis, in particular women's tennis. So I love to play tennis, I love to watch tennis. I have a cat, which I have a tattoo of.
0: Oh my gosh.
1: He is a gorgeous angel on this earth. So I love to, yeah, hang out with my cat, my partner, and play some tennis.
0: Another question, like, what does Pride personally mean to you? Because you mentioned, like, going to the college and coming out then, yeah?
1: Yeah, so I always think Pride... So for me, Pride is a lot about Pride Month, and I'm quite a reflective person, I think. So I like any arbitrary excuse to reflect. So, like, New Year's resolutions, I'm massive on. And then my birthday's halfway through the year, so there's, like, two points in the year I can reflect on myself that I love to do. I think Pride as well. I love to reflect on the previous year to see... You know, how we're trending. Like, are we getting better? Is it getting worse? But overall, I think Pride Month I love just because so much of our history has been kind of hidden. And it's just such an opportunity to be open, present, and to be loud and to make noise and just to gain attention, I think.
0: So do you go to Pride parades, much Pride events and stuff during the year?
1: So I used to go a lot as a teen. And I think now... And I don't know whether, and maybe this is a positive, where I get so comfortable, I forget that it is Pride Month sometimes. I forget that there is and also Wimbledon's always on near Pride, the parade. So I just forget sometimes it is on. And then I'm like, in London, I'm like, why is it so busy? Why does everyone look so openly gay today? And yeah, I'm always surprised. I was like, oh yeah, it's Pride. And then I'll just go along to the parade. So yeah, I think it used to mean a lot more, and I think it was a way to feel really safe in the city. And that's what I enjoy the most, probably. It's just like feeling like the community is so visibly around you.
0: Do you have any songs you'd like to play after this segment?
1: Oh, probably I'm Coming Out, Diana Ross. But also, if you can play a live version, it's I'm Coming Out / The Boss from 1981. It's also one of RuPaul's favourite live performances, so...

0: So going back to growing up in London, as you mentioned, what do you think like the community was like there, like growing up and stuff like that? Do you think it was able? Do you think you were able to like be more out?
1: Yes, I think so. I'm from South London, so a place called Carshalton, and I think growing up, I see the kind of dichotomy of London, of like kind of South London. I grew up in a slightly, I guess, poorer environment, so it was different in my area, that was a bit more rough compared to going into Central. So it was almost like being reserved where I was growing up, and then being able to go into the city and feeling a lot more open and free and less kind of at risk. So I think that's not necessarily locally I had much exposure to community, but going into Central, yeah, it was kind of hanging around Soho or, you know, anywhere like that, or in Southwark, and just seeing a lot more expression.
0: Do you have like a memorable story linking to coming out?
1: Yes, I came out at 16, but actually my mum had just asked me if I was gay, which was fun because it was a shock that she'd asked me that. I must have been so obviously gay that she felt the need to ask. And I said yes, and she was just doing the ironing and she was like, oh, cool, that's fine. And then 2 years later, my other triplet came out. And then 2 years after that, my third triplet came out. So it was a succession of gay triplets. They grew up at the same time as me, so we have a lot of the same references and we're really good friends, and it's, yeah.
0: So what do you do at Sizewell C, like your job and stuff like that?
1: So my job is, so I'm a sustainability specialist within the sustainability function. So I work across the business to try and embed sustainability into kind of everyday decision-making. So kind of everyone has a role to play in sustainability, and I try to kind of enable those people to make the right decisions to help the project. So the project has a lot of different commitments related to sustainability and social value, and trying to, you know, get jobs across Suffolk and spend across different regions of the UK. And in particular, my focus is on carbon. So that's like how many kind of carbon dioxide emissions associated with how we build the projects. So how much fuel we use, how much concrete we pour, and trying to do that most efficiently as possible, which can also save money too. So yeah, my role is really trying to enable the business to be sustainable.
0: Yeah, so how did you get into that?
1: It's interesting, so I spoke about my GCSEs and A-levels earlier. So I'd always had a bit of a climate change kind of motivation. And so yeah, I studied chemical engineering at university, and then I managed to do a year abroad at University of Melbourne, which was an amazing experience. And I kind of lived in London my whole life, went to UCL, which is University College London, and I was like, where's the furthest I can get away from is Australia. So I studied there, and I had a module on carbon capture and storage. So when I returned to the UK, I wanted a sustainability job, but there weren't really many out there. So I decided to kind of hedge my bets and do a PhD in carbon capture. So I studied at Imperial College and did my PhD for 5 years, and I was able to get exposure to a lot of different things. Like, I worked on the Climate Change Committee at the Welsh Parliament. I did a lot of consultancy work. I worked with kind of research bodies and policy institutes on climate change, and was able to get a lot of exposure and try to hone in onto what I wanted. But I think the big thing is that I think for a lot of my life, I felt like I needed to have a career path, and I was just looking around like, I don't know what I want to do. And everyone else seems to know the next step. And I didn't really know any professionals. Like, growing up, the only professionals I knew were teachers and my GP. So I didn't really know what professional life was. And I think it is just a case of right time, right place. And this job just came up at the right time. And I was able to go into Sizewell just because it was available. And I'm interested in energy and sustainability. And yeah, now I think I'm able to kind of forge a career path. Now I've started in something that interests me.
0: What do you most enjoy about your job in general?
1: So what I like about this job is that I feel like I'm making a huge impact on a kind of regional, national level. And just on this project in the first year, I've been able to save, you know, tons of carbon, actual savings versus theoretical savings. And yeah, the scale of the project is huge. You know, it's a multi-billion pound project. You've got a huge commitment to the region. So, you know, you're just working in something that is actually affecting people's lives and also wider UK kind of decarbonisation agenda. So yeah, I think impact is the big thing. It's so interesting. Yeah, I'm really interested by my job.
2: Talking about affecting people's lives, I know you're heavily involved in the Pride Network. Could you tell me a little bit about how that affects you personally?
1: I think I'm a very value-driven person. That's kind of why I chose this career in sustainability and climate change. And I think being able to be part of a network that represents similar people, I just like to be part of the network to show visibility and to be able to kind of still tackle issues that are present in the kind of LGBTQ plus community, especially around. So a big thing for me is that in 65 countries globally, it's still illegal to be gay. You know, I think a lot of people don't know that. That's like literally a third of countries worldwide. So I like to just raise awareness on very specific things.
0: Thank you so much for chatting with us today, Michael. It was interesting to know about you and your job. Do you have a message for any young listeners?
1: Yes, I guess my parting message will be to relax, because I think I spent too much of my youth being stressed about studying or figuring out what I wanted to do, and if I just tried to enjoy it more, I think it would have been a lot better. So yeah, try and relax and be happy. This is Will You Still Love Me Tomorrow by the Shirleys.

0: diverse, different.
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11: 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Viewer discretion is advised. 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
14: This is a school announcement. It is now 10 p.m. As such, it is officially nighttime. Soon the doors to the dining hall will be locked, and entry at that point is strictly prohibited. Okay then, sweet dreams everyone. Good night, sleep tight. Don't let the bed bugs bite.

Why, hello there. I know you can probably hear the fans going, but I do not care. I am warm. So I want fans on, and I'm not turning them off for you. This is Tommy Lambert here on ICR 105.7 FM, Ipswich Community Radio. This is Crazy Tuesday Nights. And I'm here until 1am playing all sorts of weird and wonderful music. But I'm sure you already knew that already if you're a long-term listener of this show. We started off the show with a Sammy suggestion. It was Within the Ruins from 2020's Black Heart album. That was Deliverance. Yes, very good stuff there. Staying on the little rock and metal path for about another, I'd say, I don't know, 20 minutes, if that. And then we're going to go into a little bit of rap and hip-hop. Then we're going to go into a nice slice of EDM-y stuff. Then some pop, including a brand new single by Regan Vincenza. Oh, yes. Her last single, Glitter Party, was blimmin' awesome. And her new single, Break Myself, is also awesome. So you've got that to look forward to. Then we're going to have, after a bit of pop, a lovely little chill section, but I'm sure you'll love that because there's all sorts of awesome, fantastic music in there too. Let's carry on then. Shall we just go silly already? This is Her Last Sight. The album Seasons Spring comes out the 28th of August, and this is, I'm sure everyone knows about this already, this is Hit Me Like a Piñata One More Time.

Right then. That was, it was Killing Joke from 2012's MMX II, which is 2012. That was In Cythera. I love that track. Before that, it was a classic track by Daath, D-A-A-T-H, from their classic, brilliant album, The Hinderers, from 2007. That was 2007 on the radio. I'm such a bad guy. That was Subterfuge. And before that, it was Her Last Sight. The album Seasons Spring comes out 28th of August. That was Hit Me Like a Piñata One More Time. What's next? It's a Sammy suggestion. This is Jawbreaker. This is from 1994's 24-Hour Revenge Therapy. This is Condition Oakland. It is, I promise. Where is it?

0: Jawbreaker. Track called Condition Oakland. From the album 24 Hour Revenge Therapy from 1994. It was a Sammy suggestion. Shall we go into a bit of rap and hip hop already? This is Living Colour. Living Colour, yes. They brought out the album Shade in 2017. This is Who Shot Ya?
1: Gun violence takes the life of a young African-American man every 5 hours. It's the leading cause of death for black men under the age of 35.

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0: All right, that was Cypress Hill from the album Four, stylized as IV. That was from 1998. That was Lightning Strikes. Before that, it was LL Cool J with Flea, Dave Navarro and Chad Smith from the soundtrack of the 1998 film Private Parts, Howard Stern's Private Parts. I love that guy. Track called I Make My Own Rules. Before that, it was Living Colour from the 2017 album Shade. That was Who Shot Ya? Let's go a bit old school. This is from 1993. This is Run DMC. It's featuring Tom Morello. This is from the album Down With The King. This is Big Willie.
1: 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And this is the Hardcore Raw. 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Never seen before. And I am

0: 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And when I finally cross over, I hope it's you that I find.
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That was a Sammy suggestion. It was The Sound from the EP The Sound from 2019. Before that, it was Shy, S-H-Y, track called Too Soon, released in 2025. Sounded really good, that one. And before that, it was Run DMC featuring Tom Morello. That was from the album Down With The King, which was released in 1993. That was Big Willie. Alright then, this is the brand new track by Eufeon. I believe that's how you pronounce his name. Eufeon. It's the brand new track. This is Forever and Always. You know, I'm always going to be on the ball when it comes to Eufeon, Kali, Diachronic, that kind of thing. This is Forever and Always. This is cool.

Classic stuff from Bass Hunter. Everyone's heard it before, but I thought, why not? That was from 2008. That was the DJ Alex extended mix of Now You're Gone. Before that, going back to 1997, that was Ramos, Supreme and UFO, Terminator. Oh, yes. And before that, it was the brand new one from Eufeon. I believe that's how you pronounce his name. Eufeion. It was Forever and Always. Now we're going back to 2005, and people think it's cheesy. I do, but I love it also. This is Anaya Day. This is the original mix of the Nasty Girl track.

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3: Ooh, yeah!

don't know what it was about that remix, but back in the day, I remember having it on a CD single, and that was Madonna. It was Beautiful Stranger, the Calderon Club Mix, 1999. I had it on a CD single, and I always used to play it. Not much to my parents' annoyance, but for some reason I really blooming liked it, and I don't know why, but I just played it for you guys. It's 10 minutes long. It does go on a bit, but you know what? It's of its time. Before that, it was Metallica. Now, it's the unreleased Rob Overseer mix, so it's released now, of Enter Sandman. And for some reason, they've chosen to include it on the remastered Dulux box set that they've just released of the album Reload. What's that got to do with blimmin'... Oh, there you go. But for some reason, it's just one of those singles that I just... Singles. It's one of those remixes that I just, for some reason, really vibe with. And before that, it was Inaya Day from 2005. Nasty Girl. Now, I'm going to do something that I was dared to do. I was dared to do this, and I'm going to do it because, just,

I really can't believe he just played that. Go on, just chuck Tommy off the air. I wouldn't be surprised.

0: All right, that was Ava Max with Ghost from her album Diamonds and Dance Floors. Before that, it was Dupe from 1994. That was The Urge to Merge, a radio mix of Dupe. And yes, before that, it was Teletubby Say Uh-Oh from 1999. Cannot believe that actually got some bloody airplay on my show, but there you go. Right, up next is the brand new single by Regan Vincenza. Her last single, Glitter Party, was blimmin' awesome, and I loved playing it on both of my shows. Obviously, this show got the uncensored version. This is her brand new single. This is Break Myself. And it's very, very good, you know. It's very good.
1: Wednesday in 2 days' time. Only 2 days. I sound like the Disney parade thing. In just 2 days' time. But in two days' time... My single, Break Myself, my new single, is out. However, you can hear it tomorrow for the first time, world's exclusive, first play, all that magical stuff. Tomorrow night, 10 to 1am, Tommy Lambert Show, Crazy Tuesday Nights. That's where you're going to hear Break Myself first. Please listen tomorrow and support the show if you can. And tomorrow morning, I'll send another reminder just so you don't forget. As you know,
0: I tried.

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Everyone by now should already know that I absolutely love Lady Gaga. Everything she's released, every album, and even Joanne. And yeah, I just love her voice. So I found that remix online. It's Lady Gaga versus Hathaway. It's called What Is Applause. Really like that one. And before that, it was another track by Lady Gaga from 2011's Born This Way. It's one of my favourite tracks from the album Fashion of His Love. And before that, it was the brand new single from Regan Vincenza. It's called Break Myself. How cool was that? Seriously, it sounds so cool. And I really like the sound. So, there you go. I can't wait for her next single, and it's going to be a good one. Right then, I found this recently. This is Eurythmics. This is a live version of There Must Be an Angel Playing on My Heart. And it's from the Rainbow Warrior ship. It was a... where is it? I had the information up a second ago. I'm so silly. Right, okay. July the 5th, 1999, Eurythmics held a legendary intimate concert aboard the Greenpeace campaign vessel Rainbow Warrior 2 on the River Thames in London. And yeah, I found a track from it on a single from 99, the single I Saved the World Today. They had this as a B-side, so here we go. I believe I might put this into a little bit of the chill section, but there you go.

0: Who's been painting my roses red? Who's been painting my roses red? Who dares to paint with vulgar paint the royal flower bed? For painting my roses red, someone will lose his head.
1: Oh no, your majesty, please, it's all his fault.
2: Not me, your grace, the ace, the ace.
0: You?
3: No, two.
0: The deuce, you say?
2: Not me, the tray.
0: That's enough. Off with their heads.

Okay, for some reason this track ain't playing. I'm just about to play a track and for some reason it's gone quiet. Why is it silent for like ages? There we go.

Rob Duggan. That was from the Furious Angels album from 2002, and that was a bonus track on it that was only on certain versions. It was the, you remember Club to Death, you must do. It was Club to Death 2, just so you might remember what Club to Death sounds like, seeing that for some reason other people seemed to not know. You remember that one, right? Yeah, that was Club to Death 2. I quite like it. I really do. Right, before that, it was Bross from 1991. It was their single Try. And before that, it was a live version of Eurythmics' There Must Be an Angel Playing With My Heart, live from the Rainbow Warrior ship on the 5th of July, 1999. We're definitely well into the chill section now. George Michael time. You know, you can't get away with me not playing George Michael. This is a live version from 1996 of The Strangest Thing.

All right, that was Garbage. From the album Version 2.0 from 1998, that was Deadwood. Before that, it was the classic track by Robert Plant, Big Log. From the album The Principle of Moments from 1983. And before that, it was George Michael, live on MTV Unplugged 1996. That was The Strangest Thing. I love this track, and I don't think it gets enough airplay or anyone listening to it or whatever. This is from 2003, and it's a beautiful track. This is Polaroid. This is the amazing So Damn Beautiful.

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2: 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And this is a Sammy Suggestion.

0: Fiona Apple. A couple of Sammy suggestions there. Fiona Apple from 1996's Tidal album. That was the first taste. Really like that. Before that, it was Aluna George from 2018's Champagne Eyes album. That was Shallow Water. And before that, it was the brilliant, amazing Polaroid with So Damn Beautiful from 2003. Not long left, so let's carry on. This is the final Sammy suggestion of the show. This is Elise. 2021, release the album Chaotic. This is 911.
1: What's your emergency?

0: classic vibey track there from Jill Scott. From the album Who Is Jill Scott? Words and Sounds Volume 1 from 2000, that was Getting in the Way. And before that, it was the last Sammy suggestion of the show. It was Elise from 2021's Chaotic. Now, this is the final track before the final track of the show. For Hero, in 2001, they released the amazing album Creating Patterns. This is featuring Ursula Rucker. This is Time.
1: It's time. It's time, little sparkle in my eye, to fly.

My scorn becomes need and no condition. An innocent seems like years from God's eye. Two births, first, cry.

0: On my return, as I return, as I return, as I return, as I return, as I return.
1: How cool was that? I know it's not for everyone, but just what a great sound. That was For Hero featuring Ursula Rucker from the Creating Patterns album from 2001. We have come to the end of the show, guys, and it's been a good one. So...
2: Oh, darn. My friendly friend tells me that it's time for us to go.
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4: 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We're off? Good. Well, that ought to hold the little bastards.
5: Goodbye, Jean-Luc. I'm going to miss you. You had such potential. But then again, all good things must come to an end.
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1: 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I'm going to leave you with a great one from 1990. 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This is Pipeline. See you later, guys, and I love you.